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0: the 1980s, the decade that brought us Def Leppard. Before that, Talking Heads, David Byrne playing Coachella this weekend for the second weekend in a row there in the desert. The Coachella kids love David Byrne. 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

Joe Perry from Aerosmith telling us this week that even though Aerosmith can't tour, he goes, quote, there are other options in terms of connecting with the Aerosmith audience. Sounds interesting, Joe Perry. We'll connect with the Aerosmith audience right now. It's Ragdoll on UCR Weekend.

0: 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Remember the band Cinderella? 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
18: Look for an increase in cloud cover tonight. Muggy, lows mid-upper 60s, and partly sunny skies on Monday with scattered showers and thunderstorms returning. Humid with a high temperature around the mid-80s. Showers and thunderstorms likely linger into Monday night with mostly cloudy skies. Muggy, lows in the upper 60s. Then some additional scattered showers and thunderstorms going throughout the day on Tuesday with cloudy skies. Humid with a high temperature in the lower 80s. Additional showers and thunderstorms Tuesday night. Lows in the mid-upper 60s. I'm Severe Weather Team 9 meteorologist Nathan Schutt.
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Tom Kiefer from that band Out and About this summer. Still has that voice, man, after all these years. He still sounds fantastic. Wrapping up 80s to the max with ZZ Top.

Well, at least you can say you got thunderstruck this weekend. You're hanging out with the UCR Weekend Crew and another hour of the greatest rock and roll of all time. It's BTO on your radio.

0: 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Speaking of home, Sharon just sold the Osborne Mansion in L.A. I think it was like $17 million. And it's not the mansion from the TV show. That's another mansion. This is the home they bought after the TV show. It is unbelievable. 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

0: Well, if the goal of your weekend was just to get comfortably numb, congratulations. 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I'm the captain. 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Is there anything better than going to concerts? 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Let's get crazy with it today. It's coming up on UCR Weekend.
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25: Look for an increase in cloud cover tonight. Muggy, lows mid to upper 60s, and partly sunny skies on Monday with scattered showers and thunderstorms returning. Humid with a high temperature around the mid 80s. Showers and thunderstorms likely linger into Monday night with mostly cloudy skies. Muggy, lows in the upper 60s. Then some additional scattered showers and thunderstorms going throughout the day on Tuesday with cloudy skies. Humid with a high temperature in the lower 80s. Additional showers and thunderstorms Tuesday night, lows in the mid to upper 60s. I'm Severe Weather Team 9 meteorologist Nathan Schott.

UCR Backstage, we are featuring artists who have been selected to go in the Rock and Roll Hall of Fame for the class of 2026. Phil Collins going in as a solo artist. This guy's going in. He's Billy Idol. It's UCR Backstage.

Woe to you, O earth, for the devil sends the beast with wrath, because he knows the time is short. Let him who hath understanding reckon the number of the beast, for it is a human number. Its number is 666.

0: Hail, Iron Maiden. Finally, finally. After what, decades and decades, they're getting into the Rock and Roll Hall of Fame. Before that, Billy Idol, he's getting in, and we did some solo Phil Collins live in concert celebrating the class of 2026. Hall of Famers on UCR Weekend.
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That's what the weekend is all about, man, having too much time on your hands. Before we got to snap back into the work week, here's Queen.

John Lennon helping out his friend David Bowie on this one, helped co-write it. Their thoughts on fame. Juicy R Weekend.

0: It's the greatest music ever. It's ultimate classic rock. Stone Temple Pilots style. That one's called Big Empty. It's Captain here. Our friends at U2 have been busy with two EPs. They released one on Ash Wednesday. They released one on Good Friday. But they're saying, wait, there's more. There's a whole nother album that they want to release later this year. All these years on, and Bono and the Edge and the boys still churning it out. And I bet, I'm hearing, we get them on the road in 2027 after the album, which they haven't released yet, even though they released two other things. Much more to come this year with U2. We'll keep you up to speed on them and all your favorite rock artists at ultimateclassicrock.com. U2 next. U2, and U2 from War is next.
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23: Look for an increase in cloud cover tonight. Muggy, lows mid to upper 60s, and partly sunny skies on Monday with scattered showers and thunderstorms returning. Humid with a high temperature around the mid 80s. Showers and thunderstorms likely linger into Monday night with mostly cloudy skies. Muggy, lows in the upper 60s, and some additional scattered showers and thunderstorms going throughout the day on Tuesday with cloudy skies. Humid with a high temperature in the lower 80s. Additional showers and thunderstorms Tuesday night, lows in the mid to upper 60s. I'm Severe Weather Team 9 meteorologist Nathan Schutt.

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Yeah, we thought we had it all figured out when we were 18. 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

0: Don Henley will be out with the Eagles this summer. They're going to do a couple stadium shows, and then that'll be it for the Eagles touring, probably forever, hanging up the touring like a lot of artists have. Guys like Elton, who we're going to play next, by the way, on UCR Weekend.
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6: This is AP News Minute. Fire officials in British Columbia say hot, windy weather and a prolonged drought could threaten more communities with wildfires that are already past 100 throughout the province. This man tells CTV his daughter in Folder barely escaped the fast-moving flames.
21: It was flames all over. They tried to get the dogs out. They were being ushered out by the cops. She got some burns on her face.
6: Health officials in Louisiana confirmed 9 cases this year of flesh-eating bacteria called Vibrio vulnificans. 5 of them have died. Health officials say the bacteria can enter the body through a break in the skin or from eating raw or undercooked shellfish. Get ready for a show in the sky. AP's Julie Walker.
22: Astronomers say viewing conditions are promising for the Perseid meteor shower this week, peaking Wednesday night, says astrophysicist Neil deGrasse Tyson.
23: On that day, it's been called by some the stargazer's heaven.
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1: Look for an increase in cloud cover tonight. Muggy, lows mid-upper 60s, and partly sunny skies on Monday with scattered showers and thunderstorms returning. Humid with a high temperature around the mid-80s. Showers and thunderstorms likely linger into Monday night with mostly cloudy skies. Muggy, lows in the upper 60s, and some additional scattered showers and thunderstorms going throughout the day on Tuesday with cloudy skies. Humid with a high temperature in the lower 80s. Additional showers and thunderstorms Tuesday night, lows in the mid-upper 60s. I'm Severe Weather Team 9 meteorologist Nathan Schutt.
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1: Look for an increase in cloud cover tonight. Muggy, lows mid-upper 60s, and partly sunny skies on Monday, with scattered showers and thunderstorms returning. Humid with a high temperature around the mid-80s. Showers and thunderstorms likely linger into Monday night with mostly cloudy skies. Muggy, lows in the upper 60s. Then some additional scattered showers and thunderstorms going throughout the day on Tuesday with cloudy skies. Humid with a high temperature in the lower 80s. Additional showers and thunderstorms Tuesday night, lows in the mid-upper 60s. I'm Severe Weather Team 9 meteorologist Nathan Shutt.
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1: This is AP News Minute. Fire officials in British Columbia say hot, windy weather and a prolonged drought could threaten more communities with wildfires that are already past 100 throughout the province. This man tells CTV his daughter in Folder barely escaped the fast-moving flames.
2: It was flames all over. They tried to get the dogs out. They were being ushered out by the cops. She got some burns on her face.
1: Health officials in Louisiana confirmed 9 cases this year of flesh-eating bacteria called Vibrio vulnificans. 5 of them have died. Health officials say the bacteria can enter the body through a break in the skin or from eating raw or undercooked shellfish. Get ready for a show in the sky. AP's Julie Walker.
3: Astronomers say viewing conditions are promising for the Perseid meteor shower this week, peaking Wednesday night, says astrophysicist Neil deGrasse Tyson.
4: On that day, it's been called by some the stargazers' heaven.
1: I'm Donna Warder.

Look for an increase in cloud cover tonight. Muggy, lows mid to upper 60s, and partly sunny skies on Monday with scattered showers and thunderstorms returning. Humid with a high temperature around the mid 80s. Showers and thunderstorms likely linger into Monday night with mostly cloudy skies. Muggy, lows in the upper 60s, and some additional scattered showers and thunderstorms going throughout the day on Tuesday with cloudy skies. Humid with a high temperature in the lower 80s. Additional showers and thunderstorms Tuesday night, lows in the mid to upper 60s. I'm Severe Weather Team 9 meteorologist Nathan Shutt.

0: Look for an increase in cloud cover tonight. Muggy, lows mid-upper 60s, and partly sunny skies on Monday, with scattered showers and thunderstorms returning. Humid with a high temperature around the mid-80s. Showers and thunderstorms likely linger into Monday night with mostly cloudy skies. Muggy, lows in the upper 60s, and some additional scattered showers and thunderstorms going throughout the day on Tuesday with cloudy skies. Humid with a high temperature in the lower 80s. Additional showers and thunderstorms Tuesday night, lows in the mid-upper 60s. I'm Severe Weather Team 9 meteorologist Nathan Shutt.
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1: This is AP News Minute. Fire officials in British Columbia say hot, windy weather and a prolonged drought could threaten more communities with wildfires that are already past 100 throughout the province. This man tells CTV his daughter in Folder barely escaped the fast-moving flames.
2: There's flames all over. They tried to get the dogs out. They're being ushered out by the cops. She got some burns on her face.
1: Health officials in Louisiana confirmed 9 cases this year of flesh-eating bacteria called Vibrio vulnificans. 5 of them have died. Health officials say the bacteria can enter the body through a break in the skin or from eating raw or undercooked shellfish. Get ready for a show in the sky. AP's Julie Walker.
3: Astronomers say viewing conditions are promising for the Perseid meteor shower this week, peaking Wednesday night, says astrophysicist Neil deGrasse Tyson.
4: On that day, it's been called by some the stargazers' heaven.
1: I'm Donna Warder.

0: Look for an increase in cloud cover tonight. Muggy, lows mid-upper 60s, and partly sunny skies on Monday, with scattered showers and thunderstorms returning. Humid with a high temperature around the mid-80s. Showers and thunderstorms likely linger into Monday night with mostly cloudy skies. Muggy, lows in the upper 60s, and some additional scattered showers and thunderstorms going throughout the day on Tuesday with cloudy skies. Humid with a high temperature in the lower 80s. Additional showers and thunderstorms Tuesday night, lows in the mid-upper 60s. I'm Severe Weather Team 9 meteorologist Nathan Shutt.
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1: Let's kick off a new week by revisiting a bit of classic history. 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As you know, there was a big surprise. We'll also celebrate important rock anniversaries from Metallica and Jethro Tull. And at long last, for some of you, it is finally time for the kids to go back to school. Some are already back in class. Others are getting ready to go. If you've got stress, we're here to help. And we will do a special back-to-school edition of the 9 at 9. 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
2: Look for an increase in cloud cover tonight. Muggy, lows mid-upper 60s, and partly sunny skies on Monday with scattered showers and thunderstorms returning. Humid with a high temperature around the mid-80s. Showers and thunderstorms likely linger into Monday night with mostly cloudy skies. Muggy, lows in the upper 60s, and some additional scattered showers and thunderstorms going throughout the day on Tuesday with cloudy skies. Humid with a high temperature in the lower 80s. Additional showers and thunderstorms Tuesday night, lows in the mid-upper 60s. I'm Severe Weather Team 9 meteorologist Nathan Schupp.

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1: This is AP News Minute. Fire officials in British Columbia say hot, windy weather and a prolonged drought could threaten more communities with wildfires that are already past 100 throughout the province. This man tells CTV his daughter in Folder barely escaped the fast-moving flames.
2: There was flames all over. They tried to get the dogs out. They were being ushered out by the cops. She got some burns on her face.
1: Health officials in Louisiana confirmed 9 cases this year of flesh-eating bacteria called Vibrio vulnificans. 5 of them have died. Health officials say the bacteria can enter the body through a break in the skin or from eating raw or undercooked shellfish. Get ready for a show in the sky. AP's Julie Walker.
3: Astronomers say viewing conditions are promising for the Perseid meteor shower this week, peaking Wednesday night, says astrophysicist Neil deGrasse Tyson.
4: On that day, it's been called by some the stargazers' heaven.
1: I'm Donna Warder.

0: Look for an increase in cloud cover tonight. Muggy, lows mid-upper 60s, and partly sunny skies on Monday with scattered showers and thunderstorms returning. Humid with a high temperature around the mid-80s. Showers and thunderstorms likely linger into Monday night with mostly cloudy skies. Muggy, lows in the upper 60s, and some additional scattered showers and thunderstorms going throughout the day on Tuesday with cloudy skies. Humid with a high temperature in the lower 80s. Additional showers and thunderstorms Tuesday night, lows in the mid-upper 60s. I'm Severe Weather Team 9 meteorologist Nathan Shutt.
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2: We've almost made it there the weekend, and it's going to be worth waiting for because Friday night we're going to celebrate Def Leppard's Hysteria nearly 40 years later as our UCR Album of the Week, and we'll be joined by Def Leppard's Phil Collin as well. But let's not get too far ahead of ourselves because tonight we're going to do things like celebrate the Ramones, plus we will pay tribute to the great Glenn Hughes of Deep Purple fame, and we'll dig out deep cuts by Aerosmith and Emerson, Lake & Palmer. 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
3: Look for an increase in cloud cover tonight. Muggy, lows mid-upper 60s, and partly sunny skies on Monday with scattered showers and thunderstorms returning. Humid with a high temperature around the mid-80s. Showers and thunderstorms likely linger into Monday night with mostly cloudy skies. Muggy, lows in the upper 60s, and some additional scattered showers and thunderstorms going throughout the day on Tuesday with cloudy skies. Humid with a high temperature in the lower 80s. Additional showers and thunderstorms Tuesday night, lows in the mid-upper 60s. I'm Severe Weather Team 9 meteorologist Nathan Schupp.
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1: This is AP News Minute. Fire officials in British Columbia say hot, windy weather and a prolonged drought could threaten more communities with wildfires that are already past 100 throughout the province. This man tells CTV his daughter in Folder barely escaped the fast-moving flames.
2: It was flames all over. They tried to get the dogs out. They were being ushered out by the cops. She got some burns on her face.
1: Health officials in Louisiana confirmed 9 cases this year of flesh-eating bacteria called Vibrio vulnificans. 5 of them have died. Health officials say the bacteria can enter the body through a break in the skin or from eating raw or undercooked shellfish. Get ready for a show in the sky. AP's Julie Walker.
3: Astronomers say viewing conditions are promising for the Perseid meteor shower this week, peaking Wednesday night, says astrophysicist Neil deGrasse Tyson.
4: On that day, it's been called by some the stargazers' heaven.
1: I'm Donna Warder.
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Look for an increase in cloud cover tonight. Muggy, lows mid-upper 60s, and partly sunny skies on Monday with scattered showers and thunderstorms returning. Humid with a high temperature around the mid-80s. Showers and thunderstorms likely linger into Monday night with mostly cloudy skies. Muggy, lows in the upper 60s. And some additional scattered showers and thunderstorms going throughout the day on Tuesday with cloudy skies. Humid with a high temperature in the lower 80s. Additional showers and thunderstorms Tuesday night. Lows in the mid-upper 60s. I'm Severe Weather Team 9 meteorologist Nathan Shutt.

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0: Look for an increase in cloud cover tonight. Muggy, lows mid-upper 60s, and partly sunny skies on Monday with scattered showers and thunderstorms returning. Humid with a high temperature around the mid-80s. Showers and thunderstorms likely linger into Monday night with mostly cloudy skies. Muggy, lows in the upper 60s, and some additional scattered showers and thunderstorms going throughout the day on Tuesday with cloudy skies. Humid with a high temperature in the lower 80s. Additional showers and thunderstorms Tuesday night, lows in the mid-upper 60s. I'm Severe Weather Team 9 meteorologist Nathan Shutt.
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2: This is AP News Minute. Fire officials in British Columbia say hot, windy weather and a prolonged drought could threaten more communities with wildfires that are already past 100 throughout the province. This man tells CTV his daughter in Folder barely escaped the fast-moving flames.
3: There was flames all over. They tried to get the dogs out. They were being ushered out by the cops. She got some burns on her face.
2: Health officials in Louisiana confirmed 9 cases this year of flesh-eating bacteria called Vibrio vulnificans. 5 of them have died. Health officials say the bacteria can enter the body through a break in the skin or from eating raw or undercooked shellfish. Get ready for a show in the sky. AP's Julie Walker.
4: Astronomers say viewing conditions are promising for the Perseid meteor shower this week, peaking Wednesday night, says astrophysicist Neil deGrasse Tyson.
5: On that day, it's been called by some the stargazers' heaven.
2: I'm Donna Warder.

Well, here's my final serenade. Here's a gun and here's a blade. Here's a picture that I saved too long. Here's my credit card and keys, and the reason I won't find peace. Here's a song I should not complain.

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1: Look for an increase in cloud cover tonight. Muggy, lows mid-upper 60s, and partly sunny skies on Monday with scattered showers and thunderstorms returning. Humid with a high temperature around the mid-80s. Showers and thunderstorms likely linger into Monday night with mostly cloudy skies. Muggy, lows in the upper 60s, and some additional scattered showers and thunderstorms going throughout the day on Tuesday with cloudy skies. Humid with a high temperature in the lower 80s. Additional showers and thunderstorms Tuesday night, lows in the mid-upper 60s. I'm Severe Weather Team 9 meteorologist Nathan Schutt.
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1: Hi, this is John Kelly from First United Methodist Church. I'm a United Methodist deacon there. And I want to tell you about John chapter 15, John's Gospel. Jesus shares one of his famous I am statements in chapter 15. He says, I am the vine and my Father is the vine grower. And he talks about how his followers need to stay connected to him, the vine. And depending on what Bible translation you prefer, you might hear Jesus say, abide in me or remain in me. One version even says, get your life from me and I will live in you. A lot of the Bible translations made in the past 50 years tend to use the remain in me phrase, while the older versions say abide in me. I think it's because we don't use the word abide all that much for anything these days. I started looking into the meanings of abide and remain in Jesus' message, and there's several synonyms which can help us understand Jesus' message better. Abide can mean things like comply with, act in accordance with, agree with. So we're encouraged to comply with Jesus' teachings, to agree with him and to act in accordance with him. Basically, abide in me is like saying, walk in Jesus' footsteps, follow Jesus' teachings. Remain in me takes a little bit different approach, and remain means to stay in one place, to not leave. It can also mean to have a particular quality like kindness or alertness. You remain kind, you remain alert. Remain in me reminds me of the 12 disciples following Jesus around for those 3 years. They remained by his side. They sat at his feet while he taught. They stuck with him almost to the end, not quite. I think this is a both-and situation. It's not either, you know, remain in me or abide in me. It's both-and. You can read Jesus saying, abide in me and I will abide in you. Or you can read him saying, remain in me and I will remain in you. Both of those are quite the blessing, to be honest. I kind of liked it, the modern translation where Jesus promised to live in us if we would get our life from him. That's a great message to us. I pray that you will abide in Jesus and act the way he acted, follow his teachings and walk in his footsteps. I also pray that you will remain in him all day today, all day tomorrow, all through the rest of your earthly life. And I especially pray that you will remain in him when we walk the streets of gold in heaven someday. God bless you.
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3: Look for an increase in cloud cover tonight. Muggy, lows mid-upper 60s, and partly sunny skies on Monday with scattered showers and thunderstorms returning. Humid with a high temperature around the mid-80s. Showers and thunderstorms likely linger into Monday night with mostly cloudy skies. Muggy, lows in the upper 60s. Then some additional scattered showers and thunderstorms going throughout the day on Tuesday with cloudy skies. Humid with a high temperature in the lower 80s. Additional showers and thunderstorms Tuesday night, lows in the mid-upper 60s. I'm Severe Weather Team 9 meteorologist Nathan Schutt.

0: the voice of the valley, WJER Dover, New Philadelphia.
1: AP News, I'm Marcela Sanchez. Israel is rejecting a deal that President Trump announced for the Gaza Strip. Prime Minister Benjamin Netanyahu said the Israeli military will not leave until the Palestinian militant group Hamas disarms. Meanwhile, details are emerging from an agreement Iran and Oman are working on to reopen the Strait of Hormuz. Iran has suggested that ships linked to what it calls hostile countries would be barred from the waterway. Iran's foreign minister says a plan with Oman to reroute ships in the strait doesn't mean the strait will be open, but that an open waterway will be up to the U.S., the AP's Donna Warder reports.
2: Iran is signaling progress on a plan with Oman to establish new maritime rules through the Strait of Hormuz, which was considered an international waterway before the Iran war. Two people familiar with the talks say the temporary deal would have ships entering the strait near Iran and exiting near Oman. Ships would transit without paying fees or tolls during the interim period. Iranian Foreign Minister Abbas Araghchi says the establishment of new maritime routes does not mean the Strait of Hormuz will be opened. He says an agreement on the routes may be reached, but reopening the Strait of Hormuz depends on a separate set of conditions being met, and those conditions are being conveyed through intermediaries. Iran's Supreme National Security Council said on Saturday that the strait would not reopen until the U.S. corrects its behavior. I'm Donna Warder.
1: Todd Blanch is set to be sworn in as U.S. Attorney General today. The Senate confirmed him by a narrow 50-49 vote over the weekend. Shares were mostly higher in Asia after stocks rose on Wall Street. Oil prices rose and U.S. futures were little changed. More stories at APNews.com. This is AP News. Astronomers say viewing conditions are promising for the Perseid meteor shower this week, peaking Wednesday night.
3: With a new moon preventing moonlight from spoiling the show, says astrophysicist Neil deGrasse Tyson.
4: Moonlight dramatically reduces how many meteors you can see. The dim ones just are completely washed out by moonlight. So on that day, it's been called by some the stargazers' heaven.
3: About 50 to 100 meteors per hour may be visible under ideal conditions.
4: Because it's summertime, people just hang out on the beach, like all night. And so that works. There's some meteor showers in the winter. No one is going to hang out on a beach after midnight. So that's what makes the Perseid meteor shower perhaps the most remembered and the most celebrated.
3: Meteor showers happen when Earth plows through trails of debris left by comets or asteroids. The Perseids come from Comet Swift-Tuttle. I'm Julie Walker.
1: And I'm Marcela Sanchez, AP News.
5: Good morning, everybody. It is 3 minutes after 6 o'clock. It is 69 degrees here in the Tuscarawas Valley. This is the WJER Morning Show to start your week. Michelle Spring, Tom Reed here with you. Good morning, Michelle.
6: Good morning.
5: With our news this morning, news director Jamie Hambaugh. Good morning, Jamie.
7: Hey, Tom. Thanks. Yeah, good morning. All right, so, coming up here, some reminders for parents out there with the new school year about to start up. And also, Tuscarawas Central Catholic, well, they're getting ready for their groundbreaking for their new field house. And, the community is invited to show up for that. So, yeah, those stories and others, they're on the way. All right, Todd, back over to you then. What's happening with the weather?
5: Well, Jamie, we want everyone to keep an umbrella handy today because we have some thunderstorms moving in later this morning and a chance of showers and thunderstorms as we go throughout our week. I'll have all the details in the forecast, and then Michelle has some sports.
6: I do. I have a Guardians update from yesterday.
5: Our news at 6 o'clock brought to you by A&M Service Center, the home of Michelin, BF Goodrich, Mastercraft, and Uniroyal Tires. 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
7: WJER News Time is 6:05. Right now, it is 69 degrees. With school starting soon, health officials are reminding parents to check their children's vaccination status. Now in Ohio, certain vaccinations are required for public school students. Ohio Department of Health Director Dr. Bruce Vanderhoff says there are few exceptions to these required vaccinations.
9: First is the diphtheria, tetanus, pertussis vaccines, the hepatitis B vaccine, the measles, mumps, rubella or MMR vaccine, meningococcal, polio, and varicella or chickenpox vaccines.
7: Yeah, Vanderhoff says that the number of kindergartners who don't get all the required vaccinations has increased. Now, he strongly recommends that parents reach out to their children's health care provider to see if they are up to date with their immunizations. Tuscarawas Central Catholic is inviting the community to help mark the start of construction on its new field house and community center. The school is going to hold a groundbreaking ceremony Thursday at 2 p.m. Principal Jennifer Calvo says the ceremony marks a major milestone in the school's Building on Excellence campaign, which has raised about $8 million, with Bishop Earl Fernandez scheduled to attend as the special guest speaker. Now, the approximately 24,000-square-foot facility is expected to transform the campus by adding much-needed practice space for all sports, along with amenities for the broader community. Now, features are expected to include two full-size basketball courts, a walking track, pickleball courts, golf simulator, batting cages, and more. Some state news: residents of one Central Ohio village are one step closer to voting on a proposed data center development after a ruling from the Ohio Supreme Court. Ava Hedges with ONN affiliate WBNS-TV in Columbus has more with one Asheville resident.
10: The court's siding with residents who challenged the village's decision to approve the project as an emergency measure. Supporters of the referendum say the ruling clears a major hurdle.
11: We don't want any data centers here. You know, it kind of affects our kids and their school district, our farming land here, all of the traffic and the mess, period.
10: The Pickaway County Board of Elections still needs to determine next steps before the issue can appear on the ballot.
7: Yeah, the New Philadelphia Police Department has a furry four-legged member to their team, as a 16-year-old Belgian Malinois named Reaper is now joining the department's canine officer, Tristan Lambert. Now, Lambert says Reaper is a hard worker, but being social is also important.
12: He is also very social. Reaper is, he's very good-tempered. When it's time to work, he'll work, but he's also social, just as Pablo was. I can have him around anybody, and he'll be just fine.
7: Now, Reaper was purchased from Midwest Working Dogs of Columbus for $13,000, and he was trained by the Police Canine Association out of Canton. Yeah, that's a look at news for this hour. Coming up, we have sports and the weather for WJER News. I'm Jamie Hambaugh.
5: Thank you, Jamie. 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
5: Showers and thunderstorms likely for our Monday. Today's high in the mid-80s. Mostly cloudy, some showers and thunderstorms overnight. 68 for our low. Showers and thunderstorms continue on Tuesday, 83. And then mostly cloudy on Wednesday, a chance of some afternoon showers with a high, again, of 83 degrees. In the valley right now, we have 69 degrees. Our weather at 6 o'clock brought to you by Buckeye Career Center in New Philadelphia. Time now for a look at our weekend sports. Michelle, what happened?
6: All right, the Guardians dropped their fifth game in their last six yesterday, falling to the White Sox 5-3 in Chicago. Cleveland led 2-1 before a rain delay of more than 2 hours, but Chicago took control after play resumed. Colson Montgomery's three-run homer highlighted a four-run third inning that put the White Sox ahead for good. Stephen Kwan had two hits for Cleveland and extended his on-base streak to 25 games, tied for the longest active streak in the majors. Jose Ramirez added a sacrifice fly in the ninth, but the Guardians' comeback fell short. Cleveland is now 58-61 and four games back in the AL Central. The Guardians are off today before opening a series in Detroit tomorrow. Tanner Bibee gets the start.
5: The Tigers have almost the same record, 58-60, but we'll see what happens since the Guardians are in Detroit. That game tomorrow night at 6:05, a 6:40 first pitch. We'll do the same thing on Wednesday, and then on Thursday, it's a matinee game starting at 12:35 here on WJER. Well, good morning, everybody. It's a Monday morning. Tom and Michelle here with you to get you up on this start of the work week. We are celebrating teachers this week.
6: We will be having, it's more like back to school week, truly. 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And today we're going to talk with two teachers who have a list on our website. They are from Claymont City School District, so we'll talk with them during the 9 o'clock hour.
5: We look forward to talking to our teachers all week long here on The Morning Show. Lots to come here on this Monday. Hope you're having a great morning so far.
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0: There's Alex Warren on the WJER Morning Show. It's a Monday morning. It's August the 10th. 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
1: All right, at the box office from over the weekend, Spider-Man Brand New Day is continuing its unparalleled box office run, scoring another $145 million domestically during its second weekend. It has become the fastest growing, the fastest movie to make it to $1 billion.
0: Wow.
1: Which is amazing. Just to put those ticket sales in context, only one movie this year, Toy Story 5, earned around that much in its opening weekend. Brand New Day scored the third biggest second weekend of all time. It's crazy. After opening to a record-setting $355 million in a heroic $932 million globally, it has now generated a staggering $655 million just here, million in here in America, and then $1.6 billion globally. Spider-Man does really well at the box office.
0: It always does. My Spidey sense tells me that people like that film.
1: Tom Holland, Zendaya, just some of the actors that are in that movie. In a distant second on domestic box office charts, The Odyssey remained in number two, and that's its fourth weekend in the theaters. It is also the highest grossing movie of Christopher Nolan's ever, and that surpasses The Dark Knight Rises, which is a big deal. Very cool.
0: Very good. That's another Tom Holland film, right?
1: Correct.
0: Yeah.
1: Well, he's not the main star, though. Matt Damon is the main star in that one.
0: Oh, Matt.
1: Tom Holland's just a secondary.
0: He's a supporting character.
1: Right. Yes. Very, very cool. I love to see that happening for the movies. Hopefully that is a good sign for the future.
0: Have you seen either of those?
1: No, I have not had time to go to the movies.
0: No, I get it.
1: Sorry.
0: I get it.
1: Usher is on tour right now, and I'm so bummed that I missed him. He was here in Cleveland. But this story that is circulating about him is making me laugh so hard. So somebody posted pictures of Usher claiming that he had a doppelganger performing some of his songs for him at MetLife Stadium in New Jersey. And these pictures are so funny. It is not a doppelganger. It is Usher.
0: It is him.
1: It's Usher. And Usher responded. He said, "Y'all are funny. A clone, they can't clone me."
0: That's true.
1: He said, "AI is not that advanced." But people... This fan had a video that went viral of the singer singing and dancing at his tour stop on Friday in New Jersey at MetLife Stadium. And in the clip, Usher, who was dressed in all white, he was performing his song Caught Up and Bad Girl, but fans questioned if it was really him. Concert goers were thrown off by his facial features and his overall body language on stage. Someone said Usher really sent out his doppelganger. No way.
0: Wow. There is only one Usher.
1: That is so funny. I wonder why. Somebody wrote, LOL, that's Gusher, not Usher. That is so funny. It looks like him. I don't know. Maybe he just wasn't as...
0: Well, maybe he...
1: Moving as he should, or maybe moving as well as he was supposed to. Or
0: maybe he was in some different lighting and it cast some different shadows on his face. It made him look different.
1: I don't know. That is so funny. This person said, "I've paused and zoomed in so many times on this with the area of his hand."

0: participant.
1: Yes. Oh, boy. That would have been a fun show. Not going to lie.
0: Well, you know what? There's plenty of willing participants in the audience. I wonder why they chose
1: her. I'm sure. I don't know. Who knows? I think she wanted Chris Brown, who is also on tour with him. And she got Usher.
0: Wah, wah.
1: That's fine.
0: She got Usher.
1: I think we talked about this happening, but I'm not sure. I'm not positive. But anyways, it has been officially released, and it is currently on the shelves at Target stores. It is the Whitney Houston Barbie doll. And did we talk about that?
0: We talked about some Barbies, but I'm not sure if it was Whitney Houston Barbie.
1: So Whitney Houston is the latest pop star, pop icon, with a new Barbie signature doll. And it's inspired by her 1987 music video for I Wanna Dance With Somebody. It's a $60 collectible Barbie doll. It is in the stores right now at Target and online. The doll really, really recreates her instantly recognizable ensemble from the video, her purple tank top dress, her colorful drop earrings, bright eye makeup, and her beautiful hair. They worked really closely with the executor of the estate of Whitney Houston and the president of the Whitney E. Houston Legacy Foundation, and collaborated with the Barbie team, weighing in on everything from the doll's wardrobe to the singer's signature glam.
0: Wow. It looks really good. That's so cute. She got a mic stand and a mic.
1: I know.
0: Very cool.
1: So cute.
0: Yeah.
1: It is in stores right now. I think, actually, I checked yesterday. It is sold out at the Canton store, but it's in the Maslin store and a store.
0: Do you have to go in store to get it, or can you get it online?
1: I think you can get it online. I'm not sure. It's a good question.
0: It's a good likeness. Sometimes, you know, they have those dolls. It's like, who's that supposed to be? But no, it looks exactly like her.
1: So this new release joins Barbie's signature growing roster of dolls modeled after musicians and cultural icons, which has previously included Tina Turner, Mariah Carey, Gloria Estefan, and Stevie Nicks. I mean, that's a pretty good group.
0: She's in good company, yes.
1: Pretty good group.
0: Wow.
1: I've thought about getting it, but I'm like, do I want to spend $60 on a Barbie doll? I'm just going to sit on my shelf.
0: But it's collectible.
1: She's cute. I don't know. We will see. Anywho.
0: That's awesome.
1: So dorbs. Travis Kelce's in the news right now. He is giving away 87 season passes to Six Flags.
0: Okay.
1: The giveaway celebrates his iconic number, 87, his NFL jersey number. The Kansas City Chiefs star has been a lifelong Six Flags fan since childhood, and he became an ambassador and an investor in the amusement park last year. So he is giving away 87 season passes. I think you have to go to his Facebook page or his Instagram to figure out how to do that. It's something on social media, but good for him.
0: Travis, can I have a pass, please?
1: Six Flags is not, we don't have one around. It's in Cincinnati?
0: Yeah, Kings Island is the Six Flags park,
1: I
0: believe.
1: Yeah, we don't have one here.
0: Yeah.
1: Good for him.
0: Well, yeah, good for him. He has the clout and the ability to provide that. So what a good.
1: They're probably giving it to him for free.
0: I'm sure.
1: Let's be honest.
0: I'm sure. Hey, but it'd be kind of cool, though.
1: Yes.
0: Six Flags are fun. All right, it is 6:31. It is time for news headlines. Jamie's here with us. Good morning to you, Jamie.
2: Yeah, Tom. Hey, thank you, and good morning. Yeah, so health officials are reminding parents about vaccination requirements for children about to start school. Ohio Department of Health Director Dr. Bruce Vanderhoff says that there are few exceptions for school vaccination requirements in Ohio. Now, he says that the rate of kindergartners who get all the required vaccinations has dropped over the past 6 years. And health officials said measles is an example of a disease that is reemerging after decades of vaccinations had virtually eliminated it in Ohio. Tuscarawas Central Catholic is inviting the community to celebrate the start of construction on its new field house and community center. Principal Jennifer Calvo says a groundbreaking ceremony will be held Thursday at 2 p.m.

0: And the approximately 24,000 square foot facility is being funded through the school's Building on Excellence campaign, which has raised more than $8 million. The project will include a community center, a weight room, a gymnasium. It can be divided into multiple practice spaces, giving several teams room to train at the same time. And she says construction is expected to be completed then in time for the field house to open next fall. And wildfires are burning across the western U.S. Canada, leaving some residents there keeping an eye out for a possible evacuation orders. Meanwhile, others who are already forced to flee their homes are waiting to see what will be left of their places upon their return. In western Canada, over 20,000 people were forced to evacuate from communities along Okanagan Lake in British Columbia as a fast-moving wildfire destroyed homes. Dozens of people had to be rescued by aircraft, and as of late Sunday, the Royal Canadian Mounted Police said an 80-year-old woman died while trying to escape the wildfire that forced evacuations in the Okanagan Lake region there. All right, our forecast is on the way. For WJER News, I'm Jamie Hambaugh.
1: Thank you, Jamie. We're going to see some showers and thunderstorms for today, a high of 85. Overnight, mostly cloudy, showers and thunderstorms around, 68 for our low. Showers continuing tomorrow, maybe a thunderstorm with a high of 83. And then more to come on Wednesday, mostly cloudy, a chance of afternoon showers and a high, again, of 83 degrees. In the valley right now, we have 70 degrees.
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1: All right, the Eagles have once again extended the longest-running residency at the Sphere in Las Vegas, now tallying 72 total shows live in concert at the Sphere, features additional dates beginning in January. It appears Don Henley and company had a change of heart after the vocalist previously said that this was probably the band's last year.
0: Maybe not.
1: So, tickets for the newly announced Sphere show will be first available to fans on Wednesday. So, if you want to go to the Sphere and see a good show, the Eagles will kick off their new January 2027 dates 1 month after the Eagles extended their Sphere residency with 4 December shows. So, now they will be going until the end of January.
0: That looks like a cool show. I saw bits and pieces of it on YouTube. And very cool.
1: Cool. Any show at the Sphere
0: is
1: sure
0: wild.
1: It's going to be fun,
0: yeah.
1: For sure. The it doesn't say how much tickets are.
0: Probably.
1: It's probably a little good.
0: Bit. Probably a little bit.
1: Probably a good price.
0: Yeah.
1: Hopefully you're saving. But it sounds like fun.
0: Yeah.
1: Why not? Head on over and see the Sphere. Okay, Gilmore Girls is getting a documentary set at HBO with Lauren Graham and never-before-seen footage. People love the show. I've never seen Gilmore Girls. Please don't come for me. I've never been interested in seeing it. I don't know. But people love this show. It's a family dramedy that premiered back in 2000. It's currently in production and set to debut on HBO Max. The documentary is. Per the official logline, the untitled film is told from the perspective of the creator alongside her husband, and it reveals how the show eclipsed expectations to become a cross-generational phenomenon. Lauren Graham will be featured in it. I wonder if they're going to have the other gal, Alexis Bledel. It doesn't say. Melissa McCarthy. It doesn't say if she's going to be in it either. But it is the first authorized documentary about Gilmore Girls. There was an unauthorized project.
0: A while ago,
1: I'm sure it's not like scathing. It was not like a bad show.
0: I've never seen it either. I've heard of it.
1: Yeah, I mean, people
0: was never a viewer of that.
1: No, me neither. But people loved that show. It was quite interesting. That was back in the heyday of like the Seventh Heaven, Gilmore Girls, One Tree Hill, all of those
0: right
1: early
0: CW aughts
1: shows.
0: Yeah.
1: CW mm-hmm. shows, those were so good. I was more of a One Tree Hill, Dawson's Creek viewer. That was me.
0: Okay, Dawson's Creek was good.
1: So good. Speaking of sequels and. I feel like everything is either getting a sequel that has, it's been a long time since the original was out and now people are wanting another one, or there are remakes happening. It's just like never ending. It's like we don't have any original content.
0: There
1: these
0: is
1: days.
0: No original content anymore.
1: So anyways, the next film that is set for a sequel is The Family Stone. That
0: okay.
1: movie, have you ever seen The Family Stone?
0: Mm-hmm.
1: Okay. The Family Stone with, obviously they won't have their main actor because she obviously passed away, Diane Keaton. Luke Wilson shared an update on The Family Stone sequel, and he said that he just can't believe that it's actually happening. The original writer, he says is a great writer and a great director, and Luke Wilson said, I read the script and it's really funny and it's so nice that everybody wants to work together again. And I think, you know, after the death of Diane, it will be even more meaningful because she was so great to be around on the first one.
0: Oh, that's cool.
1: So good. I love that movie so much. He said it's one of those movies where when it came out, you know, it's just one of those things when over the years more people mentioned it to me, and then families would say, we watched it at Christmas time or we watched it at Thanksgiving. And he said that's always really caught me by surprise, but it also makes me so happy. So,
0: as it should.
1: Love that. So everyone, I guess, is back on board. They've got all the adult kids. Sarah Jessica Parker was the girlfriend. Craig T. Nelson, Dermot Mulroney, Rachel McAdams, Luke Wilson, and Elizabeth Reeser. So they're all coming back.
0: Now, a sequel like that's acceptable.
1: Oh.
0: Yeah.
1: Okay.
0: Yeah.
1: Yeah.
0: You know how I feel about sequels.
1: Okay.
0: And remakes. but that could be cool. That sounds like it's going to be good.
1: I'm just going to be interested to see how they're going to do it without Diane Keaton. And I know that they're probably going to pay some sort of recognition or homage to her. And I think it's just going to be so gut-wrenching.
0: Well, that's kind of cool.
1: It's a great movie.
0: Yeah.
1: Anyways, all right, let's get into a senior center update now. Today for lunch over at the Tuscarawas County Senior Center, they're having chicken parmesan with spaghetti, side salad, garlic bread, or that salad bar is available. 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If you want that for your lunch tomorrow, give them a call today to reserve that meal, 330-364-6611.
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Benson Boone on a Monday morning here on the WJER Morning Show. 4 minutes before 7 o'clock and 69 degrees here in the Valley. 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
1: AP News, I'm Marcela Sanchez. Details are emerging from an agreement Iran and Oman are working on to reopen the Strait of Hormuz. Iran has suggested that ships linked to what it calls hostile countries would be barred from the waterway. The strait is a key route for oil exports. In New York, a mom and her 5-month-old baby died after a boat capsized. The AP's Julie Walker reports the captain is now under arrest.
2: The captain of a 22-foot speedboat that capsized in New York Harbor, killing a mother and her infant daughter, is facing criminal charges. Authorities are investigating whether it was an illegal charter, according to the U.S. Coast Guard. Broadcastify capturing the Saturday night emergency calls.
3: Units are operating over on Liberty Island. They had an overturned boat with people in the water. One of the marine companies is going to be transporting a couple of the patients to Harbor Charlie.
2: Police divers recovered the 27-year-old mother and 5-month-old daughter, but were unable to save them.
3: They just related EMS. You got one infant and one adult.
2: 12 others were rescued from the harbor not far from the Statue of Liberty in stable condition, according to the Coast Guard. Police say 46-year-old Manuel Hernandez, the operator of the 22-foot Bayliner, faces several charges. Julie Walker, New York.
1: Congressional Democrats say they're investigating the Trump administration's efforts to deport military service members and their families. The news follows an investigation by the Associated Press that found that more than 50 spouses and parents of active duty troops have been detained by immigration authorities. Democrats sent a letter yesterday to the Department of Homeland Security, the Defense Department, and Department of Veteran Affairs. Todd Blanche is set to be sworn in as U.S. Attorney General today. The Senate confirmed him by a narrow 50-49 vote over the weekend. This is AP News. A suspected Irish crime boss has landed in Dublin after being extradited from Dubai. The AP's Julie Walker has the story.
2: That's the sound of an Irish Air Corps plane carrying 49-year-old Daniel Kinahan landing at an airport on the outskirts of Dublin Sunday evening after Dubai courts refused to block his extradition. He was arrested there in April. Authorities accuse him of being the leader of an Irish organized crime gang running an international drug smuggling and money laundering empire with tentacles stretching far and wide. The U.S. had been offering up to $5 million for his capture. The Department of State accuses Kinahan and his brother of taking over the illegal operation from their father, who they say started it in the 90s. Daniel Kinahan has denied being an organized crime boss. I'm Julie Walker.
1: 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I'm Marcela Sanchez, AP News.
4: Mostly cloudy skies, 69 degrees here at 7:03. Good morning, everybody. 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Tom and Michelle here with you. Good morning, Michelle.
5: Good morning.
4: And Jamie Hambaugh here with our news this morning. Good morning to you, Jamie.
6: Hey, Tom, thank you, and good morning. And so on the way, we'll be hearing more about the new canine member of the police department in New Philadelphia. And health officials, some reminders. They have reminders for parents out there getting their kids ready for the return to the classroom. We have those stories and others. Tom, over to you then. What's happening with the weather?
4: Well, Jamie, we have some showers and thunderstorms up in northwestern Ohio right now. They are headed in our general direction. We are expecting some showers and thunderstorms today, and at least for the next few days here in the valley. I'll have all the details in the forecast, and then Michelle has some sports for us.
5: I do. I have a Guardians update from yesterday's games.
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6: 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Right now it is 69 degrees. The New Philadelphia Police Department is welcoming the newest member of its team, a canine reaper. A 16-month-old Belgian Malinois, and Officer Tristan Lambert is his handler. And together, they work as a team. Lambert says the Reaper originally came from Slovakia, but was purchased from a vendor called Midwest Working Dogs in Columbus. Now, the canine then trains at a different facility.
8: We're part of the what's called the Police Canine Association, or the PK9A, everybody refers to it, based out of Canton, Ohio. It was all started there at the Canton Canine Group. That's where we train our dogs from New Philly.
6: Now, he says that Reaper is a social dog who is well-tempered, but when it's time to work, he is all business. Now, he costs $13,000, which the community covered after a former canine officer was forced to retire due to a health issue. Anything that Reaper needs, food, equipment, toys, it's all paid for with donations. Pablo was Lambert's companion before retiring after a diagnosis of laryngeal paralysis. Now, Lambert says that dog is healed from the surgery and is doing well. He doesn't have a bark anymore because of the surgery that was on his throat. Now, Pablo is adjusting to pet life because he is a high-energy dog who wants to work. In other news, health officials are reminding parents about vaccination requirements for children about to start school. Ohio Department of Health Director Dr. Bruce Vanderhoff says there are few exceptions for school vaccination requirements in Ohio.
9: I would strongly encourage families to reach out to their child's provider to make sure that they're up to date on their vaccines, and if they're not, to get up to date.
6: Now, he says the rate of kindergartners who get all the required vaccinations has dropped over the past 6 years. Health officials say that measles is an example of a disease that's reemerging after decades of vaccinations had virtually eliminated it in Ohio. The aftermath investigation of an apartment fire in Canton reveals two gruesome deaths. Danita Harris of ONN affiliate WKYC-TV in Cleveland reports on that.
10: A fire broke out in one of the units at the Skyline Terrace Apartments around 10 o'clock yesterday morning, but it is the discovery firefighters made once they arrived on scene that's leaving neighbors in shock. Crews found two women dead inside one of the apartments. Canton police have identified them as 42-year-old Katina Spells and 31-year-old Cortini Yeager. Investigators say both suffered severe burns and appeared to have injuries not related to the fire. At this time, Canton police are asking anyone with information to come forward. An investigation is now underway.
6: And Tuscarawas Central Catholic is inviting the community to celebrate the start of construction on its new field house at Community Center. Principal Jennifer Calvo says a groundbreaking ceremony will be held Thursday at 2 p.m.
11: Luckily, Bishop Fernandez had time in his schedule to come up and be with us for the groundbreaking. So he's going to speak and then do a blessing. We're also going to have our local priests with us. We've invited some of our local representatives to be with us.
6: Now, the approximately 24,000 square foot facility is being funded through the school's Building on Excellence campaign, which has raised about $8 million. The project will include a community center, a weight room, and a gymnasium that could be divided into multiple practice spaces, giving several teams room to train at the same time. Calvo says construction is expected to be completed in time for the field house to open next fall. Yeah, that's a look at news for this hour. Coming up, sports and the weather. For WJER News, I'm Jamie Hambaugh.
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4: Showers and thunderstorms are likely for today, a high of 85 degrees. Overnight, mostly cloudy, showers and thunderstorms around, a low dropping to 68. Showers and thunderstorms tomorrow, 83 for our high. And then mostly cloudy, a chance of some afternoon showers on Wednesday with a high of 83 degrees. In the valley right now, we have mostly cloudy skies and 69 degrees. Our weather forecast on this Monday morning, a service of Finishing Touch Carpet Cleaning. 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Michelle has those for us.
5: All right, the Guardians dropped their fifth game in their last six yesterday, falling to the White Sox 5-3 in Chicago. Cleveland led 2-1 before a rain delay of more than 2 hours, but the White Sox answered with four runs in the third, including a three-run homer from Colson Montgomery. Stephen Kwan had two hits and extended his on-base streak to 25 games. The Guardians are now 58-61 and four games back in the AL Central. They were just like a half a game back, and now it's four games. They're off today before opening a series in Detroit on Tuesday with Tanner Bibee taking the mound.
4: We'll have that game tomorrow night here on WJER as the Guardians take on the Tigers in Detroit. 6:05 is the warm-up show, a 6:40 first pitch. And don't forget, high school football is coming up in exactly 11 days. We have Glen Oak at Dover and New Philly at Louisville. Those are our first two games here on WJER. And we also have the Big Z Sports High School Football Preview Show. That's coming up this week on Wednesday, and that's going to be over on the Big Z Sports YouTube channel. It is back to school time, and hard to believe. This summer has just flown by. We are celebrating teachers. We have our Clear the List campaign. We have some guests this week.
5: Yeah, we're celebrating back to school with bringing teachers in before school starts. And we're going to talk to them about what it means whenever they receive things off of their Clear the List list. I got a text message yesterday from someone who screenshot it. It was she was on vacation or she had gone somewhere. I'm not sure where she was, but she had a ton of packages on her front porch when she got home. Cool. And she showed them to me. And I mean, look at that. So exciting.
4: Wow.
5: She got a ton of stuff.
4: That's a lot.
5: Just thanking everyone. It's a great way to support our local teachers and just to show them how much we care about them before the school starts. And today we're going to have two teachers from Claymont City School District to come and talk to us about school starting.
4: We look forward to speaking to our teachers. They are the backbone of our students, our kids' futures. So, support them. 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And we'll have them in later today and every day this week here on The Morning Show.
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0: Adam Levine and Maroon 5 here on the WJER Morning Show. Happy Monday, everybody.
1: All right. Taylor Farms has been in the news a lot lately.
0: Oh, boy.
1: You know what I'm talking about?
0: I know exactly what you're talking about.
1: So everyone's been avoiding lettuce. Everyone's on the edge, not eating salads, not going to Taco Bell.
0: I bit the bullet yesterday and had a bunch of lettuce. We had BLTs for lunch, so.
1: Oh, listen, I've been eating salad. Nothing has stopped me. I'm still eating it. Sorry. But I will say, I have not purchased any packaged salads from the grocery store from Taylor Farms.
0: Yes.
1: I'll usually go for like a Bueller's brand, a Giant Eagle brand, you know, something that is not Taylor Farms. Anyways, so Taylor Farms is now voluntarily recalling fresh jalapenos over salmonella concerns.
0: Okay.
1: Now, this company, I don't know if they'll ever recover.
0: Probably not.
1: I can't imagine. The company said it was unaware of any reported illnesses linked to its products containing jalapenos, which were distributed to major retailers across 26 states. As we know, they had that outbreak of cyclosporiasis, however you say that.
0: Explosive diarrhea, basically.
1: Yes, associated with iceberg lettuce. But now they said yesterday that they're voluntarily recalling products made with fresh jalapenos, and they've been tied to a multi-state salmonella outbreak. So those products include spicy guacamole, mango pico de gallo, taco dip, and more than a dozen other Taylor Farms branded and unbranded products. That's wild.
0: Okay.
1: OMG.
0: Maybe don't eat that stuff.
1: Oh my gosh.
0: Yeah.
1: And if it says it has a best if used by date up to August 16th, 2026.
0: Ooh. Okay. So probably a lot of people already ate it.
1: Yeah. Yes.
0: Get rid of it.
1: Taylor Farms says it's no longer sourcing products from this farmer, quote unquote. I don't know. I mean, I don't know. They're not aware of any reported illnesses linked to its products containing jalapenos.
0: Taylor Farms. What are you going to do?
1: At least 345 people across more than two dozen states have gotten sick with the same strain of salmonella that has been linked to jalapenos. The CDC said that in a statement. It says no deaths have been reported, but people have been very sick.
0: Ooh. Yeah, you don't want that. Think you're having some delicious guac, and then all of a sudden,
1: woof.
0: It's not good.
1: Okay. Wow. Yeah. Yikes.
0: Wow.
1: That's crazy.
0: Yeah, I think you're right. I don't know that they're going to recover from this press very, very well.
1: Good luck.
0: Yeah.
1: State fairs are all the rage this month and next month. I know the Tuscarawas County Fair is coming up next month. Super excited about that. The Ohio State Fair was just last week.

0: for fair food. That was mentioned the most frequently. And that honor goes to the Minnesota State Fair. Reviewers go wild for their signature snacks, including buckets of warm chocolate chip cookies.
1: What? Yeah, now that's a plus.
0: What?
1: Yeah.
0: Fried chicken, waffle cones, fried cheese curds. The Midwest, though, is home to four of the top 10 state fairs for food, with Wisconsin coming in second. Yelp also notes that nostalgic favorites and inventive fair foods like deep fried specialties and portable bites like spaghetti and meatballs on a stick.
1: Yeah, I'm trying
0: to. How do you know about it?
1: I'm trying to figure that
0: one
1: out.
0: It's got to be fried.
1: It has to be. Yeah, it's got to be like maybe they have to tie the
0: ball,
1: spaghetti around the meatball and then batter it and fry. I don't know.
0: It looks like fairs can get creative with all the foods that they try to deep fry, including unexpected ones like beer, lattes, Thanksgiving dinner, and butter.
1: Yeah, deep fried butter.
0: That's too much.
1: That's a bit much. Yeah.
0: I've heard of deep fried Oreos, and I'm all for funnel cakes and
1: deep fried Snickers and anything you can batter, you can deep fry. How they do the butter, I don't know. How they do the beer, I don't know.
0: I don't know. Well, here are the top 10 state fairs. Minnesota's number one, Wisconsin 2, Iowa 3, New York 4, and then Indiana comes in at number 5. A lot of Midwestern states up in that top 5.
1: Yeah. We like our deep-fried stuff here in the Midwest.
0: Yes.
1: Deep-fried butter. Maybe. You know, I was talking to someone about that like about a week ago, and they said how good it is. I'm like, I like butter, but, you know.
0: I'm sure every cardiologist that's listening to that is just like, what?
1: I like my deep-fried butter with an angioplasty.
0: Oh, my gosh.
1: Yes.
0: I'm going to see what spaghetti on a stick looks like. I just don't understand how they would do. Oh, it's the spaghetti is wrapped around the meatballs, but then it looks like it's dipped in something to keep it. Well, I don't know. I don't know.
1: What is the method for that?
0: Yeah.
1: Do they have to tie each strand?
0: It is dipped in fried batter.
1: Yeah.
0: Mm-hmm. So it's just like a ball of spaghetti and a meatball.
1: And I assume you dip it in marinara sauce.
0: Correct.
1: Yeah. Hmm. Well, that's probably not bad. I don't know.
0: Sure.
1: It's a lot of carbs there. A lot of carbs.
0: Right.
1: And, yeah. Still good.
0: Yeah.
1: Even though we shouldn't eat it. Everything
0: probably
1: is,
0: not.
1: Yeah. No. Yeah. Okay. It's time for news headlines here at 7:30. We have Jamie here in the studio. Good morning to you, Jamie.
2: Yeah, Tom. Thank you. And good morning. So the new Philadelphia Police Department has added a new four-legged member to its team. Reaper, a 16-month-old Belgian Malinois, is now working alongside canine officer Tristan Lambert. Lambert says Reaper was purchased from Midwest Working Dogs in Columbus for $13,000 and trained by the Police Canine Association in Canton. Now, Reaper takes over after Lambert's previous canine, Pablo, retired earlier this year due to a laryngeal paralysis. Now, Pablo has recovered from surgery but can no longer bark and is now adjusting to life as a pet. Lambert says donations cover the cost of Pablo's surgery along with Reaper's purchase and training. Tuscarawas Central Catholic is inviting the community to celebrate the start of construction on its new fieldhouse and community center. Principal Jennifer Calvo says a groundbreaking ceremony will be held Thursday at 2 p.m. The approximately 24,000 square foot facility is being funded through the school's Building on Excellence campaign, which has raised more than $8 million. The project will include a community center, a weight room, also a gymnasium that can be divided into multiple practice spaces. Calvo says construction is expected to be completed in time for the field house to open next fall. And astronomers say viewing conditions are promising for the Perseid meteor shower this year. A new moon will prevent moonlight from spoiling the show. NASA says about 50 to 100 meteors per hour may be visible under ideal conditions during Wednesday night's peak. The Perseids will coincide with a total solar eclipse across Spain, Iceland, and Greenland, and a six-planet parade. Now, the best time to view the fireballs will come after totality. Meteor showers happen when Earth plows through the trails of debris left by comets or asteroids, and the next major meteor shower peaks in October. All right, the forecast is coming up.

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1: Thank you, Jamie. Well, we'll see if conditions are ideal for viewing the meteor shower. We're looking for showers and thunderstorms today, high of 85. Mostly cloudy, showers and thunderstorms, a low of 68 tonight. Tomorrow, showers and thunderstorms, 83 for our high. And then Wednesday, mostly cloudy, a chance of some afternoon showers and thunderstorms. We'll see if those clouds clear in time to see the meteors. Wednesday's high of 83 degrees. It's cloudy right now in the valley. We have showers out to our northwest here in Ohio. Right now, 70 degrees.
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1: Jason Mraz on the WJER Morning Show. Hope you're feeling good on this Monday morning back here with Michelle and Tom.
2: All right, it's time now to look back on this date in history. Okay, 87 years ago today, back in 1939, we have never been the same. The Wizard of Oz had its world premiere, and Judy Garland and her iconic film, it had its wider theatrical release later this month. Isn't that so fun?
1: Follow the Yellow Brick Road.
2: The film premiered in Green Bay, Wisconsin, of all places.
1: Okay.
2: Which is wild.
1: Maybe because their cheese up there is yellow, like the road.
2: That was so random. 45 years ago today, back 41 years ago today, back in 1985, Michael Jackson acquired the publishing catalog containing many Beatles songs. Michael Jackson paid about $47.5 million for that music, which included hundreds of Lennon and McCartney compositions. It became one of the most famous music business deals ever. It also ruined their friendship.
1: I would think so. Sorry, Paul.
2: I don't think they were friends ever again.
1: No, I'm sure. I'm sure not. Wow.
2: Yeah, that's sad.
1: Yeah. Well, Michael had that money throw around. Well, happy birthdays go out today to some great folks here in the Valley. Jessica Harshey is having a birthday today. From Dover, Denny Rubright. Happy birthday to you, Denny. Listening online on WJER.com out in Oakland, California, LJ Lowry is celebrating a birthday today. Nikki Owens, listening in Canton, also celebrating today. Happy birthday to Karen Jenkins from New Philly. Mike DeMatteo from New Philly. Mike is 60 today. Wish him a happy birthday. Nick Conley from New Philly, also celebrating a birthday today. Happy birthday to Desiree Smart. Hope you're having a great day. Joe Clark from New Philly, celebrating today. And a very special happy birthday goes out to the winner of our birthday contest on this August the 10th, Don Thomas of New Philly. Don will be celebrating with an eighth of sheet cake and chocolate white or marble from Liddy's Cakes and Cookies in New Philly, also a pound of delicious Swiss cheese from Broad Run Cheese House in Dover, and two dinners from McDonald's in Dover, New Philly, Urecksville, or Newcomers Town. Who are they celebrating with today in the celebrity world?
2: All right. NBA star Ja Morant is turning 27 today. She is a billionaire at the age of 29 years old. Kylie Jenner is celebrating a birthday today. Joanne Garcia Swisher from Reba and Sweet Magnolias, she's turning 47 today. Angie Harmon from Rizzoli and Isles, she's turning 54. Justin Theroux, he's turning 55. Antonio Banderas, he is turning 66. And Rosanna Arquette is turning 67.
1: 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And if your birthday is on this August 10th, a very happy birthday to you today.

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0: Well, no sun outside right now. It's cloudy and a chance of some showers and thunderstorms later here in the valley on this Monday morning. We're back here on the morning show.
1: Okay, we were talking about state fairs before the break, and in Maryland, this boy, you know how some kids have fair projects that are not necessarily your typical, you know, cows, horses, pigs,
0: right.
1: Not those kind. They'll do projects like cake decorating or scrapbooking or photography and stuff like that.
0: Right.
1: Well, this Maryland boy, he had a homemade cake at the county fair, and it went up for a charity auction, and he's 10 years old, and you want to know how much it brought in?
0: Yeah.
1: Do you know?
0: No, I have no idea.
1: Oh, take a guess.
0: Let's say $5,000.
1: $15,000 for this kid's homemade cake.
0: Well, good for him.
1: It was a homemade lemon blueberry buttercream cake.
0: Oh, wow.
1: Sounds delicious.
0: He doesn't mess around, this kid.
1: He remade the cake after his first attempt didn't turn out as planned, and he went on to earn the champion and grand champion honors. The auction raised more than $100,000 for future fairs and related programs. That's pretty amazing.
0: Yeah, right? Gotta love that.
1: Yes. So congrats to him. Good.
0: Very good.
1: I want a piece.
0: Yeah,
1: Bring it over, sounds good.
0: Lemon blueberry.
1: I know. Mm. I love that. With back to school getting ready to be in full swing, I saw this article this morning and thought, moms and dads, prepare yourself, because it is about to, it's like you're like leading up until fast forward. And then as soon as like August comes around, it's just everything's in fast forward. Like right now you're just kind of like in slow motion, getting ready for school, getting all the things. And then all of a sudden, first day of school, and it's like, bzzz.
0: And that's the sound it makes, actually.
1: You're going so fast. Yeah. This article right here says parents spend more than 432 hours a year just planning and preparing meals at home. That means your lunches for your kids, your grocery shopping lists, making school lunches, cooking for dinner. Moms and dads spend about 12 hours a week on food prep and cooking. During a typical school week, that includes 3 hours of planning meals, 3 hours grocery shopping, and 2 hours making school lunches, and another 4 hours cooking. That's on average.
0: That is 36 full days a year. That's over crazy. A month cooking. That's a lot of cooking.
1: Yes. And for 71% of parents who say their kids are picky eaters, it takes even longer to modify meals and make swaps so their children will actually eat.
0: Oh, wow.
1: That's a lot.
0: That's a lot.
1: Yes.
0: Yeah.
1: They, according to a poll of 2,000 parents with school-age kids, they spend a grand total of 432 hours planning and preparing meals during the school year.
0: Yikes.
1: That's insanity.
0: That's a lot. That's a month. That's 5 weeks.
1: I know. When it comes to school lunches, parents say the biggest challenges are finding foods that their kids will actually eat, keeping lunches interesting, avoiding food waste. Nothing drives me more insane whenever she comes home from school and that I open that lunchbox and I'm like, well, what did you actually eat? Well, I was talking. I was doing this.
0: So she didn't eat.
1: I'm like, what?
0: Oh.
1: Oh, it drives me crazy.
0: She's probably pretty hungry then when she gets home.
1: Oh, they're starving when they go home. It's like they hadn't eaten in months. Always.
0: I can understand that.
1: It drives me crazy.
0: Yeah.
1: And I do love whenever she eats everything, but then she'll still come home saying, I'm starving. I didn't eat all day.
0: Of course.
1: Okay. You just had a lunchbox full of food. But she's now at the age where she is packing her own lunches, which is kind of nice.
0: Oh.
1: Yes. That's okay. Awesome.
0: Is she, and I'm sure she knows what to pack. She's not packing like some deep fried butter and a ho-ho.
1: God, no. Yeah. She knows what to pack. She's pretty smart. She will try to sneak in a sweet treat every now and again. You got to double check. Make sure there's no stickers in there.
0: Are you removing it, or how does that work?
1: If she does take a sweet treat, I like to make sure it's a smaller portion.
0: Okay.
1: And I always say, if you're going to take one, you better take another for whomever you're sitting with, so you're not, you know what I mean?
0: Well, that's a nice
1: sentiment.
0: Because
1: you don't want to be like, hey, look at my Snickers bar, you know, and so
0: I've got a Twinkie. Don't you wish you had one?
1: Yes, it's just nice to have one for the friend she's sitting with.
0: Oh, that's sweet.
1: I just feel like that's nice.
0: Of course.
1: Last thing here for you. Domino's has a new... Their app is amazing. Do you ever shop? Do you ever order anything?
0: I shop at Domino's all the time. No.
1: Do you ever order anything on their app?
0: No, I've never used their app.
1: Their app is pretty cool. I mean, you can do so many things. You can see like how your pizza is doing. Like, it shows when they're putting it in.
0: Oh.
1: It shows when it's baking, how much longer it has to bake. It'll show like they're taking your pizza out, like things like that. It's pretty neat. But they are recently doing this new feature with their app where you get $5. I think they're paying you $5 it started last week. So from August 3rd through August 30th, customers who place an eligible order online or through their app can score $5 off a future order only if you placed it digitally. Basically, you order a pizza now and Domino's gives you a reason to order pizza again next week.
0: Okay.
1: The offer is good the week after your original order. I think it's because they got this new website and this new app, and they're asking customers to kind of take a new spin on it because they want to make sure that it's working properly, and they want your feedback and get $5 off your next order. I mean, it's not a bad deal.
0: I like knowing the status of my food.
1: It's really cool. Yeah, no, that's a really cool element. I really like watching that. And then, if they're delivering it, you can see where they are.
0: Oh, yeah. I wonder if they have, like, a QR code they put on your pizza and scan it. It's in the oven now.
1: I don't know.
0: Yeah.
1: It's really cool.
0: Well, I like that. What's your favorite thing? What's your favorite pizza?
1: Like, chain pizza?
0: No. What do you like on it?
1: Oh, just pepper and cheese. I'm a basic.
0: Oh, you're just basic simple. Mm-hmm. Yeah. Yeah. A basic B.
1: Yep.
0: Yeah.
1: Sorry.
0: Well, you know what? That's okay. That's all right.
1: Pepperoni
0: and cheese is awfully good.
1: Yeah.
0: So they have good subs too. Their subs are really good.
1: I love Domino's. Yeah.
0: I am so ready. That's what I want. I want a sub for lunch. Okay. That sounds tasty and delicious. I'll have
1: go
0: to
1: get it.
0: Get on the app and place and see how my sub is doing. It is almost 8 o'clock and we have AP News coming up at the top of the hour. Jamie will be in with local news. We'll have weather, sports, and more for you on this Monday edition of the WJER Morning Show.
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3: AP News, I'm Marcela Sanchez. Todd Blanch is set to be sworn in as U.S. Attorney General today. AP correspondent Donna Werder has more.
4: It was by the narrowest of margins and overnight, but the Republican-led Senate has confirmed Acting Attorney General Todd Blanch as the new Attorney General in a 50-49 vote. This after Republican Senators Susan Collins of Maine and Lisa Murkowski of Alaska said they would oppose Blanch's confirmation, but Republican Bill Cassidy said on the Senate floor earlier Friday, he would vote yes.
5: Mr. Blanch showed poor judgment in approving the anti-weaponization slush fund and exempting the president from IRS audits. No American should be unfairly targeted by the law, but no American should be above the law. Mr. Blanch said these were mistakes and he has made efforts to kill the slush fund.
4: Blanch says on social media that he's deeply honored by the trust and confidence President Trump has placed in me and that he's grateful to senators working late to confirm him. Donna Water, Washington.
3: Israel's prime minister is rejecting President Trump's announced deal for Gaza and says Israeli forces will not withdraw from the Palestinian territory until Hamas disarms. Netanyahu told a cabinet meeting that Israel rejects the 15-point document, but is still discussing plans for Gaza with Washington. Progressive candidates for governor in Wisconsin and U.S. Senate in Minnesota are making their final pushes ahead of tomorrow's election. Democratic incumbents in Connecticut are also trying to fend off progressive challengers. The primaries come a week after progressive Abdul El-Sayed narrowly defeated Democratic Representative Haley Stevens in Michigan's U.S. Senate primary. Shares were mixed in Europe and Asia. Oil prices rose as the status of efforts to end the conflict in the Middle East remained uncertain. This is AP News. Dozens of remains were found improperly stored at a Chicago funeral home.
6: In Chicago, investigators and forensic pathologists descended on a funeral home months after neighborhood residents complained to the city about a stench emanating from the building.
7: It makes you want to vomit at times.
6: Authorities found over 50 improperly stored bodies in various stages of decomposition. The Cook County Medical Examiner's Office is working to identify the remains. Latasha Johnson said she held her mother's funeral there Thursday before she heard of the gruesome discovery.
8: They have taken my mom to the Chicago City Chicago morgue, and they're going to be doing autopsies on all the decomposed bodies.
6: Illinois state officials have suspended the license of Joanna Morgan, one of the funeral home's directors, and the state comptroller says that Joanna and her husband, Clark Morgan, previously ran a crematory in Chicago Heights, which had its license revoked last year for similar infractions. I'm Jennifer King.
3: And I'm Marcela Sanchez, AP News.
0: Thank you, Marcella. It is 71 degrees on a Monday morning here in the Tuscarawas Valley. Good morning. This is the WJER Morning Show. Michelle Spring, Tom Reed here with you. Good morning, Michelle.
1: Good morning.
0: And with our local news here today, Jamie Hambaugh. Good morning, Jamie.
9: Yeah, Tom, hey, thank you, and good morning. All right, so on the way, Tuscarawas Central Catholic's getting set to break ground on its new field house and community center. They had that ceremony happening later in the week. Plus, the new Philadelphia Police Department adds a new canine member to the force there. We'll be hearing about the dog as well. So we have those stories and others. Tom, back to you then. And what's going on with the weather?
0: Well, Jamie, mostly cloudy skies right now. We have some showers off to our north and west. Look for a chance of showers and thunderstorms today and through most of the week. I'll have all of the details in the forecast for you. And then Michelle has some sports.
1: I do. I have a Guardians update from yesterday's game.
0: All that and more coming up here on the Monday edition of The Morning Show.
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9: WJER News Time is 8:04. We have 72 degrees right now. Tuscarawas Central Catholic is inviting the community to help mark the start of construction on its new field house and community center. The school will hold a groundbreaking ceremony Thursday at 2 p.m. Principal Jennifer Calvo says the ceremony marks a major milestone in the school's Building on Excellence campaign, which has raised about $8 million so far. The approximately 24,000 square foot facility is expected to transform the campus by adding much needed practice space for all sports, along with amenities for the broader community.
12: You know, I just want our kids to be able to practice and get out of practice and get home and then spend times with their families. And that's really the goal. And I think our students, it's going to be such a blessing to our students. And we really want it to be a blessing to the whole community. I think that we'll find ways to get community in there and to get it used as much as possible.
9: Now, features are expected to include 2 full-size basketball courts, a walking track, a weight room, workout space, and more. And Calvo says the goal is to have construction finished and the field house open by next fall. And the New Philadelphia Police Department has added a furry 4-legged member to its team. A 16-month-old Belgian Malinois named Reaper has now joined the department's canine officer, Tristan Lambert. Lambert says Reaper is a hard worker, but being social is also important. Now, Pablo was Lambert's previous canine before retiring earlier this year due to a laryngeal paralysis. That's a condition which restricted his breathing and required surgery. He is now healed from surgery but can't bark anymore. Lambert says that he is working on relaxing and making the switch from a work dog to a pet. And he says that the cost for a Pablo surgery and Reaper's purchase and training were all covered by donations.
13: Because our canine budget, as most canines that I've seen, especially around this area and most of them in the country, they're all donation based. Any dollar that I need to spend on these dogs for when it comes to food, toys, any type of equipment we need, leashes, collars, vests, harnesses, basically everything that comes with these dogs, it all has to be raised and donated because we're 100% donation based.
9: Now, Reaper was purchased from Midwest Working Dogs in Columbus for $13,000. He was trained by the Police Canine Association out of Canton. In Central Ohio, more than 1,000 people sought out unclaimed funds from the state of Ohio at this year's Ohio State Fair. Tracy Townsend of ONN affiliate WBNS-TV in Columbus has the results.
14: The Ohio Department of Commerce had a dedicated kiosk at the fair where people could go start the process. The department says more than 1,500 people initiated claims totaling more than $675,000. Fairgoers discovered an average of $432. There's been a push from the Department of Commerce for people in Ohio to claim their unclaimed funds. Some, though, have reported waiting nearly a year for theirs to arrive. The department says this is in part because of the increase in claims that came after the announcement of the new Brown Stadium.
9: And with school starting soon, health officials are reminding parents to check their children's vaccination status. In Ohio, certain vaccinations are required for public school students. Ohio Department of Health Director Dr. Bruce Vanderhoff says that there are few exceptions to these required vaccines. Now, he says the number of kindergartners who don't get all the required vaccinations has increased, so he strongly recommends that parents reach out to their children's health care provider to see if they're up to date with their immunizations.
15: And we have equally effective vaccines for so many other preventable diseases now. Nevertheless, over the past several years, vaccination rates have been slipping, both in Ohio and nationwide.
9: Fedorov says that declining vaccination rates threaten the protection that vaccines provide against deadly diseases. Yeah, that's a look at news for this hour. Coming up, sports and the weather for WJER News. I'm Jamie Hambaugh.
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0: Well, mostly cloudy skies for today. Some showers and thunderstorms are likely. A high of 85. Showers and thunderstorms possible overnight. A low dropping to 68. Showers and thunderstorms continuing tomorrow. 83 for our high. And then mostly cloudy skies midweek on Wednesday with a shower around and a high of 83. Right now in the valley, we have mostly cloudy skies and 71 degrees. 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Whether you're a high school student or an adult, you can discover your passion and prepare for your future at Buckeye. Michelle has a look at sports. Michelle, what's happening?
1: All right, the Guardians dropped their fifth game in their last sixth yesterday, falling to the White Sox 5-3 in Chicago. Cleveland led 2-1 before a rain delay of more than 2 hours, but the White Sox answered with four runs in the third, including a three-run homer from Colson Montgomery. Stephen Kwan had two hits and extended his on-base streak to 25 games. The Guardians are now 58-61 and four games back in the AL Central. They're off today before opening a series in Detroit tomorrow with Tanner Bibee taking the mound.
0: We'll have that game here on WJER. 6:05 is that warm-up show, a 6:40 first pitch. We'll do the same thing on Wednesday night, and then Thursday, another matinee game, a 12:35, a 1:10 first pitch, as the Guardians take on Detroit right here on WJER. Well, good morning, everybody. This is the WJER Morning Show on this August the 10th, almost back to school time. And we are celebrating with talking to teachers this week about their Clear the List campaign.
1: Yes, this week we are celebrating all of our local school districts by celebrating back to school. And we've got two teachers coming in today from Claymont. They're going to talk to us about when school starts, how they're preparing for school, and how you can help clear the list for their classrooms.
0: Head on over to our Facebook page here on The Morning Show for more information on the Clear the List campaign. 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They do so much for our kids and spend a lot of that money out of their own pocket. So we look forward to talking to our teachers this week. Also coming up, the Tuscarawas County Senior Service Network invites everyone to the free Old McDonald Had a Farm 50 Plus Expo. 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

0: Janet Jackson here on the WJER Morning Show. Well, hey, what have you done for your pets lately? 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
0: 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Well, we still have this little found dog. She was found a week ago on Goshen Hill Road in New Philly. 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
0: Speaking of pets, some people like to keep exotic pets like snakes and that sort of thing around. That brings me to our next topic here, which is, it's time for a joke.
2: Oh, okay.
0: Yeah. We have a snake-based joke today here.
2: Oh, okay.
0: On the Yogi's Cheese House, cheesy joke of the week. It's also kind of mathematical, so.
2: Oh, good.
0: Yeah.
2: 2 out of 2. I'm going to fail.
0: Yeah. No. I'm giving you good clues here.
2: Okay.
0: Okay, Michelle. So, test your snake knowledge. What kind of snake is 3.14 feet long? What kind of snake is 3.14 feet long?
2: Something to do with pie. I don't know.
0: A python.
2: Dead.
0: See? Good job. You got it. That pie, P-I. Thon snake is 3.14 feet long.
2: Great.
0: Yeah, that was sent in by Dan from Dover. Remember, if you have a great cheesy joke, just email it to us, WJER at WJER.com, along with your name, and we might just read your joke on the air. Thanks to Yogi's Cheese House for sponsoring the cheesy joke of the week. They're located on Stone Creek Road Southwest in New Philly, open Tuesday through Friday from 10 to 5, Saturdays from 10 to 3.
3: 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We have been blessed through the years with wonderful employees and faithful customers, and we can

0: to a little kid's birthday party over the weekend where they had this animal expert. His name was Outback Ray.
1: Outback Ray.
0: And he brought two snakes. One was a python. It looked like the python that Britney Spears was holding.
1: Okay.
0: And then the other one, the name for it. He had a nickname for it. He named it Emoji because it had a little marking on it that looked like a smiley face. I was dying laughing the whole time. I loved that show. Like, and I know it's like geared towards children.
1: But you weren't up there handling the snakes, though, right?
0: Absolutely not. No. In fact, someone got a picture of me as I was standing on top of a chair because he let the lizard go on the ground.
1: Okay.
0: And I was like, no way I'm doing that. Why, Jose? No. But it was fun. I had a great time.
1: Yeah, and you had
0: it was
1: quite
0: for the children, but I was having a great time.
1: Quite a view from up on that chair as well.
0: Sure. He had like a little chinchilla that was super soft, my daughter said. Then there was a rabbit. I don't know what kind of rabbit it was, but it was a very large rabbit. Like, I'm talking
1: one of the ones with like the floppy ears, like a French lop or something like that.
0: Yes. Yeah. Maybe a velveteen rabbit. I'm not sure, but it was huge. And but my daughter said it was that between that and the chinchilla, it was hard to tell which one was softer. What else did he have? He had two soft ones, two snakes, a lizard, a gecko. Gosh, I can't do those reptiles.
1: Just you so don't like the gecko.
0: He put the gecko like on his arm, and it like started going up his sleeve, and I was like, "Oh, I'm gonna throw up." I was like, "So gross."
1: Well, I hope that he didn't keep the chinchilla and the python in the same cage.
0: No, and then he brought out this ginormous turtle. It was so big. I texted Mandy. I was like, "You could take Tyra on the road because this is now a thing." Because
1: bringing turtles out,
0: Anywho, the turtle. So the turtle's
1: it's probably old if it was big.
0: Yes, it was 20. No. I think 35 years old.
1: No, yeah.
0: But whomever he had received the turtle from, the prior owner wanted that turtle to grow faster and gave it dog food. And
1: dog food.
0: I know. And the turtle's shell is now shaped funny, so he was saying that you don't want to ever do that.
1: No.
0: So he kind of rescued this turtle, and now this turtle is living a much better life. But that's why the turtle's shell looks the way that it does.
1: That's why it's all the fur. It has fur instead of a shell.
0: No
1: all
0: fur.
1: All the dog food. No. Well, that's cool. What was his name again? Outback Ray.
0: It was so fun.
1: Okay. Look for Outback Ray at the children's birthday party near you. It is 8:31. It is time for news headlines. 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Jamie, what's happening this morning?
2: Yeah, Tom. Hey, thanks. Good morning. Yeah, so the new Philadelphia Police Department has added a new four-legged member to its team. Reaper, a 16-month-old Belgian Malinois, is now working alongside K-9 officer Tristan Lambert. Lambert says Reaper was purchased from Midwest Working Dogs in Columbus for $13,000 and trained by the Police K-9 Association in Canton. Reaper takes over after Lambert's previous K-9, Pablo, retired earlier this year due to laryngeal paralysis. Now, Pablo is recovered from surgery but can no longer bark and is now adjusting to life as a pet. Lambert says donations cover the cost of Pablo's surgery along with Reaper's purchase and training. Tuscarawas Central Catholic will celebrate the start of construction on its new fieldhouse and community center with a groundbreaking ceremony Thursday at 2 p.m. Principal Jennifer Calvo says the project marks a major milestone in the school's Building on Excellence campaign, which has raised about $8 million. The approximately 24,000-square-foot facility will add much-needed practice space for all sports and offer amenities for the broader community. Calvo hopes to have the construction on the field house done and open by next fall. Also, with school starting soon, health officials are reminding parents to check their children's vaccination status. In Ohio, certain vaccines are required for public school students, and Ohio Department of Health Director Bruce Vanderhoff says there are few exceptions

0: to these required vaccinations. Now, he says the number of kindergartners who don't get all the required vaccines has increased. He strongly recommends that parents reach out to their children's health care provider to see if they're up to date with their immunizations. Yeah, the forecast is on the way. For WJER News, I'm Jamie Hambaugh.
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1: Our weather forecast, the service this morning of Chris Greenland, your Edward Jones financial advisor at 211 North Worcester Avenue in Dover. Well, mostly cloudy for today. Some showers and thunderstorms in our forecast. 85 for our high. Mostly cloudy overnight. Some showers around. A low of 68. Showers and thunderstorms again tomorrow. 83. And then on Wednesday, mostly cloudy. A chance of some afternoon showers. And a high again of 83 degrees. In the valley right now, it is mostly cloudy and 72 degrees. Our weather forecast at 8:30 has been a service of Chris Greenland, your Edward Jones financial advisor at 211 North Worcester Avenue in Dover. 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
1: 8:35 and time to step on to center stage on this Monday morning, your look at arts and entertainment across Tuscarawas County. We're proud to shine the spotlight on the people who are bringing creativity to life in our community. It's presented by the Barnett Realtors. Well, the Dover Lions Club Summer Concert Series concludes this week on Thursday night at the Dice Hill Amphitheater. Coming up on Thursday the 13th is Petty Cash. It's a Tom Petty and Johnny Cash tribute band. It begins at 7 o'clock at the Dice Hill Amphitheater in Dover. 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

0: That song won a Grammy back in 2004. 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
1: All right, we were talking about pets before the break, and 3/4 of pet owners would go into debt for their pet. Now, I don't know about how
0: into debt?
1: How deep are we
0: talking? How deep in debt are we? Yeah.
1: Yeah. A new poll of 2,000 pet owners across the country finds that they spend an average of $1,500 a year on veterinary care. God, we spend more than that.
0: Oh, yeah.
1: Right?
0: It's as expensive as human care.
1: But nearly half of them have had a pet experience, a serious medical issue, or require a trip to the emergency vet where it costs them double that. Pet parents can spend an average of $3,000 in emergency vet costs before borrowing money. Now, how deep of a debt are we talking about?
0: I don't know. I spent $12,000 on my cat 1 year.
1: Yeah, I believe that.
0: Yeah.
1: More than half admit that they couldn't cover a $1,000 pet emergency without taking on debt. Pet insurance can help, but it only reimburses after the fact, so people still have to pay the vet up front. Ooh, making
0: Yikes.
1: These pet emergencies even harder to cover. So, it doesn't say what the limit of debt would be, but I'm assuming it's more like $5,000-$10,000. Even a basic ER workup and outpatient care can run about $1,200 to about $2,500.
0: Oh yeah, it's expensive.
1: It is expensive.
0: They have that pet insurance out there you can get for your pet. I'm not sure what it covers, but
1: it says it only reimburses after the fact, so people still have to pay.
0: They still have to pay up front.
1: Up
0: yeah.
1: Front. Mm-hmm. So, is it worth it? Meh.
0: Well,
1: who knows.
0: Depends how
1: who
0: much of a
1: knows.
0: Part of the family your fur baby is.
1: Well, yeah, that's that always breaks my heart.
0: Yeah.
1: Me sad.
0: It is.
1: Speaking of animals and pets, a bear walked into a Colorado home and ate a bunch of cat food.
0: Oh, I thought you were going to say a bear walked into a bar. The bartender said, "Why are you so furry?"
1: And what's the answer?
0: I don't know. I just made that up.
1: Oh, okay.
0: Yeah. He ate some cat food.
1: Yes.
0: Okay.
1: This Colorado woman who left her back door cracked open for her cat ended up coming face to face with a polite little bear inside of her home. She said she left the door cracked so her cat could leave and return as it pleases, but the decision led to her encountering a bear in her hallway. She said the bear made its way into the living room, and she initially considered trying to scare it away, but decided to instead lock herself in a room and call 911. She said, "I wasn't fearful for my life, but I was uncomfortable."
0: Yeah, I would think so.
1: Be uncomfortable too.
0: No, you'd be rebrushing up, "Hi, bear," and trying to give it a hug, right?
1: Oh, I'd want to, but then I'd also be a little scared. I don't know.
0: I'd wonder where the cat was if it's
1: eating
0: its food.
1: I'd be a little nervous about where my cat went.
0: Mm-hmm.
1: Do bears eat? Are they carnivores?
0: No, I think they're omnivores. I think they eat a little bit of everything. You know,
1: great.
0: Yeah.
1: Okay. Well, police arrived on the scene and found the bear had already vacated the premises on its own. She said the only thing that the bear took was some cat food. So,
0: well, there you go. See, they'll eat anything.
1: Bear,
0: yeah.
1: Yes. Oh, geez.
0: Was it dry or wet cat food?
1: It doesn't say.
0: Okay. Because there's a difference.
1: Maybe she should leave the cat food out on the patio so it doesn't come inside.
0: Well, then definitely it'll come back.
1: Yeah, that'd be funny.
0: I know where the buffet is.
1: Yes.
0: The bear buffet.
1: Ay. All right, last thing here for you. A winner of Florida Python Hunting Contest. He nabbed 96 snakes. Oh.
0: Okay. What's the square root of 96 snakes?
1: Yeah. The winner of this year's annual Florida Python Challenge hunted down and eliminated 96 invasive Burmese pythons from the Everglades National Park as part of an initiative to remove hundreds of the snakes from the area every year. The challenge invites hunters to participate in 10 days of capturing and humanely euthanizing as many of the invasive snakes as possible. 8 designated hunting locations with the winner taking home a cash prize of $10,000.
0: What?
1: What? The event is hosted by Florida Fish, Wildlife and Conservation, the South Florida Water Management District. Okay, so this is put on by
0: the wildlife.
1: Wildlife. Yeah. What's the word I'm looking for? Animal friendly
0: organization.
1: Thank you.
0: Yes.
1: Goodness. Mm-hmm. This year's competition drew 907 participants from 30 United States, as well as Canada and Vietnam. The winner, his name's Tom, he harvested 96 Burmese pythons, all from the Everglades. A python hunter by trade, he founded an organization called Swamp Apes in Broward County.
0: Swamp Apes, okay.
1: That takes veterans suffering from PTSD on python hunts in Florida's wetlands.
0: Interesting.
1: Oh, that's cool. Oh, my
0: I think if you're gosh. In the Everglades, pythons are the least of your worry.
1: Yeah, I know. Watch out for the alligators.
0: Yeah, right.
1: Oh, my gosh. Once, I just can't imagine. Like, how are you getting them? Are you just like...
0: Well, I guess if he's a python
1: ape.
0: Guess if he's a snake ape, he knows what he's doing. I don't know. You know where they are.
1: So over the course of 10 days in July, 280 snakes in total were removed. Before the competition began, 1,400 pythons had been taken out this year.
0: You think Outback Ray was part of that
1: competition? Oh, my gosh. No, all these snakes were euthanized.
0: Oh, no. That's sad.
1: Is it? I'm okay with that. I'm good.
0: I know. Well, I know they are an invasive species. So
1: that's wild. But yeah,
0: I don't think I'd be out in the Everglades, you know. Your snake.
1: So, oh my gosh. I guess these Burmese pythons are native to Southeast Asia and have wreaked havoc since they were first found in the Everglades ecosystem in the 1990s, consuming resources and wiping out a significant portion of the area's native wildlife. Oh, so they need to go.
0: Well, yeah, they will.
1: Bye-bye.
0: They'll eat whatever they want.
1: Bye-bye.
0: Yeah.
1: So female Burmese pythons can lay dozens of eggs, sometimes up to 100 annually.
0: Wow.
1: Fuck yeah.
0: That's a lot of snakes.
1: I'm going to throw up. I'm so grossed out. I cannot. Okay, bye.
0: She's up on the chair right now.
1: I can't.
0: Just like she was over the weekend.
1: Woof.
0: Yes. Okay. No, actually, they make more like a hissing sound. Not
1: I'm wrong. Good.
0: Yeah, okay. It is 8:52 coming up at the top of the hour. We have, I don't think we have any snake news this hour, but Jamie will have our local news after AP and more coming up. And we have some guests coming up at the 9 o'clock hour, teachers.
1: We do. We have teachers from Claymont City Schools coming in. I'm super excited.
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1: AP News, I'm Marcela Sanchez. Iran is insisting that the U.S. meet its demands in negotiations before the Strait of Hormuz reopens. Iran wants the U.S. to lift the blockade of Iranian ports, pay compensation for months of war damage, lift economic sanctions, and release Iran's frozen assets. Meanwhile, Iran is holding separate talks with Oman over transit through the strait, including a potential temporary shipping corridor. In other news, the AP's Lisa Dwyer reports on a probe into deportations of military families.
2: Congressional Democrats say they are investigating the Trump administration's efforts to deport the families of military service members after the Associated Press found more than 50 active duty troops' spouses and parents have been detained by immigration authorities. In a letter sent Sunday evening to the Department of Homeland Security, the Defense Department, and the Department of Veteran Affairs, the Democrats say they will investigate whether the Pentagon and DHS are coordinating the effort, saying that the apparent collaboration between DHS and the military to deport troops' families raises both ethical and legal concerns. DHS says that it values service members' contributions, but adds that U.S. military service alone does not automatically grant lawful immigration status or exempt aliens from the consequences of violating U.S. immigration laws. I'm Lisa Dwyer.
1: The trial of a man accused of orchestrating the 1996 killing of rapper Tupac Shakur starts this week, with the trial expecting to last about a month. Duane Keith D. Davis has pleaded not guilty to one charge of murder. People who will testify include those who saw Shakur moments before he was shot, as well as people who were affiliated with rival record labels. Shares were mixed today in Europe and Asia, while oil prices rose. This is AP News. Kenya Wildlife Service said last month that 15 elephants at Amboseli National Park had died from suspected cyanide poisoning after eating tomatoes from nearby farms.
3: Farmer Elvis Mukai says he's farmed on the edge of the park for 20 years and says he's never heard of farmers poisoning wildlife. He says his own livestock feeds on the tomatoes, so if they had contained poisoned pesticide, his cows and goats would have died as well. Isaac Lekulu, the head of veterinary services at Kenya Wildlife Service, says preliminary tests show the elephants became paralyzed, had difficulty breathing, and then went down.
4: It could tell you that their cardiopulmonary system was affected. The test results had detected some presence of cyanide.
3: Likulul says more tests are being done to determine the amount of cyanide in the elephants. He says they also had consumed watermelons. I'm Donna Water.
1: And I'm Marcela Sanchez, AP News.
5: It's 9:03 on August 10th. Happy Monday, everybody. This is the WJER Morning Show. Michelle Spring and Tom Reed here on the air with you. Good morning, Michelle.
6: Good morning.
5: Jamie Hambaugh with us here with our news here in the 9 o'clock hour. Good morning, Jamie.
7: Yeah, Tom. Hey, thanks. Good morning. Yeah, so coming up here in a few moments, some information now about a water rescue in Yorksville last night. Plus, Tuscarawas Central Catholics getting ready for a groundbreaking ceremony for the new field house and community center. And that event is happening later this week. So we have those stories and others. All right, Tom, back over to you then. And what about the weather?
5: Well, Jamie, we have some showers and thunderstorms forecast to move through the area later today. We're going to have more of that as we go throughout our week. I'll have a detailed look at our forecast. And then Michelle has some sports.
6: I do. I have an update on yesterday's Guardians game.
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7: WJER News Time is 9:04. We have 76 degrees right now. Yorksville firefighters rescued three children from Stillwater Creek Sunday night after they fell into the water near Ray Street. Fire Captain Nathan Krause says crews were sent by 911 shortly after a 7 p.m. for a possible water rescue involving a juvenile in the creek.
9: Our crews responded. They did have three juveniles in the river. Two of them were located on a little bit of a sandbar. Another one had been taken down a little further, was able to get their footing, and was holding on near another sandbar.
7: Now, Krause says that crews entered the water and safely brought all three out. No injuries were reported, though. One juvenile was taken to the hospital to be checked out. Now, Krause says, based on their understanding, the kids were walking along the bank when they fell in. So he reminds anyone near the water to use a life vest and also avoid the creek when water levels are high or moving quickly. Tuscarawas Central Catholic is inviting the community to celebrate the start of construction on its new field house and community center. Principal Jennifer Calvo says the groundbreaking ceremony will be held Thursday at 2 p.m. The approximately 24,000 square foot facility is being funded through the school's Building on Excellence campaign, which has raised more than $8 million. The project will include a community center, a weight room, and a gymnasium that can be divided into multiple practice spaces, giving several teams room to train at the same time.
10: Most importantly, we want our students to have enough room to practice and do everything. Being a 7 through 12 building with 7th and 8th grade, I mean, just imagine during basketball season. Gym time at TCC is a premium.
7: Calvo says construction is expected to be completed in time for the field house to open next fall. So in Northwest Ohio, Democratic U.S. Representative Marcy Kaptur has been released from the hospital and is now undergoing physical therapy and heading back to work soon. Anthony DeFilippo of ONN affiliate WTOL-TV in Toledo has more on that.
11: Marcy Kaptur is out of the hospital. She was released on Saturday, and she says so far it's been a rapid recovery, even going as far to thank the emergency crews who helped her on the scene of the crash that day and those who took care of her in the hospital for the just about week that she was in there. Kaptur's team says her campaign manager, Keegan Zimmerman, was driving their car. He was also taken to the hospital but released the same day and is recovering well. We're told Kaptur will be back to work this week by phone and Zoom, and back to Washington next month.
7: And health officials are reminding parents about vaccination requirements for children about to start school. Ohio Department of Health Director Dr. Bruce Vanderhoff says there are few exceptions for school vaccination requirements in Ohio. Now, he says the rate of kindergartners who get all the required vaccinations has dropped over the past 6 years.
12: Declining vaccination rates threaten to put cracks in the armor that vaccines have given us against deadly diseases.
7: He says health officials say measles is an example of a disease that's reemerging after decades of vaccinations had virtually eliminated it in Ohio. And that's a look at news for this hour. Coming up, sports and the weather. For WJER News, I'm Jamie Hambaugh.
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5: Mostly cloudy skies out there for today. We are looking for some showers and thunderstorms to come through. Today's high of 85 degrees. Mostly cloudy overnight. Some showers around, a low of 68. Showers and thunderstorms again tomorrow, 83 for our high. And then on Wednesday, a mostly cloudy day with a chance of afternoon showers, and a high again of 83 degrees. In the valley right now, we have cloudy skies and 74 degrees. 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
6: All right, the Guardians, man, they just have not been doing very well lately. It's just such a bummer. The Guardians dropped their fifth game in their last six yesterday, falling to the White Sox 5-3 in Chicago. Cleveland led 2-1 before a rain delay of more than 2 hours, but the White Sox answered with 4 runs in the third, including a 3-run homer from Colson Montgomery. Stephen Kwan had 2 hits and extended his on-base streak to 25 games. The Guardians are now 58-61 and 4 games back in the AL Central. They're off today before opening a series in Detroit tomorrow with Tanner Bibee taking the mound.
5: We'll have that game right here on WJER at 6:05 with the warm-up show, a 6:40 first pitch here on WJER, and then we'll do that again on Wednesday night, an afternoon game on Thursday at 12:35 as they wrap up that 3-game series against the Tigers. Don't forget that high school football is coming up. Actually, on the 21st of the month, so 11 days away, we're going to have both Dover and New Philadelphia, Glen Oak at Dover here on the air, and then New Philadelphia at Louisville. That's going to be on a video live stream here on WJER with that Big Z Sports Show beginning at 10 minutes after 5. So just another week and a half to wait until we have a high school football season here on WJER. Well, we are celebrating the start of school and celebrating our teachers. And coming up here in just a few minutes, we have some teachers coming in. They're going to tell us about how we've helped to fill their clear their lists of things that they need for the school year and what they're looking forward to in the upcoming school year. Stay tuned here for our guests coming up in just a few minutes.
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0: Mariah Carey on the 90s at 9 here on the WJER Morning Show. Well, it's almost time for back to school time.
1: Back to school.
0: And I wish you could hear the conversations we have before we go on the
1: air.
0: Well,
1: it's the reason it's off the air.
0: That's true. That's true.
2: Right, ladies?
0: Welcome back to our friends from Claymont.
1: Good morning. We have two teachers from Claymont City School District. I don't want to say her name wrong, so I'm just going to say Miss Leister. Is that
3: yes,
1: right?
3: Yes, or just Miss Jen. We go Ms. by Jen. First names in preschool, so
1: oh,
3: it's
1: that's
3: easier.
1: Right. Okay. Yeah. And then Miss Ashley.
4: Yeah.
1: Hi.
4: Hi.
1: Are you guys ready for school to start?
3: Yes,
0: well,
3: we're so
0: see?
3: Ready.
4: Mentally, yes.
3: Mentally, yes. We've been doing this long enough that you're like, we know what's coming.
0: Yes. Now that they figured out when it started.
1: I know, right?
3: It, you know.
1: So, tell how many years, remind me, how many years have both of you been doing this? You're both preschool teachers.
3: Yes. I've been in the system for about 28.
1: 28 years.
0: Wow.
1: When can you retire? Well, isn't it 26?
3: No, I have friends that are my age that are retiring soon. But you know, just a little personal thing. I just got divorced, and my ex-husband gets half my retirement. And
1: no!
3: So he's like, "When are you going to retire?" I'm like, "Never."
1: Good for you, girl.
3: No, I really love preschool. And I don't want to retire. Good. I have when I taught first grade, I was getting really burnt out. So I'm going
1: to
3: go as long as I can. Yeah.
1: Okay. Good.
3: It's fun. I love it.
1: It is fun. Yeah. Oh, very good. And how long have you been doing it, Ashley?
4: This is my 18th year.
1: 18th
0: wow.
1: year. And how long have you two been together?
5: Since you started?
4: 17
1: years.
4: Yeah.
1: Have you been at Claymont 17 years?
4: Yeah, 17.
1: Very cool. Yeah. Is that where you went to high school?
4: I did, yes.
1: Are you from Claymont City Schools?
3: I'm from Riverview.
1: Riverview?
3: Yeah.
1: You're just a little bit more south.
3: I grew up in Coshocton County.
1: There you go. Yeah. Not that bad.
3: No.
1: So Claymont, I want to talk about school starts for you guys the 31st. You guys do a staggered start.
3: Yes.
1: You've been out of school for about 3 months now. What have you been doing this summer? Anything fun?
3: Water aerobics. Shout out to my gals at the YMCA.
1: Very cool.
3: Oh, so fun. Last year I got two knee replacements, so this year I'm back in the pool with my water aerobics gals.
1: Honestly,
3: so
1: that's the best therapy.
3: It is.
1: Do you feel like more confident? Like you could go out and run a marathon?
3: Yeah. No, because I wouldn't do it with my knees. No, let's not get too crazy.
4: No, no marathons in her future, but she can get on the ground and up.
3: Yes.
0: What's that like? I have no idea.
3: I know it's hard. I've been practicing getting up from the floor. It's not pretty quite yet, but
0: well,
3: you know.
0: Still.
3: Yeah.
0: Still.
4: She won't be wearing dresses.
3: No.
1: Actually's like, I'm just going to drop toys here and there. We're like, Miss Jen, can you pick that up? It'll be like a new activity for the kids.
4: Yeah.
1: I'm kidding. Ashley, what have you been up to this summer?
4: Mom and
1: how many kids do you have?
4: I have one.
1: One, okay.
4: Wonderful,
3: beautiful, wonderful,
4: sweet little angel.
1: Didn't you say she was going to be in
4: So she was in preschool for 2 years,
1: right?
4: And then now she's going to be in kindergarten.
1: Now will she be going to Claymont
4: yes.
1: next year?
4: Mm-hmm.
1: Ah!
4: Yes.
1: So will you be able to still see her throughout the day and
4: yes.
1: stuff? Okay, good.
3: No, I'm not letting her be that mom. Where they could creep by the door and go, honey.
4: I know.
1: Was she in your class last year?
4: Oh, no.
1: No.
3: She was in my class her first year.
1: Okay, good. And was she good?
3: Oh, my gosh, an angel.
1: Of course.
3: Really. She would never believe me. She's like, what did she do to ignore you, to annoy you? Nothing.
1: They're only bad for us when we're at home.
3: Yes. To annoy their mothers.
4: It was funny, though, because this morning she was up wide awake, and she said, are you going to school, Mommy, to work? And I said, well, in a little bit, but first I got to go to the radio station, remember? And she said, oh, yeah, Mommy, what song are you going to sing?
3: You never
1: know. What song
4: I was like, well, I
0: what
4: take requests.
0: Would you like?
3: Yeah, we take requests.
4: So she thinks I'm coming to sing.
1: Okay. I hope she's listening.
4: Oh, Lordy.
3: If you sing, no one will ever purchase anything.
4: No.
0: I'm happy to give you a B flat right now.
4: That is so sweet.
3: I have no idea what you meant.
0: Okay.
1: I love that. Let's talk about your wish list. So last year you guys participated in our Clear the List campaign.
3: Yes, we did.
1: I kind of just want to go back to preschool to hang out with these two.
3: Oh my gosh, it's so fun. You should come in. Everyone should come in and see what we do.
1: Tom's crying. last year, did you see a lot of people purchasing from your list? Was it successful? Yay or nay? What are your thoughts?
3: I probably got maybe I don't know, 7 or 8 items. It was fun to like see them, you know, come and go, did I order something? And then it was like Christmas.
4: I know. They were just surprises. Yes, it was so nice. Sweet.
3: Yeah. And then some people would leave a note like of who it was, or some people would just have, you know, like congratulations or good luck on the year or something.
1: But that's so fun.
3: It was exciting. And then you're like, because I put things on here that I would love to have, mm-hmm. but that I probably just should not buy for myself.
1: Yeah. Right. Well, I don't think that the general public knows, those that don't have children in school districts or mm-hmm. in school-aged children in general, you guys are purchasing a lot of this stuff out of your own pocket, correct?
3: Oh.
4: Yes.
1: So this stuff just kind of is like those fun things that you want to kind of make the school year memorable for your students, right?
3: For sure.
1: What about you, Ashley, last year? Did you see a lot of people purchasing from your list?
4: Yeah. Okay, I had a good amount. Yeah.
1: Have you seen anything yet from this year since your list has been posted?
3: I haven't seen anything.
1: Okay.
3: Yet.
4: Just from my mother-in-law.
1: Oh my gosh, I love that so much. Well, if anyone is listening and you want to help support any of these wonderful teachers, I mean, from Claymont, we got quite a few this year. Did you see that?
3: Yes, it was a nice list.
1: Yeah, there's probably 10, 12 people on this list from Claymont. You can scroll through the list, see who you want to support, and then view their wish list. And it's super easy. Somebody had messaged me asking, well, how do I know that it gets to their home? Well, you just add it to your cart. And then when you go to check out, it will come up whether you want to send it to, you know, your house, if you want to send it to Claymont. Some people will have like to their school district where you want to send it to. Or you can send it to yourself and then drop it off. It just depends on whatever you feel comfortable doing. Fun. Yes.
3: Yes, we definitely do get those things, and it is exciting.
1: That is so fun. Well, that makes me happy. I'm glad. Is there anything this upcoming school year that you guys are excited about? Anything new you guys are going to be doing? Or do you know how many students you're going to have this year yet?
3: I always have 21.
1: Always 21.
3: Yeah, always 21. So last year, typically we have some, like, we keep like the 3-year-olds for that next year. But last year just happened that all of my kids graduated to kindergarten. So I'll be starting out with a brand new bunch.
1: Oh, that's so
3: 21 of them
1: fun.
3: Mostly going to be fresh and new to school.
1: Fresh and new, brand new.
3: Brand new.
1: So do you keep them for 2 years most of the time, preschoolers?
3: If they're of age to go to kindergarten, they'll go to kindergarten the following year. But if they come in younger, like I know I'm going to have at least like 1 3-year-old. So it's built in. If their parents want them to come at 3, they can come at 3. Some of them just come for 1 year before kindergarten. So.
1: Do you know how many kids you're going to have this year?
4: 16.
1: 16. Yes. Is 16 more manageable than 21?
3: Well, no. My classroom is just like a general education classroom, and Ashley teaches special education. So she's got
4: So mine's like integrated. So I've got half that are like typically developing role models, and then I have half that have some different needs that we focus on. So
1: that's so fun. Yeah, I love that.
4: It's pretty cool.
1: That is cool. Now, will all of your kids be going to kindergarten next year, or is it just depends?
4: No, usually it's always about the same for my room. Maybe half.
1: Okay.
3: So she'll about have half of her kids that she had last year.
1: Very good.
4: Oh, I'm so excited.
1: Now, are you guys in the same building to where it's kindergarten through a certain grade, or is it just preschool and kindergarten?
4: Yeah, just preschool, kindergarten.

0: What are you talking about?
1: Because I'm still
2: like yesterday,
1: 24.
2: The mom that came in, I'm like, you're supposed to be like 9 years old.
0: So that is fun.
1: Oh my gosh. Yes, yeah. That is so cool.
2: I'll see them out and about, you know, drive in at Kentucky Fried Chicken. I remember, I saw a student. I'm like, hey, how are you doing? It's fun to see them
1: out. It is so fun.
2: I just, you know, I want to see that they're being productive members of society.
1: It's kind of funny when you think about it from the kid's perspective and they see the teacher out and about in real life. They're like, oh my gosh, they're like a real person.
2: Yes. Especially
1: they're,
2: our little
1: they
2: ones.
1: They don't just live in the school.
3: You eat at KFC, really?
2: Yeah. Oh, yes.
4: Yes. Yeah.
1: So funny.
4: The one time I had a kid ask me if we slept in the custodian's closet. Yeah. I was like, I might as well. At
2: some
4: point.
2: Some days were there pretty late.
4: With a sleeping bag, I could stand
1: you
4: there for a week.
1: You have the fun age where kids literally don't have any filter.
2: None.
1: And they probably just tell you these stories.
2: Yes. The things they tell us, and then when they tell us these things, I would be curious of what they tell their families when they get home. Mm-hmm.
1: Yes. Oh, no. Or something that may have happened at home that should only just stay at home.
3: Probably. Yeah.
2: Yes.
4: Yes.
1: And you're like, okay, maybe don't repeat
2: that. And then
1: we
2: divert that conversation.
1: Yes. Let's talk about something else, please. all right. We're going to have some news here in just a moment. Jamie Hambaugh will be in to do that. And whenever we get back, we're going to play a fun game with Miss Jen and Miss Ashley. We're going to play Never Have I Ever Teacher Edition. It's rated G. It'll be super fun.
3: Good thing.
1: What?
3: Good thing.
1: We can't get them in trouble. I know. School's getting ready to start. They need them. So we'll be back here in just a couple minutes with Jamie.
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3: 9:31 and time for news headlines on this Monday morning. Jamie's here with us in the studio. Good morning, Jamie.
6: Yeah, Tom. Hey, thanks. Good morning. Yorksville firefighters rescued three kids from Stillwater Creek Sunday night after they fell into the water near Ray Street. Fire Captain Nathan Krause says crews were sent by 911 shortly after 7 p.m. for a possible water rescue involving a juvenile in the creek. Now when firefighters arrived, they found three kids in the water. Two were on a small sandbar, while the third had been carried further downstream, but was able to get footing near another sandbar. Krause's crews entered the water and safely brought all three out. Krause says, based on their understanding, the children were walking along the bank when they fell in. No injuries were reported, though. One of the children was rescued. Who was rescued Sunday night was taken to the hospital just to get checked out. In New Philadelphia, the police department has added a new four-legged member to its team. Reaper, a 16-month-old Belgian Malinois, is now working alongside canine officer Tristan Lambert. Lambert says Reaper was purchased from Midwest Working Dogs in Columbus for $13,000 and trained by the Police Canine Association in Canton. Reaper takes over after Lambert's previous canine, Pablo, retired earlier this year due to laryngeal paralysis. Pablo's recovered from surgery but can no longer bark and is now adjusting to life as a pet. Lambert says donations cover the cost of Pablo's surgery, along with Reaper's purchase and training. And Tuscarawas Central Catholic will celebrate the start of construction on its new fieldhouse and community center with a groundbreaking ceremony Thursday at 2 p.m. Principal Jennifer Calvo says the project marks a major milestone in the school's Building on Excellence campaign, which has raised about $8 million. The approximately 24,000-square-foot facility will add much-needed practice space for all sports and offer amenities for the broader community. And Calvo hopes to have the field house open by

0: next fall. Yeah, the forecast is on the way. We'll hear about that. For WJER News, I'm Jamie Hambaugh.
1: Thank you, Jamie. Mostly cloudy skies right now in the valley. We have some showers and thunderstorms moving in here later on. A high of 85 degrees. Mostly cloudy overnight. Showers and thunderstorms, a low of 68. Showers and thunderstorms again tomorrow. A high of 83. And then mostly cloudy. An afternoon shower possible on Wednesday. Again, a high of 83 degrees. 74 and cloudy right now in the Tuscarawas Valley. Coming up tomorrow night, the Summer Movie Musical Series concludes at the Performing Arts Center at Kent State Tuscarawas with the musical Hairspray. That is at 7 o'clock. And then the fall season begins on Saturday, September 12th with Fleetwood Gold. Lots of great acts coming to the pack this fall, including the act that we announced the other day, Asleep at the Wheel. They've been around since the 70s and some great music. They're going to be there on September 24th. And then coming up in October, the Broadway cast of The Music Man, the national tour, will be at the PAC. 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
1: Okay, so today we are joined with two teachers from Claymont, Miss Jen and Miss Ashley, who was choking on her water. I'm sorry. She took a big gulp. She's good. Okay, we are
0: getting prepared for this game.
2: Yeah, I know.
1: Right.
2: Yes.
1: We're nervous. So these two teachers are preschool teachers at Claymont City Schools, and we're excited for you guys. Okay, we're going to play a quick game.
2: Okay.
1: We're going to play Never Have I Ever Teacher Edition. Okay. Never have I ever called a student by the wrong name.
3: Oh, my gosh.
2: I have.
3: Always, yeah.
0: Always.
2: Well, yes. I mean, 1 year, well, we have such similar names.
3: Yes.
1: Right.
4: We'll have Ronans, Romans, Rowans.
3: Yeah.
4: We'll have
3: lots of the same letter started.
4: Lots
3: of
4: Jacksons.
1: Paxtons.
3: Yes.
1: Lots. Okay, good.
3: Oh, for sure.
1: They don't get offended, right?
4: Oh, no.
0: Not at that age.
1: Yeah, they don't know any better. Have you called a student by their sibling's name?
3: I don't think so.
4: I don't think I have.
3: I've had lots of siblings, but...
1: Mm-hmm. Not the name. Okay, good. Mm-hmm. Have you hidden snacks in your desk before?
4: Yes.
3: No. I just know who has snacks hidden in their desk and go to their rooms after school. If I had a drawer of snacks, I'd eat it.
1: True.
3: So
1: that's
3: go to the necessary places.
0: That's great logic.
1: So you go to Miss Ashley's room.
3: Exactly.
1: Have you Googled something before teaching it? You're in preschool.
3: Not
1: you don't really
3: right,
1: need to.
3: No.
1: Yeah, you're good on that. I could see like
3: that would be really bad.
4: I mean, I did in first grade.
2: Well,
4: when
2: yes.
4: I taught first grade.
1: Just to be sure.
4: Yes.
1: Yes.
4: See? But.
3: Like, yeah, I know in first grade, like, you know, we were doing American landmarks, you know, like Statue of Liberty.
4: Yes.
3: And someone wanted to know how many stairs were like up to the arm to get to the torch.
1: Yeah, you don't know that offhand.
3: That wasn't off the top of my head, but yeah.
1: Well, you should know that, Mr. Have I ever counted down the days until summer?
3: Always.
4: I have.
1: Always.
3: Well, we always do like a 10-day countdown, usually, at the end of the school year. And
1: that
3: we have
1: sense.
3: Like fun activities to do. Like some of us like do pop the balloon. And
1: then
3: we'll pick the activities, like bubbles one day or... Like
4: but it's all,
3: chalk.
4: We just do the countdown for the kids.
1: Sure.
3: Always for the children.
4: It's never.
3: So the children know what to
0: never
3: expect.
0: Never a personal thing.
1: Sure.
3: And if you believe that.
1: Okay, never have I ever worn something just because it was school colors.
3: Oh, yes.
4: Yeah.
1: All the time.
3: We have,
4: sure.
3: Yeah. There's a lot of things.
1: Never have I ever had a student make me cry in a good way.
4: Always.
1: Every day. I'm sure the beginning of the school year is
3: they're
1: a lot.
3: Just so sweet. They love you. I mean, I love them too, of course. But yeah, they say the sweetest things.
1: No.
3: When they call you mom, or if you're my age, they call you grandma. Oh. It's all right. It's okay.
1: Really grandma Jen!
4: I know. Where's the snacks?
1: Never have I ever had a student make me cry in a bad way.
4: Yes.
3: Oh. Yeah.
1: Oh, that's no good.
3: Probably not dirt.
4: Not often.
1: Not like,
3: well, more of it's probably like an after school. Most of the time, I would say it's like a stressful family situation.
1: Right,
3: it was
1: a
3: really rough day for them, so it was a rough day for us.
1: So then you feel bad.
3: I get
1: that. Yeah. Never have I ever pretended not to hear a student say my name.
3: Oh, all the time.
4: I changed my name.
3: Yeah. Some of us did that at the end of the year.
4: Yes.
3: Or they would say my name
4: so much, I would say, she's gone.
3: Mm-hmm. Yes.
4: She's on vacation. She's at the beach. I don't know. She's
3: not
4: at the beach.
3: Here.
4: She's not here.
3: Mm-hmm.
4: Yes.
3: But it's hard sometimes to joke with the little ones about that because they're like, what do you mean you changed your name?
1: They take it too literal.
3: Mm-hmm. But yeah, beginning of the year, teacher.
1: Mm-hmm. Oh, yeah, because they don't know your name
3: right.
1: yet.
3: Yes.
1: I don't know who the teacher is.
3: Maybe.
1: Never have I ever said, I'll wait, and actually waited.
3: Like
1: for a student? Or not wait for a student?
3: Like if they're, like, I'll wait for them to make a good choice.
1: Mm-hmm. Or a bad choice.
3: Yeah.
4: That's a hard one.
3: Yeah.
1: Maybe
4: not.
1: Have you ever forgotten what you were teaching in the middle of teaching it?
4: Yeah.
0: So matter-of-factly.
4: I just feel like we get sidetracked in preschool. Yes. Like, we can be teaching, you know, we can be teaching whatever. We could be working on syllables in a word, and then all of a sudden they're like, did you know that my grandpa went to the doctor and got a puppy? And I'm like, okay, let's talk about puppies.
3: Yeah, or you're doing the letter and the sound, and then it's for cat, for and we get
1: then you go on a tangent about cats.
3: About cats.
1: Yes. My great grandmother's neighbor's cousin has a cat.
3: Start on the my cat got killed, and then it's then we have to.
4: And then we get the box of tissues out. Becomes a therapy session.
1: Yeah. Oh my gosh, preschool must be so fun.
3: It really is.
4: You should go to our classroom and like live on air.
1: I bet you that would be super fun. I kind of have
0: my own preschool situation every day here in the studio.
1: Because I am a very light squirrel.
0: I never know what my co-host here is going to say.
1: I do have a little bit of ADHD.
0: But it's as fun, I'm sure, as fun as preschool.
4: Oh, yes, of course.
0: Now, I've never said I was going to waited for you.
1: Oh, right.
0: Yeah.
1: No. Bye.
0: Bye.
1: I have zero patience.
0: Michelle does know pi, the
1: 3.14.
0: The digit. Yeah, see. Yeah.
1: Well, I used to know more, but I don't.
3: When are you using that in your everyday life?
1: Zero. Mm-hmm. Maybe one day a year.
3: Pie. Apple.
0: There you go.
3: Pumpkin.
1: What's your favorite pie?
3: Yes.
1: Okay. Have you ever had a classroom inside joke that would only make sense to those in the classroom and not to anyone else? With, like, your students.
3: Oh, with my students? Mm, probably not my students. With my teacher's aide.
4: Yeah.
1: Oh, definitely. There you go. Yeah, yeah, yeah.
3: We can give each other the look like, oh, yeah. You know what I'm saying?
1: You know what I mean.
3: Or, like, I'll tell a lot. Like, I do the deep breathing, you know. Smell the flowers, blow out the candle. And a lot of time, and I do. Yeah. I do that a lot for them, but I do it for myself because I just need to take a breather.
1: Right. Yes, yes, yes.
3: Readjust myself, and it helps the kids too.
1: Have you ever thought to yourself, I cannot believe that this is my job in a good way?
3: Yes.
1: Yes. Yes.
3: Yeah.
1: Every day.
3: It's fun.
1: I'm sure.
3: Yeah.
1: Okay, I'm going to do 4 rapid fire questions. Okay, are you ready?
3: So ready.
1: Okay. Unlimited classroom supplies or unlimited planning time? Which one?
3: Supplies. She wastes her time all the time.
4: Planning time.
1: Really?
3: What?
4: I don't know.
3: If you could see what this chick buys all the time.
4: True. Unlimited supplies.
3: Mr. Jewel out there. Husband, yes. Is like, unlimited supplies, please.
4: Uh-huh. True. Yes. I'll say that for him.
3: Yes.
1: Email or a phone call from a parent? Which one?
3: Phone call.
4: Email.
3: I don't like the you can't read any, you know?
1: Right. You can't
3: a
1: get
3: lot
1: the
3: can be misinterpreted, I feel like.
1: Yes. I feel like we're millennials and we don't like talking to people.
4: Yeah. I'm just like, please text me. Yes. Don't expect me to text back because I don't 95% of the time.
1: Correct.
4: But I read it.
3: I read it. Read.
1: It has been read.
3: It has been read.
0: That's half your battle.
1: Yeah. Oh, there you go. Let's see here. Summer break or Christmas break?
0: Wow, that was a tough question.
3: I would say Christmas too.
1: Really?
3: I love Christmas time.
1: Yeah.
0: Just, it's the most wonderful time of the year.
3: Yeah,
0: they say.
3: It is. My kids are in college, and so then they're coming home, and everyone's together. So yeah,
1: there you go. That's really sweet.
4: I feel like it just comes at a good time when we just could use a break.
1: Yes. Right.
4: I mean,
1: I'm sure.
4: Yeah,
1: for sure.
3: Summer is so hard because we're like always go go go go go, and then it's summer, and then it takes a while to decompress from the school year. And then you have, I feel like, a few weeks of like, oh, it's summer. And then boom.
1: It's like boom, back
3: yeah,
1: in.
3: Back
1: to the
3: into
1: swing
3: the
1: thing is. Yeah. Are you guys coffee drinkers in the morning at school? Or are you guys Cokes, Pepsis?
3: Diet Mountain Dew.
1: Diet Mountain Dew. What are you?
4: Coffee.
3: Yeah.
4: Coffee. Iced coffee.
1: Ah.
3: Is that I'm what you have in your cup? She carries it with her.
4: I'm not a hot coffee fan.
1: No. Okay. Well, very good. Yeah. Last question for you. $1,000 for your classroom or an extra week of summer vacation?
3: $1,000 for my classroom.
4: Yes.
1: Wow. Yeah. That surprised me. I could have just sworn you would have said summer vacation.
3: No.
1: That's awesome.
3: I don't know.
1: Very good. You guys are
3: stuff
1: so fun. Last year, I will say, we had a ton of school teachers come in last year. You two were my favorite.
4: Yay!
1: funny together. So when I saw that you filled out the list again, I was really hoping that you said yes to come on the show again. So thank you so much.
3: Anytime at 9 a.m. Thank you.
0: Yes.
3: We came last year at 7 a.m. and we're like, what are we thinking?
1: I know. You were just trying to really get into the swing of things early. Do you guys have to be at school at 7 a.m.?
4: Yeah. 7:35
3: ish. Yeah. This year, I think our times are going to change a little bit.
4: 7:45 Yeah. It's early.
1: Okay.
3: Yes, it is early.
1: Well, if you want to support these lovely teachers, go to our Facebook page or go to our website, WJER.com. Find the teacher's wish list underneath the morning show tab. Just click on the Claymont Mustang right there, and you'll see so many teachers from Claymont. 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If you liked what you heard today, Miss Jen and and Miss Ashley, their lists are on there. You can support them and all of the wonderful preschool students that are coming into Claymont. Yay. Thank you, ladies, so much.
3: Thank you guys for doing this.
1: Yes,
3: this is, we have fun, and we appreciate you guys shouting out teachers.
1: Of course.
3: It's nice to be appreciated.
1: I'm sure it is. You guys deserve it. You guys do so much for so many kids. And sometimes I feel like teachers are just underappreciated in general. So it's nice to just highlight you guys just for a little bit.
3: We appreciate it.
1: Yes, not a problem. Good luck in Claymont City Schools. Again, our website, WJER.com. Go to the morning show tab. You'll find the teacher wish list and then click on that Claymont City school logo to support these lovely ladies.
0: Ladies, thank you for all you do. We truly appreciate it. And all the best to you this year in school.
4: Thank you.
0: Have a wonderful year. Help our teachers clear their lists by going to our website or our Facebook page. That's going to do it for us on this Monday morning. We'll be back at 6 a.m. with more fun.
1: Yes,
0: and more guests tomorrow.
1: Tomorrow we have two teachers coming from Tuscarawas Central Catholic.
0: All right.
1: We've never had them on before, so I'm excited.
0: We look forward to it.
1: Yeah.
0: Have a great day, everybody. Time now for a lottery update on WJER, brought to you by your friends at D's Restaurant on Fillmore Avenue across the street from the YMCA. The pick three numbers in the Ohio Lottery last night, 650. The pick four, 4556. And the pick five, 11601. Powerball tonight, $905 million at stake. 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
8: Hi, this is Jim Rosenhaus with your Guardians update. The trade deadline has come and gone, and the Guardians' new acquisitions are settling in. General Manager Mike Chernoff says while the deadline has passed, the front office never stops looking for more ways to improve the ball club.
9: You know, there is the waiver wire that we will continue to monitor. If there happens to be a player that gets designated for assignment and put on outright waivers, we can potentially claim those players. We'll look for players that happen to be free agents that maybe can add some depth in the minor leagues to us. And then I think a lot of the focus is on our internal guys, whether it's a AAA, and making sure that we have options if there's an injury or if we need to call a guy up, and continue development of our young players at the major league level. The goal is to try to help each of our guys thrive and be the best versions of themselves over the last couple months of the season.
8: Guardians with an off day today. They're back in action in Detroit tomorrow night. With your Guardians update, I'm Jim Rosenhouse.

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1: AP News, I'm Marcela Sanchez. President Trump is scheduled to swear in Todd Blanche today as Attorney General after the Senate voted to confirm him on Saturday. Blanche was previously the president's personal lawyer. His path toward confirmation has exposed deep concerns from some Democrats as well as Republicans over installing Trump's close ally at the head of the Justice Department, which has historically prided itself on its independence from the White House. Progressive candidates for governor in Wisconsin and U.S. Senate in Minnesota are making their final pushes ahead of tomorrow's election. In Wisconsin, Democratic Socialist Francesca Hong seeks to win a four-way Democratic primary for governor. Minnesota voters will choose between moderate U.S. Representative Angie Craig and progressive Lieutenant Governor Peggy Flanagan in a Democratic U.S. Senate primary. Elections will also be held in Vermont and Connecticut. The son of former President Joe Biden has an update on his father's health. The AP's Donna Warder has more.
2: Hunter Biden says his father's prostate cancer has spread to other parts of his body and is causing him pain. In an interview with the BBC broadcast late Friday, Hunter Biden grew emotional as he talked about the health of former President Joe Biden, who revealed his cancer diagnosis in May of last year, less than 4 months after he left the White House. Hunter Biden says the diagnosis has been tough on the family, saying it's really sad to watch, but he says, "I wish he would complain more because it's not good." He says his father is still doing his thing, though, speaking publicly about the issues that are important to him. Donna Warder, Washington.
1: Iranian Foreign Ministry spokesperson Ismail Barkhi says Iran will not reopen the Strait of Hormuz until the U.S. meets its conditions, noting the American blockade of Iranian ports. Iran is holding separate talks with Oman over transit through the strait. More stories at apnews.com. This is AP News.
3: AP Sports, I'm Lisa Dwyer. Atlanta Braves' Chris Sale was ejected by umpire Dan Merzel before a pitch was even thrown in Sunday's game against the New York Yankees, a day after being called for a balk that scored a run in Saturday's 5-4 loss. Athletics shortstop Jacob Wilson sets a record in the majors by going 111 straight games without an error. In the PGA, Michael Brennan had another chance on Sunday and this time got it done. Brennan ran off 5 straight birdies on the front nine and closed with a 64 for a three-shot victory in the Wyndham Championship, moving Brennan from 105 to number 47 in the FedEx Cup. And Don Nelson, the second winningest coach in NBA history, has died at the age of 86. He was one of two coaches in the NBA to have at least 250 wins. Lisa Dwyer, AP Sports.
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5: This is Jamie Hambaugh for WJER News. One child was taken to the hospital to be checked out after falling into Stillwater Creek near Ray Street in Yorksville Sunday evening. Fire Captain Nathan Krause says crews were called for a water rescue shortly after 7 p.m. and found three kids in the water. Two were on a small sandbar. A third had been carried farther downstream before getting footing near another sandbar.
6: From our understanding, the juveniles were walking along the bank, but they fell in. So we don't recommend, if you're going to be doing that, you need to have a life vest, or if you're going to be near the water, and take precautions.
5: Now, Krause says Yorksville firefighters have not had many water rescue calls so far this year, but he says conditions can change quickly. Krause recommends taking basic precautions, including wearing a life vest and staying out of the creek when water levels are high or moving fast. The new Philadelphia Police Department has added a furry four-legged member to its team. A 16-month-old Belgian Malinois named Reaper is now joining the department's canine officer, Tristan Lambert. Lambert says Reaper is a hard worker, but being social is also important.
7: He is also very social. Reaper is He's very good-tempered. When it's time to work, he'll work, but he's also social, just as Pablo was. I can have him around anybody, and he'll be just fine.
5: Pablo was Lambert's previous canine before retiring earlier this year due to laryngeal paralysis. That's a condition which restricted his breathing and required surgery. He is now healed from surgery but can't bark anymore. Lambert says he is working on relaxing and making the switch from a work dog to a pet, and he says that the cost for Pablo's surgery and Reaper's purchase and training were covered by donations. Reaper was purchased from Midwest Working Dogs in Columbus for $13,000. He was trained by the Police Canine Association out of Canton. Yeah, looking at sports, the White Sox beat the Guardians 5-3 Sunday to take 2-3 in the weekend series. The game was delayed by rain for 2 hours 23 minutes after the first inning, with the Guardians ahead 2-1 at the time. Then both managers replaced their starters when play resumed. Cleveland reliever Craig Yoho then gave up 4 runs in the third inning, including a 3-run homer. Manager Stephen Vogt.
8: Yeah, I felt like, you know, anytime it turns into a bullpen game, you just have to disrupt one inning like they did. And we just weren't able to do that. So they were able to match up with us really well. And, you know, they were in a good position for that game.
5: The Guardians are off today, and they begin a 3-game series with the Tigers in Detroit tomorrow night here on WJER. Now the forecast today. Still a chance of more rain and storms for the afternoon and a high of 85. Tonight, a chance of showers and storms, a low of 68. Tuesday, showers and storms likely, a high of 83. Wednesday, mostly cloudy, showers and storms possible, and a high of 83. And that's a look at news for this hour. For WJER, I'm Jamie Hambaugh.

Rico Cassick and the Cars on WJER. It is Morgan in the Midday, kicking off the Monday and a new week of shows from 100.9 FM and AM 1450. On the way, a little bit later on this hour, I've got some deets for you on how you can join our endless list of winners from WJER, now a woman out on tour, even though her Rock and Roll Hall of Fame career has already been documented by her induction into the Rock Hall in Cleveland. Still doing it after all these years, it's Pat Benatar on The Voice of the Valley.

0: Macklemore on the Voice of the Valley, WJER, coming up on 1019. There is a severe thunderstorm warning in effect for the WJER listening area and surrounding counties. So do be aware of that. Whatever you happen to have planned on this Monday morning, the National Weather Service, just about 10 o'clock, issuing a severe thunderstorm warning, will continue to keep you up to date on things as it relates to that weather and weather warning from the local Voice of the Valley, WJER.
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WJER, the voice of the Tuscarawas Valley. Morgan in the midday with this reminder. And if you're, I know for a fact, on the east side of New Philadelphia, Midvale area, the severe thunderstorm warning rolling through our area right now. Issued by the National Weather Service, a severe thunderstorm warning for Tuscarawas County, along with Harrison County, Guernsey County, Coshocton County, and Carroll County, in effect until 10:45 or for about the next 20 minutes. One of the important things to remember in these severe thunderstorm warning situations is that sometimes, especially with the weather being as warm as it was prior to the severe thunderstorm, tornadoes can emanate from that scenario as well. So a severe thunderstorm warning in effect until 10:45 for the WJER listening area. 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

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As we check our daily WJER birthday and anniversary list on this August 10th, we begin it by congratulating our daily birthday winner from the New Philly area, Dawn Thomas. Dawn gets birthday cake from Liddy's Cakes and Cookies in New Philadelphia in Dawn's choice of chocolate, white, or marble. Also going Dawn's way, a couple of dinners from many of the McDonald's locations in Dawn's hometown area of New Philly, newcomers town, Dover, or Eurexville, and a pound of that mouth-watering Swiss cheese from the Broad Run.

0: and Cheese House, Old State Route 39 between Sugar Creek and Dover. Joining Don on the birthday list today in New Philadelphia, this is without question one of the radio station's most loyal listeners, Mike DeMatteo. And Mike, I normally wouldn't do this to you, but I think you'd be disappointed in me if I didn't. I've got the birthday list officially on the JER letterhead here. Mike turning the big 6-0 today for Mike DeMatteo on this 10th day of August. Also celebrating in New Philadelphia today, Joe Clark. Joe, happy birthday. Nick Conley with the Philly area birthday as well, along with Karen Jenkins, also celebrating with certainly great New Philly ties, former great Quaker athlete L.J. Lowry. L.J., now a resident of Oakland, California, celebrating his birthday today. While we'll talk about Quakers, certainly have to talk about Tornadoes, Crimson Tornadoes, as he delved far into the history, as he has so many times, of Dover Athletics. Denny Rubrine celebrating a birthday today. Also on our JER list today, Jessica Harshey, Nikki Owens up in Canton with the birthday today, and Desiree Smart also on the JER birthday list on August 10th. And if you're celebrating a birthday or an anniversary across the valley today, all the best to you from the Morgan in the Midday Show and WJER. Reminder, we've got a severe thunderstorm warning in effect remaining for our area for about the next 10 minutes. There has been, without question, some heavy rainfall, thunder, and lightning. We'll continue to keep you updated, but a severe thunderstorm warning remaining in effect for our area until 10:45 a.m. on this Monday.
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Def Leppard on the Voice of the Valley, WJER, with the Valley Weather Outlook. That severe thunderstorm warning that had been in effect until 10:45 this morning has been extended until 11 a.m. for the Tuscarawas County and some of the surrounding areas. We'll continue to keep you updated. Again, that severe thunderstorm warning has been extended to be in effect until 11 o'clock. Otherwise, day rain likely later in the day, a high of 85. Rain, some thunderstorms to be sure, and the temperature at 73 degrees in the valley at WJER with Stereo MC.

0: Stereo MC's connected on WJER. Hey, no guards baseball today. Off today for continuing their current road trip in Motown tomorrow night against the Tigers. And I try to be a positive, you know, the infamous when the cup is only half full, that it is that half full, not half empty. I don't know what to tell you. After what appeared to be some pretty good trades 1 week ago today, the team has struggled. And they've struggled since the All-Star break prior to making the trades. But since those trades, they have lost 5 of 6 games. They were swept by the Mets at home. Started out that series in Chicago over the weekend with a big win on Friday night. Angel Martinez hit a grand slam. But after that, an offensive disaster. And we'll see if they can right the ship. Right now, they are sitting 4 games back of Chicago in the battle for the top spot in the American League Central. Not only are they no longer in first place, they're no longer in second place in the division, and they're just tied for third. And I believe when I peeked at ESPN.com that they are either a half game or a full game out of the last wild card spot. Can this team rebound? We'll find out beginning tomorrow night in Detroit. Hey, coming up this Saturday, celebrate 98 years of Pearl Valley Cheese in Fresno. Enjoy rock bottom cheese prices and other things going on all at Pearl Valley Cheese as they celebrate their long and great history. Pearl Valley Cheese.
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0: Christopher Cross on The Voice of the Valley, WJER. You can hear him somewhat frequently, his music, on our Yacht Rock Show weekends, both Saturday and Sunday, between 1 and 3 o'clock with Captain Adam. Now, the severe thunderstorm warning for Tuscarawas County about to come to a close. That doesn't mean immediately severe thunderstorm situations will disappear, but officially at 11 o'clock, the current severe thunderstorm warning will close out. However, a severe thunderstorm watch remaining in effect for all of the WJER listening area through 3 o'clock this afternoon. And as I look from our East High Avenue studios in New Philadelphia back toward the southwest, certainly the sky is still very dark there. Now looking east, not as much, still cloudy, but again toward the southwest from our location on East High in New Philadelphia, still very dark this morning. Our 11 o'clock report of news with our award-winning local news team and the Associated Press rolling your way in 30 seconds.
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3: AP News, I'm Marcela Sanchez. The AP's Lisa Dwyer reports on local grumbling over national troops in Washington, D.C.
4: Washington residents and officials are continuing to question the need for the deployment of National Guard troops in Washington, D.C. President Donald Trump has now extended that deployment through January 2029 at a cost of another $1.4 billion. Locals are also concerned about the impact on the upcoming midterm elections with troops on the street. Other than lawsuits and protesting, there's not much they can do about it. Washington is a congressionally established federal district, which means that as president, Trump has much greater influence over the police and D.C. National Guard, which he controls directly. The Home Rule Act allows residents to vote for local leaders, including the mayor and council members. Congress has oversight over the local budget and review authority of all laws passed. The D.C. delegate to Congress is a non-voting position. I'm Lisa Dwyer.
3: Representative Alexandria Ocasio-Cortez says she's freezing her eggs as she decides her next political moves ahead of the 2028 presidential election campaign. The 36-year-old New York congresswoman didn't explicitly say whether she plans to have children in her social media posts. Iran says it will not reopen the Strait of Hormuz until the U.S. lifts its blockade on the strait, pays compensation for months of war damage, lifts economic sanctions, and releases Iran's frozen assets. A powerful 7.4 magnitude earthquake struck western Colombia today, shaking the country and neighboring Ecuador and prompting people to evacuate homes and buildings. The epicenter was in San José del Palmar, a municipality in the Chocó region, about 250 miles west of Bogota. The U.S. stock market is drifting near its all-time high. This is AP News. Lake Mead, which straddles the Arizona-Nevada border, is the largest reservoir in the U.S., but is at its lowest water level since it was filled nearly 90 years ago. The AP's Donna Warder has more.
5: You can see with, like, the difference in colors through the rocks, how high the water level used to be compared to now.
6: Tourists Jessica Torres and Matthew Stubb are concerned about the future of the reservoir.
7: I wonder if it'll fully go, like, empty, like, it'll just fully disappear.
5: That's what I'm gonna do. That'll be a real big concern, because it's a real dry area, and this dam was built for a reason.
7: Yeah.
5: It's built for the water situation.
6: It follows a winter that produced the worst snowpack on record in the Colorado River Basin. Melting snow feeds the river, which 40 million people in seven states rely upon. A week ago, federal officials proposed that California, Nevada, and Arizona share water cuts. I'm Donna Warder.
3: And I'm Marcela Sanchez, AP News.
0: WJER News Time in the Valley is 11:03. 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
1: This is Jamie Hambaugh for WJER News. Tuscarawas Central Catholic is inviting the community to help mark the start of construction on its new field house and community center. The school is going to hold a groundbreaking ceremony Thursday at 2 p.m. Principal Jen Calvo says that the ceremony marks a major milestone in the school's Building on Excellence campaign, which has raised about $8 million, with Bishop Earl Fernandez set to attend as the special guest speaker Thursday.
2: We're going to have Kona Ice for our kids and families that come out, just to have a community celebration. We've spent a long time raising a lot of money, and this is an opportunity to sort of, yes, celebrate this shovel in the ground and get moving.
1: The approximately 24,000 square foot facility is expected to transform the campus by adding much needed practice space for all sports, along with amenities for the broader community. Features are expected to include two full-size basketball courts, a walking track, a weight room, workout space, and more. Calvo says the goal is to have construction finished and the field house open by next fall. With school starting soon, health officials are reminding parents to check their children's vaccination status. In Ohio, certain vaccines are required for public school students, and Ohio Department of Health Director Dr. Bruce Vanderhoff says there are few exceptions to these required vaccines.
3: First is the diphtheria, tetanus, pertussis vaccines, the hepatitis B vaccine, the measles, mumps, rubella or MMR vaccine, meningococcal, polio, and varicella or chickenpox vaccines.
1: Vanderhoff says the number of kindergartners who don't get all the required vaccinations has increased, and he strongly recommends that parents reach out to their children's health care provider to see if they're up to date with their immunizations. So then in sports, the Guardians have dropped another series, losing the rubber match to the White Sox 5-3 Sunday in Chicago. The game was delayed by rain for nearly 2.5 hours after the first inning, with the Guardians ahead at the time 2-1, and both starting pitchers were then replaced when play resumed. Manager Stephen Vogt.
4: I mean, completely. You know, you're not playing on your starter going one inning. So it really changed our strategy. But the bullpen guys stepped up. We needed them to throw a lot of pitches today. And, with a hot bullpen, it was a tough one and obviously didn't go our way.
1: So the White Sox now have a 3.5 game lead over the Tigers in the Central and a 4-game lead over both the Twins and Guardians. Meanwhile, Cleveland begins a 3-game series in Detroit tomorrow night on WJER Radio. Here now is the weather. Still a chance of showers and storms this afternoon at a high of 85. Tonight, a chance of showers and storms, a low of 68. Tuesday, showers and storms likely, a high of 83. And Wednesday, mostly cloudy, showers and storms possible, and a high of 83. And that's a look at news for this hour. For WJER, I'm Jamie Hambaugh.

Earlier this concert season, he was at Blossom, Paul Simon, and you can call me Al on WJER, the voice of the valley, from 100.9 FM and AM 1450, with a love song in the middle of your rainy, wet, quasi, from a weather perspective, miserable Monday. It's Atlantic Star on the voice of the valley.

0: Ariana Grande featuring Justin Bieber and Stuck With You on WJER, your station for the endless list of winners. 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
2: We've almost made it there the weekend, and it's going to be worth waiting for because Friday night we're going to celebrate Def Leppard's Hysteria nearly 40 years later as our UCR Album of the Week, and we'll be joined by Def Leppard's Phil Collin as well. 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

Olivia Rodrigo on the Voice of the Valley, the WJER forecast for Dover, Carrollton, New Philly, and all of the WJER listening area. Cloudy skies continuing with a chance of rain off and on, the possibility of another thunderstorm. Look for a high 82. Tonight, cloudy skies, more of the same, a chance of rain and thunderstorms. The overnight low, 68. Cloudy skies now. We've got some rain, depending upon where you're at in the valley, and 74 degrees with Def Leppard.

0: Def Leppard on WJER, the voice of the Tuscarawas Valley, with this reminder that a severe thunderstorm watch remaining in effect until 3 o'clock this afternoon for all of the WJER listening area. We've already powered our way, if you will, through a severe thunderstorm warning. It kicked off at about 10 this morning and rolled until 11 o'clock. 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

0: Duncan, Sheik Barely Breathing on WJER, the voice of the Tuscarawas Valley. With this reminder, no Guards baseball tonight. Heaven knows they need an off day. I mean, I'm one of the biggest Guardians homers there is. I love me some Guards baseball. I was fortunate enough to go up to the game last week, one of the ones in which they lost to the Mets, 3 straight. But since they made the trades, and I thought the trades were good ones, and maybe they will still prove to be good ones. But man, they have lost 5 of 6, and since the All-Star break, the numbers aren't a whole lot better. So they'll take a day off today, hopefully collect themselves, and figure out a way to not only begin to battle back towards first place. Right now they're tied for third. The Tigers are ahead of them. They've been playing red-hot baseball, and that's who will host them the next 3 days. The Guards and the Tigers from Motown Tuesday night, 6:05, the pregame show. First pitch at 6:40 on the Sports Voice of the Valley.
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6: 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Michael McDonald, Christopher Cross, Toto, Ambrosia is the tip of the cruise ship. 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
1: AP News, I'm Mike Hempen. An Iranian foreign ministry spokesperson says Iran will not reopen the Strait of Hormuz until the United States meets its conditions. Iran wants the U.S. to lift its blockade on the strait, pay compensation for months of war damage, lift economic sanctions, and release Iran's frozen assets. The closure of the strait, a waterway that carries roughly one-fifth of the world's oil supplies, has become the war's most lasting consequence. AP correspondent Charles D. Ledesma reports on overnight Russian strikes on Ukraine and Ukraine attacks on a region in Russia.
2: At least 10 people have been injured as a result of a Russian overnight attack in Sumy, the State Emergency Service of Ukraine reported on Monday. According to local authorities, hits are reported at three locations, with multi-story and private residential buildings, vehicles and non-residential premises damaged. Meanwhile, a Ukrainian drone attack on Monday on a Russian city has killed around 12 people and wounded dozens, authorities in the Tatarstan region say. Ukraine has targeted Russian oil facilities with long-range drones almost daily in recent months, the barrage causing fuel shortages in Russia, eating into Russian refining capacity and unsettling the Russian public. I'm Charles Diletesma.
1: Taylor Fresh Foods, parent company of Taylor Farms, is voluntarily recalling some products that include jalapenos because of worries about a possible salmonella contamination. A few weeks ago, Taylor Farms voluntarily recalled its iceberg lettuce products sourced from central Mexico because of a potential leak to a multi-state cyclospora outbreak. A powerful 7.4 magnitude earthquake has struck western Colombia, causing serious damage to buildings and prompting evacuations. The regional director reports injuries, but hasn't said how many. This is AP News. A woman and a five-month-old baby have died after a boat capsizes in New York Harbor.
3: The captain of a 22-foot speedboat that capsized in New York Harbor, killing a mother and her infant daughter, is facing criminal charges. Authorities are investigating whether it was an illegal charter, according to the U.S. Coast Guard. Broadcastify capturing the Saturday night emergency calls.
4: Units are operating over on Liberty Island. They had an overturned boat with people in the water. One of the marine companies is going to be transporting a couple of the patients to Harbor Charlie.
3: Police divers recovered the 27-year-old mother and five-month-old daughter, but were unable to save them.
4: They just relayed to EMS. You got one infant and one adult.
3: 12 others were rescued from the harbor not far from the Statue of Liberty in stable condition, according to the Coast Guard. Police say 46-year-old Manuel Hernandez, the operator of the 22-foot Bayliner, faces several charges. Julie Walker, New York.
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6: And on the way here from WJER News Sour, Yorksville firefighters get called to a water rescue for a few kids in Stillwater Creek Sunday night. The New Philadelphia Police Department welcomes the new K-9 to the force, and then the struggles continue for the Guardians. Now is the WJER Noon Report for Monday, August 10th, and at 12:04, we have 76 degrees and cloudy skies. I'm Jamie Hambaugh. Well, after the rain and storms this morning, previewing the weather, more showers and storms possible at times here this afternoon and the next couple of days, highs in the lower to mid-80s as well. Now the forecast is coming up. First in the news, Yorksville firefighters rescued three kids from Stillwater Creek Sunday night after they fell into the water near Ray Street. Fire Captain Nathan Krause says crews were sent by the 911 center shortly after 7 p.m. for a possible water rescue involving a child in the creek.
7: Our crews responded. They did have three juveniles in the river. Two of them were located on a little bit of a sandbar. Another one had been taken down a little further, was able to get their footing and was holding on near another sandbar.
6: Corral says that crews entered the water and safely brought all three out. Now, he says, based on their understanding, the children were walking along the bank when they fell in. And he reminds anyone near the water to take precautions.
7: Especially if you're swimming or trying to swim, you need, you know, should have a life vest and shouldn't be in the water or near the water if the conditions are where the water's elevated and flowing very fast.
6: Now, no significant injuries were reported, though one of the kids was taken Sunday night to the hospital to be checked out. Well, the New Philadelphia Police Department has welcomed the newest member of their team there, Canine Reaper, 16-month-old Belgian Malinois. Officer Tristan Lambert is his handler, and together they work as a team. Lambert says Reaper originally came from Slovakia, but was purchased from a vendor called Midwest Working Dogs in Columbus. The canine then trains at a different facility.
8: We're part of what's called the Police Canine Association, or the PK9A, everybody refers to it, based out of Canton, Ohio. It was all started there at the Canton Canine Group. That's where we train our dogs from New Philly.
6: Now, Reaper is a social dog who is well-tempered, but when it's time to work, he's all business. Now, he costs $13,000, which the community covered after a former canine officer was forced to retire due to a health issue.
8: That was all donated money. Whenever Pablo got his medical diagnosis that he had to have surgery, and then the result of that, he ultimately had to retire. We put out that we needed donations to not only cover the surgery for Pablo, but also to replace him.
6: Now, anything that Reaper needs, food, equipment, toys, is paid for with donations. Pablo was Lambert's companion before retiring after a diagnosis with laryngeal paralysis. Lambert says that the dog is healed from the surgery and is doing well. He doesn't have a bark anymore because the surgery was on his throat. Pablo is adjusting to pet life because he is high energy, a high energy dog who wants to work. In some state news in Central Ohio, more than 1,000 people sought out unclaimed funds from the state of Ohio at this year's Ohio State Fair. Tracy Townsend of ONN affiliate WBNS-TV in Columbus has results.
9: The Ohio Department of Commerce had a dedicated kiosk at the fair where people could go start the process. The department says more than 1,500 people initiated claims totaling more than $675,000. Fairgoers discovered an average of $432. There's been a push from the Department of Commerce for people in Ohio to claim their unclaimed funds. Some, though, have reported waiting nearly a year for theirs to arrive. The department says this is in part because of the increase in claims that came after the announcement of the new Brown Stadium.
6: Well, Tuscarawas Central Catholic is inviting the community to celebrate the start of construction on its new field house and community center. Principal Jennifer Calvo says a groundbreaking ceremony will be held Thursday at 2 p.m.
10: Luckily, Bishop Fernandez had time in his schedule to come up and be with us for the groundbreaking. So he's going to speak and then do a blessing. We're also going to have our local priests with us. We've invited some of our local representatives to be with us.
6: And the approximately 24,000 square foot facility is being funded through the school's Building on Excellence campaign, which has raised more than $8 million. The project will include a community center, a weight room, and a gymnasium that could be divided into multiple practice spaces, giving several teams room to train at the same time.
10: Most importantly, we want our students to have enough room to practice and do everything. Being a 7 through 12 building with 7th and 8th grade, I mean, just imagine during basketball season. Gym time at TCC is a premium.
6: Now, Calvo says the hope is that construction should be done in time for the field house to open up next fall. Health officials have been reminding parents about vaccination requirements for children about to start school. Ohio Department of Health Director Dr. Bruce Vanderhoff says there are few exceptions for school vaccination requirements in Ohio.
11: I would strongly encourage families to reach out to their child's provider to make sure that they're up to date on their vaccines, and if they're not, to get up to date.
6: So he says that the rate of kindergartners who get all the required vaccinations has dropped over the past 6 years.
11: Declining vaccination rates threaten to put cracks in the armor that vaccines have given us against deadly diseases.
6: So health officials said measles is an example of a disease that's reemerging after a decade of vaccinations that virtually eliminated it in Ohio. The state had about 50 cases last year and then was at 45 this year, a 35-year high. And Tuscarawas County this summer confirmed its first measles case since 2010. The health department has confirmed 8 measles cases here in the past couple of weeks. All of those infected individuals were not vaccinated against measles. This now is the weather. There's still a chance of more rain out there and storms possible at times for the afternoon. Today's high, 85 tonight. Again, a chance of showers and storms with a low of 68 overnight. On Tuesday, showers and storms likely, a high of 83. Wednesday, mostly cloudy, showers and storms possible with a high of 83. Right now, 12:11. We have rain around the area. It's cloudy out there, and it is 77 degrees. And you're listening to the Noon Report here on WJER. Up next, it's sports with the Guardians and White Sox. They had the finale of their three-game series Sunday from Chicago with a lengthy rain delay there early on. We'll get to how that impacted things. Plus, we'll get to the latest from Browns camp. We'll hear from Ohio State's quarterback what he is looking to build upon from last season. And much more. Bill Hammerstrom is in with today's sports report. So we'll be hearing from him right after this.
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13: This is your Wendy's Sports Report for Monday. I'm Bill Hammerstrom. Start with Major League Baseball. The Guardians are heading in the wrong direction. After losing a three-game weekend series to the White Sox, 2-1 since the All-Star break, only the Athletics have a worse record than the Guardians, who are 7-15 since the Midsummer Classic. Cleveland lost to Chicago 6-3 on Saturday and 5-3 yesterday. Manager Stephen Vogt says his team couldn't seem to get the big hit or the big out, while the White Sox did. Over the two games, Chicago had 7 hits with runners in scoring position. Cleveland had 2.
14: Yeah, I felt like, you know, any time it turns into a bullpen game, you just have to disrupt one inning like they did, and we just weren't able to do that. So they were able to match up with us really well, and, you know, they were in a good position for that game.
13: He says they need to start playing Guardians ball again.
14: There's been a little bit of trend towards this. I think, you know, as a whole, as a team, we're trying to do too much. Everyone's trying to do just a little too much, be a little too perfect, and we just had a conversation about that in the clubhouse, and we just have to relax. We have to be ourselves. Well, who we are is good enough, and I think we've lost sight of that a little bit.
13: Stephen Kwan has been a bright spot. He collected 6 hits in the series, and he's on a 9-game hitting streak. He boosted his average from .214 at the beginning of July to .265. He's batting about .400 during that time. Yesterday's game was delayed by rain after just one inning, ending the day for both starters after just that first frame. New Guardian Craig Yoho had a rough outing, giving up 4 runs on 2 hits and 4 walks in just a third of an inning. Cleveland is behind Chicago and Detroit and tied with Minnesota in the AL Central. The Guardians are 58-61, and they have an off day today. They play 3 games in Detroit starting Tuesday night. The Tigers are 58-60 and 3.5 games behind the White Sox in the AL Central. Meanwhile, Cincinnati had a rough weekend. The Reds were swept by the Nationals in D.C., Even emerging star pitcher Chase Burns took an L for the Reds, losing only his second decision of the season on Saturday, breaking a 12-game win streak. The Pirates lost 2 out of 3 to the Mets over the weekend, including an 11-1 drubbing yesterday. In the NFL, the Browns and first-year coach Todd Monken are getting ready for their first preseason game on Saturday.
15: We went through the first week. We're now done with installs. Have a chance to assess. We already talked about it last night and then tomorrow. And now we're into game week, closest thing we'll have to a game, the Bears. And so we're starting, I will start to put the pieces, you know, where we think, again, at that time, After another week, we'll reassess come Monday, but you'll see that on Monday.
13: Monken hasn't said who will start at quarterback. Training camp observers say it appears Deshaun Watson will get the start Saturday, but Monken says Shedeur Sanders is improving.
15: Oh, it's tremendously. He's improving his operation, his pre-snap, post-snap, his eyes and his feet working in conjunction, being able to check the ball down and getting out of his hands. He's such a playmaker that that's hard for him. For a guy that is always looking to make a plays, super competitive, that is a win. Trying to get super competitive quarterbacks to understand that throwing the ball away and eliminating lost yardage play is a win. And that's something that over time he'll continue to build on.
13: The quarterbacks have thrown a number of interceptions in the preseason practices. Monken did not put all the blame on them, though.
15: Well, it's everybody. It's offense, quarterbacks, defense, system. It's all of us. When you turn the ball over, it's all of us. When the defense gives up an explosive play, it's all of them. When we have lost yards plays, it's all of us. I mean, all stats are team stats. So we got to do a better job of scheming it, executing, protecting, and throwing it. So it's really not one player per se. Are we excited about the turnovers? Of course not. But that's all you do is you keep practicing and fight to correct it.
13: The preseason game between the Browns and Bears is in Chicago and starts at 1 o'clock on Saturday. College football, Ohio State quarterback Julian Sayin is in his second year leading the Buckeyes. He says he and fellow Heisman hopeful receiver Jeremiah Smith have been scheming with Coach Ryan Day to improve their chemistry.
16: Communication is the best thing for our offense. And, you know, how can we, you know, get to the point where we know what each other is thinking? And, you know, being able to take the points from Coach Day, you know, obviously an elite developer of quarterbacks and somebody who knows the pass game really well and is somebody who, you know, gives us great points. So me and Jeremiah always come together and kind of talk through whether it's a certain route or a certain coverage. What can we do to beat this?
13: Sayin sees some new names making plays in the coming season. He mentioned receiver Devin McCune, a transfer from FBS school UTSA, and freshman legend Bay, a high school quarterback from Texas with more than 4,000 high school career rushing yards, who will play running back for Ohio State.
16: We got some talented guys on the opposite side of the ball. You know, Legend did some good things today. He's obviously a dangerous player with the ball in his hands. And Devin made some great plays today, yesterday, the day before. He's been consistent.
13: The Buckeyes' first game is Saturday, September 5th, against Ball State. High school sports, the high school volleyball preview was another huge success Saturday, as 14 teams got to scrimmage on the field at Crater Stadium in Dover. The final matchup with Dover and new coach Jenna Franks against her brother Brenton Franks and his Tuskegee Valley Trojans did not really materialize as the rain and thunder chased the teams off the surface after just a few points. It was quite a show, though. Check out the Big Z Sports Facebook page for tons of pictures and videos. Speaking of Big Z Sports, the high school football two-a-day previews are matriculating onto the Big Z Sports Facebook page and YouTube channel. Check those out. We talked to coaches from 15 area teams to get a look at the upcoming season. We will also have them all in one place on Wednesday night at 6 p.m., so tune in to Big Z Sports on Wednesday night on YouTube for our huge high school football preview event. And now the Associated Press has your national sports news.
17: AP Sports, I'm Lisa Dwyer. Atlanta Braves' Chris Sale was ejected by umpire Dan Merzel before a pitch was even thrown in Sunday's game against the New York Yankees, a day after being called for a balk that scored a run in Saturday's 5-4 loss. Athletics shortstop Jacob Wilson sets a record in the majors by going 111 straight games without an error. In the PGA, Michael Brennan had another chance on Sunday and this time got it done. Brennan ran off 5 straight birdies on the front nine and closed with a 64 for a three-shot victory in the Wyndham Championship, moving Brennan from 105 to number 47 in the FedEx Cup. And Don Nelson, the second winningest coach in NBA history, has died at the age of 86. He was one of two coaches in the NBA to have at least 250 wins. Lisa Dwyer, AP Sports.
13: Thanks, Lisa. That's your Wendy's Sports Report. For WJER, I'm Bill Hammerstrom, on your sports voice of the Valley.
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20: I'm Seth Sutel, and this is Markets in a Minute. Stocks are holding near their all-time highs on Wall Street. The S&P 500 edged up 0.1% in the first hour of trading Monday. The index hit its latest record on Friday. The Dow slipped 57 points. That's about 0.1%. The NASDAQ composite was barely changed. Intel fell 3.9%. The chipmaker said it may sell $15 billion worth of stock to raise cash as demand soars for AI-related computing. Berkshire Hathaway rose 2.6%. The company became the latest to report profit that beat forecasts. The price of Brent crude rose 2.8%. Treasury yields rose in the bond market. The yield on the 10-year Treasury climbed to 4.69%. Markets will be getting some updates this week on what's going on with inflation. The government publishes its latest report on the Consumer Price Index for July on Wednesday. CPI is a broad measure of the prices that Americans pay for all kinds of goods and services, including food, gas, housing, clothing, and healthcare. A report on inflation and wholesale prices that businesses pay is due out on Thursday. Inflation has been consistently running over the Federal Reserve's target of 2% for about 5 years. Incoming Fed Chairman Kevin Warsh says the bank is committed to keeping prices stable. What markets want to know is how much of a hurry the Fed will be in before it raises rates to fight inflation by putting the brakes on the economy. The Fed held rates steady at its last meeting in July. Its next meeting on rates is in mid-September. Seth Sutel, New York.
21: On its opening day in April, the Iowa Tribe of Oklahoma's new casino was packed. Chairman Jacob Keyes watched a queue of cars spill out of the parking lot.
22: We couldn't let them in because we were so full, and that's a direct impact from the Harrah's name.
21: But plans for gambling giant Harrah's to take over management of the casino are stalled because of a vacancy in Washington. The National Indian Gaming Commission hasn't had a chairperson since January, meaning it can't cite tribes for legal or safety violations or sign off on business deals like the Iowa Tribe's management contract with Harrah's.
23: We're paying a fee and not getting the full value of them doing all the work.
21: The vacancy also leaves tribes without a key advocate, as they say online prediction markets pose a new threat to their sovereignty and revenue. A White House spokesperson said the Trump administration values the commission, but did not say when it will nominate a new chairperson. I'm Savannah Peters.
24: It's time now for the obituary report on WJER.
25: And we have the following obituary to announce. Helen Collar, age 98, of Baltic and formerly of New Philadelphia, died Friday. She was preceded to death by her husband, Vic. 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Donations can be made to Ohio's Hospice Foundation in memory of Helen Collar, age 98, of Baltic and formerly of New Philadelphia.
24: 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The obituaries are also presented Saturdays at 9:30 and noon and Sundays at 8:30 and noon on WJER.
25: And we have more news on the way here on today's noon report.
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17: Taylor Fresh Foods, the parent company of Taylor Farms, is voluntarily recalling more products that include jalapenos because of worries about a possible salmonella contamination. weeks after recalling Iceberg Lettuce. A grower in Sinaloa, Mexico, a supplier to Coast Citrus Distributors, was identified as a potential source in the new salmonella outbreak. Taylor says they are no longer sourcing products from that farmer. The list of recalled products was distributed by Taylor Farms in multiple states with a best-if-used-by date up to August 16, 2026. The products were sold in stores including Kroger, Stop & Shop, Target, Whole Foods, Trader Joe's, and Walmart. I'm Lisa Dwyer.
25: Next, we saw right now 12:25. We have 77 degrees and cloudy skies here in New Philadelphia. You are listening to the Noon Report on WJER. Now, once again, revisiting some top stories. One child was taken to the hospital to be checked out after falling into a Stillwater Creek near Ray Street in Yorksville Sunday evening. A fire captain, Nathan Krause, says crews were called for a water rescue shortly after 7 p.m. and found three kids in the water. Two were on a small sandbar. A third had been carried further downstream before getting footing near another sandbar.
0: From our understanding, the juveniles were walking along the bank. They fell in, so we don't recommend, if you're going to be doing that, you need to have a life vest, or if you're going to be near the water, and take precautions.
25: The firefighters helped all three out. Krause says that Yorksville firefighters have not had many water rescue calls so far this year, but he says conditions can change quickly.
0: It's hit or miss, and it's up and down on times whenever people get on the water, whether they're kayaking or trying to canoe or float down the river, tube down the river. It seems like it's becoming very popular, which is good. Just got to remember to take this proper safety measures.
25: Krause recommends taking basic precautions, including wearing a life vest and also staying out of the creek when water levels are high or moving fast. In some state news, the aftermath investigation of an apparent fire in Canton reveals two gruesome deaths. Danita Harris of ONN affiliate WKYC-TV in Cleveland reports on that.
1: A fire broke out in one of the units at the Skyline Terrace Apartments around 10 o'clock yesterday morning, but it is the discovery firefighters made once they arrived on scene that's leaving neighbors in shock. Crews found two women dead inside one of the apartments. Canton police have identified them as 42-year-old Katina Spells and 31-year-old Cortini Yeager. Investigators say both suffered severe burns and appeared to have injuries not related to the fire. At this time, Canton police are asking anyone with information to come forward. An investigation is now underway.
25: Yeah, the New Philadelphia Police Department has added a furry four-legged member to its team. A 16-month-old Belgian Malinois named Reaper is now with the department's canine officer, Tristan Lambert. Lambert says Reaper is a hard worker, but being social is also important there. Now, Pablo was Lambert's previous canine before retiring earlier this year due to a laryngeal paralysis, and that's a condition which restricted his breathing and required surgery. He is now healed from surgery but can't bark anymore. Lambert says that he is working on relaxing and making the switch from a work dog to a pet, and he says that the cost for Pablo's surgery and Reaper's purchase and training were all covered by donations. Well, let's get to the weather once again. There's still that chance of showers and more storms all possible for the afternoon. And today's high, 85. Tonight, again, a chance of showers and storms with a low of 68. Tuesday, showers and storms likely with a high of 83. And by Wednesday, mostly cloudy, showers and storms possible at this point. And again, a high of 83. Cloudy out there with the rain coming down right now at 12:28. It is 77 degrees. And that's going to wrap up the Noon Report. On the way, it's the Classic Canteen. And for the entire WJER News Department, I'm Jamie Hambaugh.
2: I'm Mike Heppen with an AP News Minute. The AP's Lisa Dwyer reports on a probe into deportations of military families.
17: Congressional Democrats say they are investigating the Trump administration's efforts to deport the families of military service members after the Associated Press found more than 50 active duty troops' spouses and parents have been detained by immigration authorities. In a letter sent Sunday evening to the Department of Homeland Security, the Defense Department, and the Department of Veteran Affairs, the Democrats say they will investigate whether the Pentagon and and DHS are coordinating the effort, saying that the apparent collaboration between DHS and the military to deport troops' families raises both ethical and legal concerns. DHS says

Steely Dan kicking off another week of the Classic Canteen on WJER from 100.9 FM and AM 1450. Morgan in the midday, glad that you're here for another week of the Canteen with classic Motown sounds from the Four Tops.

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3: 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It's the Classic Canteen. 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

The novelty song from crooner Perry Como, Papa Loves Mambo, on WJER, the voice of the valley. I'm Morgan in the Midday, your host for the Classic Canteen. And coming up at 1 o'clock, you'll get the latest in national and world news with the Associated Press. And then WJER News Director Jamie Hambaugh gets you up to date on what's happening right here in the valley from the voice of the valley as the Monday wet rainy canteen rolls on with Herman's Hermits.

0: No doubt you know him best for his biggest hit, Wasted Days and Wasted Nights. That's Freddie Fender with another one of his hits, Before the Next Teardrop Falls, on WJER. How would you like to win right now from WJER and the Akron Rubber Ducks? Be my lucky seventh caller. That's right, caller number seven on the WJER contest line, 330-364-WJER. And if you are the seventh caller and you haven't won, or anybody in your immediate household won anything in the past 30 days, you're going to pick up not two, not three, not four, not five, but six tickets to see the Akron Rubber Ducks as they get ready to finish out the regular season. Your chance to win a six-pack of those tickets right now. The caller number seven at 330-364-WJER. 330-364-WJER. And if you're caller number seven right now, you're a winner from the Akron Rubber Ducks and the voice of the Tuscarawas Valley, 100.9 FM and AM 1450, the Valley's news and information source. 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

The fabulous sounds of the Temptations with My Girl on WJER. Where we congratulate our latest winner. This time, it's a six-pack of tickets to see the Akron Rubber Ducks in downtown Akron going to Dover's Amy Bellrose. Amy was caller number 7 and gets that six-pack of tickets, which we'll be giving away all week on the Midday Show. Amy, thanks for listening, and congratulations from the Akron Rubber Ducks and WJER.

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1: AP News, I'm Mike Hempen. There has been a deadly earthquake in Colombia, South America.
2: A powerful 7.4 magnitude earthquake has struck western Colombia, shaking the South American nation and neighboring Ecuador, prompting people to evacuate homes and buildings. The epicenter was in San Jose del Palmar, about 250 miles west of Colombia's capital, Bogota. The U.S. Geological Survey says the earthquake struck at a depth of 66 miles. Officials say there are injuries and serious damage to buildings. It follows two back-to-back 7.2 and 7.5 magnitude earthquakes in Venezuela in late June. Those earthquakes destroyed hundreds of buildings and killed more than 5,000 people. I'm Lisa Dwyer.
1: Stocks are drifting near their records.
3: I'm Seth Sutala, and this is Markets in a Minute. Stocks are holding near their all-time highs on Wall Street. The S&P 500 edged up 0.1% in the first hour of trading Monday. The index hit its latest record on Friday. The Dow slipped 57 points, that's about 0.1%. The NASDAQ composite was barely changed. Intel fell 3.9%. The chipmaker said it may sell $15 billion worth of stock to raise cash as demand soars for AI-related computing. Berkshire Hathaway rose 2.6%. The company became the latest to report profit that beat forecasts. The price of Brent crude rose 2.8%. Treasury yields rose in the bond market. The yield on the 10-year Treasury climbed to 4.69%. Seth Sutel, New York.
1: Offensive coordinator Eric Bieniemy has returned to the Kansas City Chiefs for his first practice since his wife was shot at their Virginia home. His 27-year-old son has been arrested in the shooting. His son faces three charges. This is AP News. A suspected crime boss lands in Dublin after being extradited from Dubai.
4: That's the sound of an Irish Air Corps plane carrying 49-year-old Daniel Kinahan landing at an airport on the outskirts of Dublin Sunday evening after Dubai courts refused to block his extradition. He was arrested there in April. Authorities accuse him of being the leader of an Irish organized crime gang running an international drug smuggling and money laundering empire with tentacles stretching far and wide. The U.S. had been offering up to $5 million for his capture. The Department of State accuses Kinahan and his brother of taking over the illegal operation from their father, who they say started it in the 90s. Daniel Kinahan has denied being an organized crime boss. I'm Julie Walker.
1: Taylor Fresh Foods is voluntarily recalling some products that include jalapenos because of worries about a possible salmonella contamination. I'm Mike Hempen, AP News.
5: 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The 1 o'clock update being brought to you on the Voice of the Valley by the Alcohol, Drug Addiction, and Mental Health Services Board of Tuscarawas and Carroll Counties. You know them as the Adams Board. Coming up in 30 seconds, WJER's Jamie Hambaugh gets you up to date.
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7: This is Jamie Hambaugh for WJER News. One child was taken to the hospital to be checked out after falling into Stillwater Creek near Ray Street in Yorksville Sunday evening. Fire Captain Nathan Krause says crews were called for a water rescue shortly after 7 p.m. and found three kids in the water. Two were on a small sandbar. A third had been carried farther downstream before getting footing near another sandbar.
8: From our understanding, the juveniles were walking along the bank. They fell in, so we don't recommend, if you're going to be doing that, you need to have a life vest, or if you're going to be near the water, and take precautions.
7: Now, Krause says Yorksville firefighters have not had many water rescue calls so far this year, but he says conditions can change quickly. Krause recommends taking basic precautions, including wearing a life vest and staying out of the creek when water levels are high or moving fast. The New Philadelphia Police Department has added a furry four-legged member to its team. A 16-month-old Belgian Malinois named Reaper is now joining the department's canine officer, Tristan Lambert. Lambert says Reaper is a hard worker, but being social is also important.
9: He is also very social. Reaper is, he's very good-tempered. When it's time to work, he'll work, but he's also social, just as Pablo was. I can have him around anybody, and he'll be just fine.
7: Pablo was Lambert's previous canine before retiring earlier this year due to laryngeal paralysis. That's a condition which restricted his breathing and required surgery. He is now healed from surgery but can't bark anymore. Lambert says he is working on relaxing and making the switch from a work dog to a pet, and he says that the cost for Pablo's surgery and Reaper's purchase and training were covered by donations. Reaper was purchased from Midwest Working Dogs in Columbus for $13,000. He was trained by the Police Canine Association out of Canton. Yeah, looking at sports, the White Sox beat the Guardians 5-3 Sunday to take 2-3 in the weekend series. The game was delayed by rain for 2 hours 23 minutes after the first inning, with the Guardians ahead 2-1 at the time. And both managers replaced their starters when play resumed. Cleveland reliever Craig Yoho then gave up 4 runs in the third inning, including a 3-run homer. Manager Stephen Vogt.
10: Yeah, I felt like, you know, anytime it turns into a bullpen game, you just have to disrupt one inning like they did. And we just weren't able to do that. So they were able to match up with us really well. And, you know, they were in a good position for that game.
7: The Guardians are off today, and they begin a 3-game series with the Tigers in Detroit tomorrow night here on WJER. Now the forecast today, still a chance of more rain and storms for the afternoon and a high of 85. Tonight, a chance of showers and storms, a low of 68. Tuesday, showers and storms likely, a high of 83. Wednesday, mostly cloudy, showers and storms possible, and a high of 83. And that's a look at news for this hour. For WJER, I'm Jamie Hambaugh.
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Morgan in the midday rolling with you until 2 o'clock. Hard to believe we are less than 2 weeks away from kickoff to the high school football season, and WJER once again combining with Big Z Sports to bring you the Valley's best coverage. And even before the season kicks off, Big Z and WJER bringing you our two-a-day reports, taking a look inside area high school football teams for the regular season kicks off. 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

0: The legendary Fleetwood Mac in this summer of 2026, allegedly, supposedly making their final tour ever with limited stops in the U.S. and the rest of North America and into Europe as well. That Go Your Own Way song is your musical clue for today. In the Wendy's, what year was it? Your chance right now to win lunch for two from any of the Tuscarawas County Wendy's locations. What year did Fleetwood Mac have that big hit with Go Your Own Way? In that same year, Walter Mondale was Vice President of the United States, and the New York Yankees beat the LA Dodgers in the World Series. What year was it? If you know and you haven't won anything from WJER in the past 30 days, call us on the contest line, 364-WJER, 364-9537. Give me the correct year, and then thanks to Wendy's, I give you lunch for two.
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Stevie Wonder on the Classic Canteen for Once in My Life. No winner today in the Wendy's. What year was it we were looking for? 1977. 1977 was the year in question. And another opportunity for you to win lunch for two on the Wendy's. What year was it? Coming up tomorrow. Always courtesy of Emily and Chris Lane from our local Wendy's restaurants. And when you win, because I'm sure you will do it soon, it is your opportunity to cash in that lunch at any of the Tuscarawas County Wendy's locations. Here's Crosby, Stills, and Nash on the Classic Canteen. Yeah.

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3: 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I happened to be up in Niagara Falls, Canada over the weekend, and we had breakfast at a local place, and boy, did it ever remind me of Dee's. The servers were friendly, kind, funny, and the food was absolutely delicious. Maybe Dee's Canada North, but Dee's is celebrating 40 years, and they always sponsor our lottery updates. Now, having said that, the Powerball jackpot is up to a 2026 high of $905 million. $905 million in that Powerball jackpot for tonight. Your Dee's Restaurant lottery update, brought to you by Dee's. They're located on Fillmore, right across the street from the side entrance to the Tuscarawas County YMCA, celebrating 40 years Dee's.
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0: WJER, the voice of the valley, the classic canteen, beginning to wind to a close for a Monday. Hey, no guards baseball tonight. They've got an off day, and man, they need it. As they head to Detroit to take on the Tigers, how has post-All-Star schedule gone for the Guardians? Well, they were in first place, then they were in second place. Now they're tied for third place, and the Tigers are a half game ahead of them in the battle for second place. Let's hope things get better. Coming up Tuesday night in Motown, you'll hear that game on WJER, the voice in the Tuscarawas Valley.
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1: AP News, I'm Mike Hempen. Taylor Farms has announced another recall.
2: Taylor Fresh Foods, the parent company of Taylor Farms, is voluntarily recalling more products that include jalapenos because of worries about a possible salmonella contamination. Weeks after recalling iceberg lettuce, a grower in Sinaloa, Mexico, a supplier to Coast Citrus Distributors, was identified as the potential source of the new salmonella outbreak. Taylor says they are no longer sourcing products from that farmer. The list of recalled products was distributed by Taylor Farms in multiple states with a best if used by date up to August 16, 2026. The products were sold in stores including Kroger, Stop & Shop, Target, Whole Foods, Trader Joe's, and Walmart. I'm Lisa Dwyer.
1: Nearly 50 people have died and dozens of buildings have collapsed in cities across western Colombia after a powerful 7.4 magnitude earthquake struck the South American nation. The quake caused serious damage to buildings and prompted evacuations. Health officials in Louisiana are warning of a deadly flesh-eating bacteria found in coastal waters.
3: Louisiana health officials have confirmed 9 cases this year of flesh-eating bacteria called Vibrio vulnificus. They say all 9 people were hospitalized, 5 died. Over the past 10 years, the average for Louisiana had been 7 cases and 1 death each year. The bacteria thrive in seawater. Most infections occur in states along the Gulf Coast from May to October. This year, Florida has had 14 Vibrio vulnificus cases and 2 deaths. Health officials say most infections occur when bacteria enter the body through a break in the skin, but some people have become infected eating raw or undercooked shellfish, especially oysters. I'm Donna Warder.
1: This is AP News. U.S. health officials want food manufacturers to provide more information about new additives and ingredients. Under a proposal announced earlier today, food companies would have to notify the Food and Drug Administration before introducing new colors, flavorings, sweeteners, and other ingredients found in processed food. A man has been detained after a shooting at a government office in Thailand.
4: A Thai man's arrested following a shooting incident on Monday that killed one and injured another in a government office outside Bangkok. The suspect, Chalong Rairareng, a former lawmaker, allegedly shot Thong Chai Yenprasert, the chief executive of the Nonthaburi Provincial Administrative Organization. Chalong claims the shooting stemmed from a money dispute. This incident follows a tragic school shooting in the same province days earlier, where a student killed at least 8 people. I'm Charles Diledesma.
1: 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I'm Mike Hempen, AP News.
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6: This is Jamie Hambaugh for WJER News. Tuscarawas Central Catholic is inviting the community to help mark the start of construction on its new field house and community center. The school is going to hold a groundbreaking ceremony Thursday at 2 p.m. Principal Jen Calvo says that the ceremony marks a major milestone in the school's Building on Excellence campaign, which has raised about $8 million, with Bishop Earl Fernandez set to attend as the special guest speaker Thursday.
7: We're going to have Kona Ice for our kids and families that come out, just to have a community celebration. We've spent a long time raising a lot of money, and this is an opportunity to sort of, yes, celebrate this shovel in the ground and get moving.
6: The approximately 24,000 square foot facility is expected to transform the campus by adding much needed practice space for all sports, along with amenities for the broader community. Features are expected to include 2 full-size basketball courts, a walking track, a weight room, workout space, and more. Calvo says the goal is to have construction finished and the field house open by next fall. With school starting soon, health officials are reminding parents to check their children's vaccination status. In Ohio, certain vaccines are required for public school students, and Ohio Department of Health Director Dr. Bruce Vanderhoff says there are few exceptions to these required vaccines.
8: First is the diphtheria, tetanus, pertussis vaccines, the hepatitis B vaccine, the measles, mumps, rubella or MMR vaccine, meningococcal, polio, and varicella or chickenpox vaccines.
6: Vanderhoff says the number of kindergartners who don't get all the required vaccinations has increased, and he strongly recommends that parents reach out to their children's health care provider to see if they're up to date with their immunizations. So then in sports, the Guardians have dropped another series, losing the rubber match to the White Sox 5-3 Sunday in Chicago. The game was delayed by rain for nearly 2.5 hours after the first inning, with the Guardians ahead at the time 2-1. And both starting pitchers were then replaced when play resumed. Manager Stephen Vogt.
9: I mean, completely. You know, you're not playing on your starter going one inning. So it really changed our strategy. But the bullpen guys stepped up. We needed them to throw a lot of pitches today. And, with a hot bullpen, it was a tough one. And obviously didn't go our way.
6: So the White Sox now have a 3.5-game lead over the Tigers in the Central and a 4-game lead over both the Twins and Guardians. Meanwhile, Cleveland begins a 3-game series in Detroit tomorrow night on WJER Radio. And that's a look at news for this hour. For WJER, I'm Jamie Hambaugh.
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11: Stormy start to the week with several rounds of thunderstorms expected through Tuesday with the potential to lay down heavy rainfall. High temperatures this afternoon, the low 80s, mostly cloudy with showers and thunderstorms around through tonight with a low of 68. A couple more rounds of showers and storms Tuesday, one early in the day, one towards evening. High temperature near 80 degrees. We catch a break on Wednesday, cloudy during the morning, partly sunny in the afternoon, high 82. I'm Severe Weather Team 9 meteorologist Jeff Exler.
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0: Well, I don't know if they're like Jagger, but, you know, I'm working on them. They're getting good. Laurel Quillen with you on the Voice of the Valley, WJER. Getting a Monday started off right with some toe-tapping music and a community events update brought to us by McInturf Realty. 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A spaghetti dinner benefit will be held this Saturday to help Kayla offset the costs of her health issue. It will begin at noon at Thornwood Park in Denison. There, they will offer spaghetti, rolls, and butter and dessert. And for ages 13 and up, it's just $15 per person or $10 per senior citizen. Kids ages 5 through 12 may dine for just $5. Kids 4 and under can eat for free with their family this Saturday starting at noon at Thornwood Park in Denison at the Spaghetti Dinner Benefit. You can find more information on this and other events when you click the events tab at WJER.com. 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

silent. You never noticed I was quiet. I was taught that speaking up was talking back. Always first to say I'm sorry, 'cause I wanted you to like me, and I thought that's what it took to make it last.

Marshmello and the Jonas Brothers on WJER. 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

0: I'm Kate Burdett on the Ohio News Network. In Northwest Ohio, U.S. Representative Marcy Kaptur has been released from the hospital after a car crash last Sunday. Anthony DeFilippo of ONN affiliate WTOL-TV in Toledo has more.
1: She was released on Saturday, and she says so far it's been a rapid recovery, even going as far to thank the emergency crews who helped her on

0: started Friday morning with a major water main break, causing the system to lose pressure and putting more than 300 customers under a boil water advisory. The initial break caused another 10 to 15 breaks across the county that left homes and businesses without reliable water service, with some businesses forced to close during the weekend. Sanitary engineer Jeremy Cinco says in part, quote, "Thankfully, our crews were able to isolate the individual leaks, which minimized the number of customers who experienced an interruption in service."
1: I'm Kate Burdett on the Ohio News Network.
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5: Stormy start to the week with several rounds of thunderstorms expected through Tuesday with the potential to lay down heavy rainfall. High temperatures this afternoon, the low 80s, mostly cloudy with showers and thunderstorms around through tonight with a low of 68. A couple more rounds of showers and storms Tuesday, one early in the day, one towards evening. High temperature near 80 degrees. We catch a break on Wednesday, cloudy during the morning, partly sunny in the afternoon, high 82. I'm Severe Weather Team 9 meteorologist Jeff Exel.
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0: Diana Ross, Upside Down on the Voice of the Valley, WJER. 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
2: AP News, I'm Mike Kempen. A powerful 7.4 magnitude earthquake strikes western Colombia, killing at least 73 people and trapping residents under collapsed buildings. Local officials confirm significant damage, and authorities warn of aftershocks and report injuries across the country. Colombia's interior minister says more than 20 municipalities are affected. This is the most powerful quake in Colombia in a decade. The trial of a man accused of orchestrating the 1996 killing of rapper Tupac Shakur has started. The unsolved case has gripped the hip-hop world for 30 years. The trial is expected to last about a month. Dwayne Davis has pleaded not guilty to one charge of murder. The AP's Lisa Dwyer reports on local grumbling over national troops in Washington.
3: Washington residents and officials are continuing to question the need for the deployment of National Guard troops in Washington, D.C. President Donald Trump has now extended that deployment through January 2029 at a cost of another $1.4 billion. Locals are also concerned about the impact on the upcoming midterm elections with troops on the street. Other than lawsuits and protesting, there's not much they can do about it. Washington is a congressionally established federal district, which means that as president, Trump has much greater influence over the police and D.C. National Guard, which he controls directly. The Home Rule Act allows residents to vote for local leaders, including the mayor and council members. Congress has oversight over the local budget and review authority of all laws passed. The D.C. delegate to Congress is a non-voting position. I'm Lisa Dwyer.
2: President Donald Trump is scheduled to swear in Todd Blanche, his old personal lawyer, as attorney general today after the Senate voted to confirm him early Saturday. This is AP News. AP National correspondent Charles D. Ledesma reports on overnight Russian strikes on Ukraine and Ukraine attacks in a region of Russia.
4: At least 10 people have been injured as a result of a Russian overnight attack in Sumy, the State Emergency Service of Ukraine reported on Monday. According to local authorities, hits are reported at three locations, with multi-story and private residential buildings, vehicles and non-residential premises damaged. Meanwhile, a Ukrainian drone attack on Monday on a Russian city has killed around 12 people and wounded dozens, authorities in the Tatarstan region say. Ukraine has targeted Russian oil facilities with long-range drones almost daily in recent months, the barrage causing fuel shortages in Russia and unsettling the Russian public. I'm Charles de Ledesma.
2: The World Health Organization says the fast-growing Ebola outbreak started in February, months before it was officially declared in May. I'm Mike Kempen, AP News.
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6: This is Jamie Hambaugh for WJER News. One child was taken to the hospital to be checked out after falling into Stillwater Creek near Ray Street in Yorksville Sunday evening. Fire Captain Nathan Krause says crews were called for a water rescue shortly after 7 p.m. and found three kids in the water. Two were on a small sandbar. A third had been carried further downstream before getting footing near another sandbar.
7: From our understanding, the juveniles were walking along the bank. They fell in, so we don't recommend, if you're going to be doing that, you need to have a life vest, or if you're going to be near the water, and take precautions.
6: Now, Krause says Yorksville firefighters have not had many water rescue calls so far this year, but he says conditions can change quickly. Krause recommends taking basic precautions, including wearing a life vest and staying out of the creek when water levels are high or moving fast. The new Philadelphia Police Department has added a furry four-legged member to its team. A 16-month-old Belgian Malinois named Reaper is now joining the department's canine officer, Tristan Lambert. Lambert says Reaper is a hard worker, but being social is also important.
8: He is also very social. Reaper is, he's very good tempered. When it's time to work, he'll work, but he's also social just as Pablo was. I can have him around anybody and he'll be just fine.
6: Pablo was Lambert's previous canine before retiring earlier this year due to laryngeal paralysis. That's a condition which restricted his breathing and required surgery. He is now healed from surgery but can't bark anymore. Lambert says he is working on relaxing and making the switch from a work dog to a pet, and he says that the cost for Pablo's surgery and Reaper's purchase and training were covered by donations. Reaper was purchased from Midwest Working Dogs in Columbus for $13,000. He was trained by the Police Canine Association out of Canton. Yeah, looking at sports, the White Sox beat the Guardians 5-3 Sunday to take 2-3 in the weekend series. The game was delayed by rain for 2 hours 23 minutes after the first inning, with the Guardians ahead 2-1 at the time. And both managers replaced their starters when play resumed. Cleveland reliever Craig Yoho then gave up 4 runs in the third inning, including a 3-run homer. Manager Stephen Vogt.
9: Yeah, I felt like, you know, anytime it turns into a bullpen game, you just have to disrupt one inning like they did. And we just weren't able to do that. So they were able to match up with us really well. And, you know, they were in a good position for that game.
6: The Guardians are off today, and they begin a 3-game series with the Tigers in Detroit tomorrow night here on WJER. And that's a look at news for this hour. For WJER, I'm Jamie Hambaugh.
10: Stormy start to the week with several rounds of thunderstorms expected through Tuesday with the potential to lay down heavy rainfall. High temperatures this afternoon, the low 80s, mostly cloudy with showers and thunderstorms around through tonight with a low of 68. A couple more rounds of showers and storms Tuesday, one early in the day, one towards evening. High temperature near 80 degrees. We catch a break on Wednesday, cloudy during the morning, partly sunny in the afternoon, high 82. I'm Severe Weather Team 9 meteorologist Jeff Exelon.

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2: Hi, this is Jim Rosenhaus with your Guardians update. Pitching will be a big key for the Guardians as they push for another playoff berth. Some of the younger pitchers are reaching new territory in terms of innings pitched in a season, and General Manager Mike Chernoff talks about the game plan for the remainder of the regular season to manage those pitchers as they get deeper into it.
3: We made some moves at the deadline to try to help with it, right? We got Foster Griffin, who plugs in as one of our top starters and also gives us a little bit of breathing room on having another arm in the rotation. And I think we'll have to be thoughtful. We'll have to just keep thinking about how do we keep these guys durable, healthy, and performing. And thankfully, our managers, Voter, and our pitching group with Carl Willis doing an exceptional job of all of that.
2: Guardians back at it after an off day today. They'll play the Tigers in Detroit tomorrow night with a 6:40 start. With your Guardians update, I'm Jim Rosenhaus.
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0: Bringing back memories from the 1980s, Michael Jackson ruled at that time with Beat It. We are the Voice of the Valley, WJER, Laurel Quillen with you on this Monday, August 10th. What are we celebrating today? Well, we've got a few things going on. It is National Lazy Day. That's all about me. And also National S'mores Day, which, you know, I love s'mores, but I'm just kind of too lazy to make them.
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0: 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On the Lost and Found list, someone has found a female dog found earlier this month. This little girl is, as we mentioned, female. The fur is short, black, and brown, and she's got little white feet. If you happen to know where this girl belongs, she was found earlier this month along Goshen Hill Road in New Philadelphia. There is a photo on our Lost and Found list, and her phone number is there for her folks as well. 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So if you are missing this dog, you'll find the number to call and that photo for confirmation on our website. 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

0: I'm Kate Burdett on the Ohio News Network. The investigation into an apartment fire in Canton revealed two deaths. Danita Harris of ONN affiliate WKYC-TV in Cleveland reports.
1: A fire broke out in one of the units at the Skyline Terrace Apartments around 10 o'clock yesterday morning, but it is the discovery firefighters made once they arrived on scene that's leaving neighbors in shock. Crews found two women dead inside one of the apartments. Canton police have identified them as 42-year-old Katina Spells and 31-year-old Tini Yeager. Investigators say both suffered severe burns and appeared to have injuries not related to the fire. At this time, Canton police are asking anyone with information to come forward. An investigation is now underway.
0: And a Southwest Ohio grocery store was evacuated following an alleged threat of violence. ONN's Brianna Albizu has details.
2: Late yesterday afternoon, the Hamilton Kroger at 1474 Main Street was evacuated after an employee's call to 911. They said that there was someone inside the store threatening to shoot up the place. The store management used the store's PA system to instruct shoppers to abandon their carts and leave the store immediately. Panicked crowds were seen in the lots as a massive armed police response followed to isolate the shooter. An investigation concluded that the response was unnecessary and actually strained resources.
0: I'm Kate Burdett on the Ohio News Network.
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5: Stormy start to the week with several rounds of thunderstorms expected through Tuesday with the potential to lay down heavy rainfall. High temperatures this afternoon, the low 80s, mostly cloudy with showers and thunderstorms around through tonight with a low of 68. A couple more rounds of showers and storms Tuesday, one early in the day, one towards evening. High temperature near 80 degrees. We catch a break on Wednesday, cloudy during the morning, partly sunny in the afternoon, high 82. I'm Severe Weather Team 9 meteorologist Jeff Exler.
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4: Good afternoon. This is Paul Keels from football. The New England Patriots today announced a two-year contract extension for tight end Hunter Henry. The deal worth up to $20 million for Henry, who's now under wraps through the 2028 season. The Chicago Bears have said wide receiver Luther Burden will miss the entire preseason after sustaining a groin injury in training camp. The Bears, however, do expect Burden to be ready for the start of the regular season. Washington Commanders left tackle Laremy Tunstall is expected to miss a significant amount of time with surgery needed to repair a triceps injury. Tunstall is a five-time Pro Bowler, and typical recovery time for this type of injury ranges anywhere from 4 to 7 months. The Detroit Lions expect center Cade Mays to miss a significant amount of time as well. This due to a wrist injury. Mays is expected back at some point during the regular season. Kansas City Chiefs offensive coordinator Eric Bieniemy returned to the team's training camp today after missing 11 practices following the shooting of his wife. Bieniemy's son has been charged in that matter. From college football, Ohio State wide receiver Jeremiah Smith, along with lineman Luke Montgomery and Austin Sarabelle, today emerged on the preseason All-American team released by On3. Meanwhile, wide receiver Brandon Innes is on the watch list for the Paul Hornung Award, given to the nation's most versatile player. Off days for both Cleveland and Cincinnati in the baseball schedule. The Guardians, who are now four back in the AL Central and a game and a half back in the wild card, begin a series in Detroit tomorrow. The Reds were swept over the weekend by Washington. We'll be in Chicago tomorrow to face the White Sox. This is the Ohio News Network.
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0: Karma Chameleon, the Culture Club, taking us back to the 80s on WJER. My name is Laurel Quillen. So glad you could join us on a Monday. We're almost halfway through the afternoon, getting a slow start to the work week, but it'll be over before you know it. We've got a better blend of your favorite music on the way on WJER.
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1: AP News, I'm Mike Hempen. A strong earthquake has hit Colombia, killing at least 111 people and damaging hundreds of buildings.
2: A powerful 7.4 magnitude earthquake has struck western Colombia, shaking the South American nation and neighboring Ecuador, prompting people to evacuate homes and buildings. The epicenter was in San Jose del Palmar, about 250 miles west of Colombia's capital, Bogota. The U.S. Geological Survey says the earthquake struck at a depth of 66 miles. Officials say there are injuries and serious damage to buildings. It follows two back-to-back 7.2 and 7.5 magnitude earthquakes in Venezuela in late June. Those earthquakes destroyed hundreds of buildings and killed more than 5,000 people. I'm Lisa Dwyer.
1: The National Oceanic and Atmospheric Administration says the contiguous United States set a record for the hottest month ever in July. Last month averaged 76.89 degrees Fahrenheit across the lower 48 states. That eclipsed the Dust Bowl's July 1936 mark by one-eighth of a degree. President Trump will soon sign an executive order calling for spacing out childhood vaccines into separate medical visits and splitting the combined measles, mumps, and rubella vaccine into three different shots. His press secretary, Caroline Leavitt, posted about the plans earlier today. A Pentagon official has urged Asian allies to invest more in their defense to deter regional aggression. Elbridge Colby, Undersecretary of Defense, made the remarks Monday at a forum in the Philippines. The U.S. stock market is drifting near its all-time high. This is AP News. The Dukes of Hazzard star Ben Jones has died at 84. Jones' wife says on social media he suffered a heart attack Sunday at their home in Washington, Virginia. After the show, Jones pursued a political career, serving two terms in the U.S. House. Some Chinese users of AI companions are distraught after the Chinese government tightens regulations.
3: Li Linlin cried for days after losing her AI boyfriend. She'd exchanged about 700,000 words in messages over 2 years and never got to say goodbye. Li, who's 24, isn't the only one left mourning the loss of a virtual companion when major Chinese tech companies recently pulled the plug on their popular AI companion services to comply with new government restrictions. Li says, "It was like we were forced to be separated by our parents, but I still miss him." AI companions in China range from romantic partners to virtual recreations of deceased loved ones. I'm Charles DeLevesma.
1: I'm Mike Hempen, AP News.
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7: This is Jamie Hamboff for WJER News. Tuscarawas Central Catholic is inviting the community to help mark the start of construction on its new field house and community center. The school is going to hold a groundbreaking ceremony Thursday at 2 p.m. Principal Jen Calvo says that the ceremony marks a major milestone in the school's Building on Excellence campaign, which has raised about $8 million. with Bishop Earl Fernandez set to attend as the special guest speaker Thursday.
8: We're going to have Kona Ice for our kids and families that come out, just to have a community celebration. We've spent a long time raising a lot of money, and this is an opportunity to sort of, yes, celebrate this shovel in the ground and get moving.
7: The approximately 24,000 square foot facility is expected to transform the campus by adding much needed practice space for all sports, along with amenities for the broader community. Features are expected to include 2 full-size basketball courts, a walking track, a weight room, workout space, and more. Calvo says the goal is to have construction finished and the field house open by next fall. With school starting soon, health officials are reminding parents to check their children's vaccination status. In Ohio, certain vaccines are required for public school students, and Ohio Department of Health Director Dr. Bruce Vanderhoff says there are few exceptions to these required vaccines.
9: First is the diphtheria, tetanus, pertussis vaccines, the hepatitis B vaccine, the measles, mumps, rubella or MMR vaccine, meningococcal, polio, and varicella or chickenpox vaccines.
7: Vanderhoff says the number of kindergartners who don't get all the required vaccinations has increased, and he strongly recommends that parents reach out to their children's health care provider to see if they're up to date with their immunizations. So then in sports, the Guardians have dropped another series, losing the rubber match to the White Sox 5-3 Sunday in Chicago. The game was delayed by rain for nearly 2.5 hours after the first inning, with the Guardians ahead at the time 2-1, and both starting pitchers were then replaced when play resumed. Manager Stephen Vogt.
10: I mean, completely. You know, you're not playing on your starter going one inning. So it really changed our strategy. But the bullpen guys stepped up. We needed them to throw a lot of pitches today. And, you know, with a hot bullpen, it was a tough one and obviously didn't go our way.
7: So the White Sox now have a 3.5 game lead over the Tigers in the Central and a 4 game lead over both the Twins and Guardians. Meanwhile, Cleveland begins a 3 game series in Detroit tomorrow night on WJER Radio. And that's a look at news for this hour. For WJER, I'm Jamie Hambaugh.
11: Stormy start to the week with several rounds of thunderstorms expected through Tuesday with the potential to lay down heavy rainfall. High temperatures this afternoon, the low 80s, mostly cloudy with showers and thunderstorms around through tonight with a low of 68. A couple more rounds of showers and storms Tuesday, one early in the day, one towards evening. High temperature near 80 degrees. We catch a break on Wednesday, cloudy during the morning, partly sunny in the afternoon, high 82. I'm Severe Weather Team 9 meteorologist Jeff Exel.
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0: Madonna on the Voice of the Valley, WJER. We have some friends celebrating today on this August 10th. Happy birthday to Denny Rubright of Dover. LJ Lowry celebrates a birthday. Nikki Owens is celebrating in Canton today. In New Philadelphia, we have Karen Jenkins on the birthday list. Mike DiMatteo, also Nick Conley of New Philadelphia. Joe Clark of New Philly and Desiree Smart. Also happy birthday and congratulations to our daily prize winner in the WJER. Our birthday contest, Dawn Thomas of New Philadelphia takes home the prize package, including an eighth of a sheet cake in Dawn's choice of chocolate, white, or marble from Liddy's Cakes and Cookies. Also a pound of delicious Swiss cheese from the Broad Run Cheese House, plus two dinners from McDonald's. Going out today to Dawn Thomas of New Philadelphia. Happy birthday to you from all of your friends at WJER.
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Nickelback and Photograph on the Voice of the Valley, WJER. Our Cleveland Guardians taking a little break today, but tomorrow they take on the Detroit Tigers. Don't miss it. 6:40 is your first pitch time tomorrow afternoon here on WJER. Coming up, we've got news from around the state with the Ohio News Network and a look at your Valley forecast just ahead on the Voice of the Valley.

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3: I'm Kate Burdett on the Ohio News Network. In Southwest Ohio, new details are emerging in the alleged abuse and murder of a 7-year-old boy. ONN's Brianna Albizu reports.
4: 7-year-old William Evans Ellis was found dead inside a closet at an Oakley apartment

0: Toledo has the story.
1: The Ohio Department of Health is reporting nearly 5,000 confirmed cases. In Northwest Ohio, there are 3,229 confirmed cases, and in Lucas County, 1,246. The numbers continue decreasing at the state and local levels. Because of that decline, the Toledo-Lucas County Health Department discontinued its cyclosporiasis hotline.
0: And the jackpot for tonight's Powerball drawing is $905 million. I'm Kate Burdett on the Ohio News Network.
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6: Stormy start to the week with several rounds of thunderstorms expected through Tuesday with the potential to lay down heavy rainfall. High temperatures this afternoon, the low 80s, mostly cloudy with showers and thunderstorms around through tonight with a low of 68. A couple more rounds of showers and storms Tuesday, one early in the day, one towards evening. High temperature near 80 degrees. We catch a break on Wednesday, cloudy during the morning, partly sunny in the afternoon, high 82. I'm Severe Weather Team 9 meteorologist Jeff Exelon.
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10: Good afternoon. This is Paul Keels. As action continues around NFL training camps, injuries starting to pile up. Washington Commanders left tackle Laremy Tunstall expected to miss a significant amount of time with surgery needed to repair a triceps injury. Tunstall is a five-time Pro Bowl performer. Chicago Bears have said wide receiver Luther Burden will miss the entire preseason after suffering a groin injury in training camp. The Bears, however, do expect Burden to be ready to start for the regular season. The Detroit Lions say center Cade Mays will be out for a lengthy period of time, this because of a wrist injury, although Mays is expected to return during the regular season. Kansas City Chiefs offensive coordinator Eric Bieniemy returned to the team in their training camp today. He had been away for 11 practices, this following the shooting of his wife. Meanwhile, the New England Patriots today

0: announced a two-year contract extension for tight end Hunter Henry. The deal is worth up to $20 million for Henry, who's now under wraps through the 2028 season. From college football, Ohio State wide receiver Jeremiah Smith, along with lineman Luke Montgomery and Austin Saraville, today appeared on the preseason All-America team released by On3. Wide receiver Brandon Innes of the Buckeyes today on the watch list for the Paul Hornung Award that's given to the nation's most versatile player. Baseball off day for both Cleveland and Cincinnati. Guardians will begin a series tomorrow in Detroit against the Tigers, while the Reds tomorrow will begin a series in Chicago against the White Sox. You're listening to the Ohio News Network.
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0: From the Pretty Woman soundtrack, remember that movie? King of Wishful Thinking from a group called Go West. 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
2: AP News, I'm Mike Hempen. Dignitaries from Washington were on hand as a base in South Carolina was renamed for the late Senator Lindsey Graham.
3: A military base in South Carolina has been renamed after Senator Lindsey Graham.
4: Lindsey spent his final years taking on a radical leftist ideology that had run rampant.
3: At a ceremony at what was Joint Base Charleston, Defense Secretary Pete Hegseth praised Graham's dedication to the military.
4: He knew the timeless truth that to ensure peace, we must be prepared for war.
3: Graham, who died last month, joined the Air Force after law school and spent over 3 decades serving in the Air Force, Air National Guard, and Reserves. Treasury Secretary Scott Bessent, who is from South Carolina, noted that the base hosts the 437th Airlift Wing with their massive C-17 military transports.
5: From today forward, these planes will have Joint Base Graham on their tail, a reminder that Senator Graham was the American people's workhorse.
3: I'm Jennifer King.
2: President Trump will sign an executive order calling for spacing out childhood vaccines into separate medical visits. I'm Mike Hempen, AP News. Into three different shots. Trump has long suspected that the number or timing of vaccines could play a role in autism spectrum disorder, even as scientific consensus and decades of studies have firmly concluded there is no link. A defense lawyer for the Massachusetts mother who killed her 3 young children is questioning her psychiatrist's expertise, prescribing decisions, and overall treatment. In court today, Lindsey Clancy's attorney sought to suggest the mental health care system failed his client in the months before the killings in 2023. The U.S. stock market is drifting near its all-time high, while oil prices rise amid uncertainty about when the Strait of Hormuz could reopen. This is AP News. There's grumbling over national troops in Washington, D.C.
6: Washington residents and officials are continuing to question the need for the deployment of National Guard troops in Washington, D.C. President Donald Trump has now extended that deployment through January 2029 at a cost of another $1.4 billion. Locals are also concerned about the impact on the upcoming midterm elections with troops on the street. Other than lawsuits and protesting, there's not much they can do about it. Washington is a congressionally established federal district, which means that as president, Trump has much greater influence over the police and D.C. National Guard, which he controls directly. The Home Rule Act allows residents to vote for local leaders, including the mayor and council members. Congress has oversight over the local budget and review authority of all laws passed. The D.C. delegate to Congress is a non-voting position. I'm Lisa Dwyer.
7: Good afternoon. This is the 5 o'clock report for Monday, August 10th. I'm Bill Hammerstrom. Coming up, we'll have your forecast. Later on in sports, we'll tell you how the Guardians did over the weekend and who they play this week. Coming up in Conversation Corner, News Director Jamie Hambaugh joins the folks from the Little Theater of Tuscarawas County to talk about their latest offering. But first, it is time for the news. New Philadelphia's newest firefighter is ready to move forward in her new job and out of the spotlight from her heroic actions last week. Mayor Joel Day swore in Sarah Valentine at the city's fire station on Friday. Last Monday, Valentine, fellow Bolivar firefighter Ashley Kirtner, and Canton firefighter Kyle Gallagher were celebrated as heroes for jumping into a Canton creek and rescuing a man from his submerged vehicle. TV and radio stations and even People.com picked up the story.
8: It's crazy. I don't know. I can't handle stardom. This is too much for me. But I just want to say thank you to everybody for all the kind words. It was 99.9% Jesus and 0.01% us. And very, very grateful that we were there at the right place at the right time and we were given the opportunity to help him.
7: Canton's fire department was responding to a 911 call. And Bolivar's firefighters, along with Lieutenant Kent Thompson, were returning from Altman Hospital when witnesses flagged them down. Valentine, a combat medic in the Ohio National Guard, is flattered by people who have said that she, Kirtner, and Gallagher were the right people in the right place at the right time.
8: Kyle was a superstar, for sure. Ashley, who is a certified diver, she's incredible. And
9: I think my military training helped prepare me for all that too. So it was just, again, just the right combination. And Kent was fantastic letting us work, because I feel like we would have lost our minds if we had been told to stay on that bank.
7: Officials did not have an update on the 28-year-old man rescued from the creek. He lost control of his pickup truck on I-77, crossed the median, and crashed upside down into a creek. They say he was transported to a Columbus area medical facility for more intensive care. Yorksville firefighters rescued three kids from Stillwater Creek Sunday night after they fell into the water near Ray Street. Fire Captain Nathan Krause says crews were sent by the 911 center shortly after 7 p.m. for a possible water rescue involving a juvenile in the creek.
10: Our crews responded. They did have three juveniles in the river. Two of them were located on a little bit of a sandbar. Another one had been taken down a little further, was able to get their footing, and was holding on near another sandbar.
7: Krause says crews entered the water and safely brought out all three. He says based on their understanding, the children were walking along the bank when they fell in. He reminds everyone near water to take appropriate precautions.
10: Especially if you're swimming or trying to swim, you should have a life vest and shouldn't be in the water or near the water if the conditions are where the water's elevated and flowing very fast.
7: No injuries were reported, though one of the children who was rescued Sunday night was taken to the hospital to be checked out. The Ohio State Highway Patrol New Philadelphia Post says it plans to conduct an OVI sobriety checkpoint sometime this week in an effort to deter and intercept impaired drivers. The patrol says it will announce the county where the checkpoint will be held, either Tuscarawas or Carroll, one day before the operation. The exact location will be released on the morning of the checkpoint. The Ohio State Highway Patrol says the enforcement effort is aimed at improving roadway safety and preventing impaired driving crashes. Golfers still have time to register for an annual event that serves as one of the biggest fundraisers of the year for the Tuscarawas County YMCA. The 25th annual Craig Rader Memorial Golf Outing is coming up Thursday at Oak Shadows Golf Club in New Philadelphia. The event benefits the Tuscarawas County YMCA, supporting programs and services for youth and families throughout the community.
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7: 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And now here's your forecast.
12: Stormy start to the week with several rounds of thunderstorms expected through Tuesday with the potential to lay down heavy rainfall. High temperatures this afternoon, the low 80s, mostly cloudy with showers and thunderstorms around through tonight with a low of 68. A couple more rounds of showers and storms Tuesday, one early in the day, one towards evening. High temperature near 80 degrees. We catch a break on Wednesday, cloudy during the morning, partly sunny in the afternoon, high 82. I'm Severe Weather Team 9 meteorologist Jeff Exelon.
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7: This is your Wendy's Sports Report for Monday. I'm Bill Hammerstrom. Start with Major League Baseball. The Guardians are heading in the wrong direction. After losing a three-game weekend series to the White Sox, 2-1, Since the All-Star break, only the Athletics have a worse record than the Guardians, who are 7-15 since the Midsummer Classic. Cleveland lost to Chicago 6-3 on Saturday and 5-3 yesterday. Manager Stephen Vogt says his team couldn't seem to get the big hit or the big out, while the White Sox did. Over the two games, Chicago had 7 hits with runners in scoring position. Cleveland had 2.
14: Yeah, I felt like, you know, any time it turns into a bullpen game, you just have to disrupt one inning like they did. And we just weren't able to do that. So they were able to match up with us really well. And, you know, they were in a good position for that game.
7: He says they need to start playing Guardians ball again.
14: There's been a little bit of trend towards this. I think, you know, as a whole, as a team, we're trying to do too much. Everyone's trying to do just a little too much, be a little too perfect, and we just had a conversation about that in the clubhouse, and we just have to relax. We have to be ourselves. Well, who we are is good enough, and I think we've lost sight of that a little bit.
7: Stephen Kwan has been a bright spot. He collected 6 hits in the series, and he's on a 9-game hitting streak. He boosted his average from .214 at the beginning of July to .265. He's batting about .400 during that time. Yesterday's game was delayed by rain after just one inning, ending the day for both starters after just that first frame. New Guardian Craig Yoho had a rough outing, giving up 4 runs on 2 hits and 4 walks in just a third of an inning. Cleveland is behind Chicago and Detroit and tied with Minnesota in the AL Central. The Guardians are 58-61, and they have an off day today. They play 3 games in Detroit starting Tuesday night. The Tigers are 58-60 and 3.5 games behind the White Sox in the AL Central. Meanwhile, Cincinnati had a rough weekend. The Reds were swept by the Nationals in D.C., Even emerging star pitcher Chase Burns took an L for the Reds, losing only his second decision of the season on Saturday, breaking a 12-game win streak. The Pirates lost 2 out of 3 to the Mets over the weekend, including an 11-1 drubbing yesterday. In the NFL, the Browns and first-year coach Todd Monken are getting ready for their first preseason game on Saturday.
15: We went through the first week. We're now done with installs. Have a chance to assess. We already talked about it last night and then tomorrow. And now we're into game week, closest thing we'll have to a game, the Bears. And so we're starting, I will start to put the pieces, you know, where we think, again, at that time. After another week, we'll reassess come Monday. But you'll see that on Monday.
7: Monken hasn't said who will start at quarterback. Training camp observers say it appears Deshaun Watson will get the start Saturday. But Monken says Shedeur Sanders is improving.
15: Oh, it's tremendously. He's improving his operation. His pre-snap, post-snap, his eyes and his feet working in conjunction, being able to check the ball down and getting out of his hands. He's such a playmaker that that's hard for him. For a guy that is always looking to make a plays, super competitive, that is a win. Trying to get super competitive quarterbacks to understand that throwing the ball away and eliminating lost yardage play is a win. And that's something that over time he'll continue to build on.
7: The quarterbacks have thrown a number of interceptions in the preseason practices. Monken did not put all the blame on them, though.
15: Well, it's everybody. It's offense, quarterbacks, defense, system. It's all of us. When you turn the ball over, it's all of us. When the defense gives up an explosive play, it's all of them. When we have lost yards plays, it's all of us. I mean, that's a... All stats are team stats. So we got to do a better job of scheming it, executing, protecting, and throwing it. So it's really not one player per se. Are we excited about the turnovers? Of course not. But that's all you do is you keep practicing and fight to correct it.
7: The preseason game between the Browns and Bears is in Chicago and starts at 1 o'clock on Saturday. College football, Ohio State quarterback Julian Sayin is in his second year leading the Buckeyes. He says he and fellow Heisman hopeful receiver Jeremiah Smith have been scheming with Coach Ryan Day to improve their chemistry.
16: Communication is the best thing for our offense. And, you know, how can we, you know, get to the point where we know what each other is thinking? And, you know, being able to take the points from Coach Day, you know, obviously an elite developer of quarterbacks and somebody who knows the pass game really well and is somebody who, you know, gives us great points. So me and Jeremiah always come together and kind of talk through whether it's a certain route or a certain coverage. What can we do to beat this?
7: Sayin sees some new names making plays in the coming season. He mentioned receiver Devin McCune, a transfer from FBS school UTSA, and freshman legend Bay, a high school quarterback from Texas with more than 4,000 high school career rushing yards, who will play running back for Ohio State.
16: We've got some talented guys on the opposite side of the ball. you know, Legend did some good things today. He's obviously a dangerous player with the ball in his hands. And Devin made some great plays today, yesterday, the day before. He's been consistent.
7: The Buckeyes' first game is Saturday, September 5th against Ball State. High school sports, the high school volleyball preview was another huge success Saturday as 14 teams got to scrimmage on the field at Crater Stadium in Dover. The final matchup with Dover and new coach Jenna Franks against her brother Brenton Franks and his Tuskegee Valley Trojans did not really materialize as the rain and thunder chased the teams off the surface after just a few points. It was quite a show, though. Check out the Big Z Sports Facebook page for tons of pictures and videos. Speaking of Big Z Sports, the high school football two-a-day previews are matriculating onto the Big Z Sports Facebook page and YouTube channel. Check those out. We talked to coaches from 15 area teams to get a look at the upcoming season. We will also have them all in one place on Wednesday night at 6 p.m., so tune in to Big Z Sports on Wednesday night on YouTube for our huge high school football preview event. And now the Associated Press has your national sports news.
6: AP Sports, I'm Lisa Dwyer. Atlanta Braves' Chris Sale was ejected by umpire Dan Merzel before a pitch was even thrown in Sunday's game against the New York Yankees, a day after being called for a balk that scored a run in Saturday's 5-4 loss. Athletics shortstop Jacob Wilson sets a record in the majors by going 111 straight games without an error. In the PGA, Michael Brennan had another chance on Sunday and this time got it done. Brennan ran off 5 straight birdies on the front nine and closed with a 64 for a three-shot victory in the Wyndham Championship, moving Brennan from 105 to number 47 in the FedEx Cup. And Don Nelson, the second winningest coach in NBA history, has died at the age of 86. He was one of two coaches in the NBA to have at least 250 wins. Lisa Dwyer, AP Sports.
7: Thanks, Lisa. That's your Wendy's Sports Report. For WJER, I'm Bill Hammerstrom, on your sports voice of the Valley.
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7: We have the following obituaries to report. Gabe Ortega, age 2, of New Philadelphia, died Thursday. A memorial service will take place at a later date. Linhert Guybe Funeral Home is handling the arrangements for Gabe Ortega, age 2, of New Philadelphia. Irma Walton, age 91, of New Philadelphia, died Sunday. No public services are planned. Donations may be made to the American Heart Association. R.K. Lindsay Funeral Home is handling the arrangements for Irma Walton, age 91, of New Philadelphia.
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0: This now is Conversation Corner on WJER, and I'm your host, Jamie Hambaugh. And joining us from the Little Theater of Tuscarawas County, we have two performers for an upcoming production that we're going to be hearing all about. And they are Ryan Best and Donna Dixon. Ryan, Donna, welcome to Conversation Corner.
1: Thank you.
22: Thank you.
0: So this is called Lovesick. This one's pretty unique. Everything you do over there is different, but this one kind of stands out for a few different reasons. Part of it is it's a limited production, or a limited run. When's this? It's coming up here August 20th?
22: The 20th through the 23rd.
0: Yep. So it's only for 4 days.
1: Yes.
0: Correct. Now, why is that? Can I ask you about that first? Because usually they get a few weekends each, right?
1: Correct. So at least my understanding, this was kind of the last production of the season. And so I think just the way things work, they kind of bring this one in. They usually have a little short one in between the big summer musical that just happened, and the start of the next season.
0: Okay, so you're putting all this hard work into it for a four-day run. Is this still worth it?
1: Oh, yeah.
22: Absolutely.
1: Absolutely. this is a good one.
0: So explain to us what this is here. Like I said when I was trying to build it up there, and this one is kind of different. I'll let you explain how it's different.
1: Yeah, so the overall premise of the production is it's one play, but it includes a series of small little plays in the whole entire production. It's got ten different scenes in it, and the funny thing is all of these scenes, although you see them one at a time, they're all happening on just some random Friday night in September. So yeah, they're all happening at the same time. That's kind of like the timeline of it.
22: It shows different aspects of a relationship in each scene.
1: Yeah, I think it runs from like a couple meeting to like, you know, they're seeing each other, the breakups, the marriages, the problems, the families. Every scene kind of plays them all out, and then it ties it up. It kind of builds as you go, and then it ties it up real nice at the end.
22: Yeah.
0: So you also play like a couple characters each.
1: Correct.
0: So, Ryan, who are you in this?
1: So, I play in three scenes. I am Bill, Mark, and Kevin.
0: Now, are there big differences between these characters, or what's that like for you having to play all three in one evening here on the stage?
1: Yeah. So, in the scene as Bill, for instance, I'm with Donna in that one, and our couple was kind of in the stage of, you know, we're just kind of very settled. You know, and she's looking to.
22: Yeah, we've not been married very long.
1: Right.
22: In this scene,
1: we've just gotten to the part where we're just kind of, I'm watching some shows and she's reading. We're just kind of chilling out
22: out on a Friday night.
1: Right, and then the next scene as Mark, it's kind of the we've been together so long, we're kind of tired of each other a little bit.
0: Kind of stale at that point. Okay.
1: Yeah. Yeah. And then I'm back in another scene with Donna in the end where there's the big turmoil in the family dynamic on whether you want to have children or not.
22: Yeah, so, that's a heavy one.
1: Yes.
0: So you're making it sound like you're covering all different kinds of different emotions in this too. It's sad at times. It's funny. It's quirky. It's a little of everything.
22: Yes.
0: Okay. So do you have to go through like major costume changes or anything like that then between the scenes, or you have to be able to tell your different characters, right?
1: So yes. Yeah.
0: You mix that up.
22: No major costume changes, but it's just, we do have costume changes.
1: Yes. And I've got to do, thankfully for a small intermission, cause I have two scenes that are back to back with a little intermission in there. So I don't have to, you know, rush and fly through the change, but yeah, it's very, very relaxed and sporty in one, and then a dress shirt and tie in another. So
0: didn't know if you have to also try to develop different voices or accents or just different personalities for the characters or anything like that. Just kind of having fun with it.
22: Yeah, Sarah is a little crazy.
1: Yeah, the personalities are different. Didn't change the voice. Didn't have to do that, but definitely different personalities, especially because all of the scenes are, some are really funny, some are serious, some are very, like, sad. It's all got some a lot of humor tied into it, but you can even the really emotional scene, the one that we're in, has some comedy in it, but then it gets real serious at the end, and you have to pull back from all that. And so you're going through even in the individual spots, you're going through a range of emotions.
0: Is that difficult for you as a performer to be up there and to kind of to have to make that switch? Or is it just something you enjoy putting your acting?
22: I enjoy it's part of being a performer. It's part of the character, so it kind of happens naturally, I think.
1: Yeah. You have to, you know, everybody. If you're an actor, you do things different. You go through, you know, how you prepare and create your characters and bring them to life. And you know, one of my methods is to really follow the conversation and put myself into it. So I try to like listen and react. And it can be difficult at times, you know, if you're reading too much when you first start out, to think about how I'm so focused on the words, but eventually, you know, you do have to.
22: It eventually all comes together.
1: Yeah.
0: How many performers do you have in all in this then? Is it kind of a small cast?
1: Yes, it's a small cast.
0: If you're each playing like more than one person.
1: Yeah, I want to see. There's like 10 of us?
22: I think there's 10 of us, I think.
1: Plus the stage crew and production staff. But I think on stage there's like 10 of us.
22: 10.
0: Where did this story come from, Lovesick?
1: So the writer, he also did a production called Almost Maine. And I'm not exactly sure like where he got his ideas from, but I'm sure it's coming from somewhere, of just the experience of life and relationships, and that's basically what this is about, you know.
22: John
1: Carion.
0: I was just wondering if this is something that we would have seen somewhere else before, or is this...
22: I've never
0: seen it.
22: It's
0: not too mainstream.
1: I have not either. Yeah. Almost Maine, I'd heard of it. This one was a new one for me. But I know that when I told a few theater friends that I was going to do this one, they knew what it was.
0: Okay.
1: I'd never heard of it before. So, it's a very interesting story.
22: It's different than anything I've ever done before. But yeah.
0: I can imagine. Yeah, it sounds like it. So who was responsible for choosing this? How did this wind up on your schedule this year?
1: Well, I believe every year the productions are submitted to the board. Yep, and they make the decision on what shows they're going to do. So, this one is when I first heard about it and read a little, I was like, I'm not real familiar with them. I don't know what this one's going to be like. And then after going through the scenes a few times, it was like, okay, this is kind of fun. And you can really relate to, if not all of the various scenes. There's some of them that, you know, if you've ever been in a relationship before, you'll be like, well, I've been there, done that. Oh, I've made that mistake before. I've said that thing wrong.
0: A lot to relate with there. So we have, what, 4 showings of this?
1: Correct.
0: 4 possibilities or 4 opportunities to see this. 3 evening performances, and then you have a matinee. So again, we said it starts August 20th. It runs August 20th through the 23rd. It's a Thursday through Sunday. 7:30 p.m. evening performances, and then on that Sunday at 2:30 matinee. How do we need tickets, of course. How do we get tickets for this? Just go to the box office, or we get them online? Or?
22: You can get them online through the Little Theater website. And
1: that's the best place.
22: It is the best place.
1: Get those online there. I think they got some times at the that you can go to the box office. But online, just the Little Theater's website, links there to get to the portal to buy your tickets.
0: Excellent. Anything else that listeners should know before we wrap this up here?
1: Well, I.
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0: Tate McRae on WJER. 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
1: AP News, I'm Ben Thomas. Another powerful earthquake has hit South America, this one a 7.4 magnitude centered in western Colombia.
2: But was felt across the region, from Panama to Ecuador to Venezuela.
1: UN spokesman Farhan Haq says communications have been disrupted.
2: But we've received reports of structural damage, including collapsed houses, across several towns. The government has initiated precautionary evacuations and is leading efforts to assess damage and casualties.
1: Local officials across several regions have confirmed at least 111 people killed. President Abelardo de la Espriella declared an emergency. The quake's the most powerful to hit Colombia in the last decade. Authorities are concerned about aftershocks and flights have been suspended into several airports. President Trump scoffing at Iran's demands that the U.S. pay for the destruction U.S. forces have wrought on the country. Iran's foreign ministry says reopening of the Strait of Hormuz is tied to reparations. Trump responded by demanding Iran pay for hundreds of American troops killed or wounded by Iran-backed militants over several decades. Oil prices jumped again. The international standard Brent crude up 5%, settling below $88 per barrel. As for U.S. gasoline prices, AAA puts the average for regular grade just below $4.01 per gallon nationwide. On Wall Street, stocks edged lower, the S&P and the Dow each off about a tenth of a percent, the Nasdaq 3/10. In other news, President Trump signed an executive order calling for childhood vaccines to be spaced out into separate medical visits and splitting the combined measles, mumps, and rubella vaccine into three different shots. Trump suggests the number or timing of vaccines could play a role in rising rates of autism, even as scientific consensus and decades of studies have firmly concluded there is no link. And NOAA says the lower 48 states set a record for the hottest month ever in July. This is AP News. A federal charge expected in a boat accident.
3: The captain of a 22-foot speedboat that capsized in New York Harbor, killing a mother and her infant daughter, is facing criminal charges. Authorities are investigating whether it was an illegal charter, according to the U.S. Coast Guard. Broadcastify capturing the Saturday night emergency calls.
4: Units are operating over on Liberty Island. They had an overturned boat with people in the water. One of the marine companies is going to be transporting a couple of the patients to Harbor Charlie.
3: Police divers recovered the 27-year-old mother and 5-month-old daughter, but were unable to save them.
4: They just related EMS. You got one infant and one adult.
3: 12 others were rescued from the harbor not far from the Statue of Liberty in stable condition, according to the Coast Guard. Police say 46-year-old Manuel Hernandez, the operator of the boat, faces several charges. Julie Walker, New York.
1: 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I'm Ben Thomas. 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
6: This is Jamie Hambaugh for WJER News. One child was taken to the hospital to be checked out after falling into Stillwater Creek near Ray Street in Yorksville Sunday evening. Fire Captain Nathan Krause says crews were called for a water rescue shortly after 7 p.m. and found three kids in the water. Two were on a small sandbar. A third had been carried farther downstream before getting footing near another sandbar.
7: From our understanding, the juveniles were walking along the bank. They fell in, so we don't recommend, if you're going to be doing that, you need to have a life vest or if you're going to be near the water and take precautions.
6: Now, Krause says Yorksville firefighters have not had many water rescue calls so far this year, but he says conditions can change quickly. Krause recommends taking basic precautions, including wearing a life vest and staying out of the creek when water levels are high or moving fast. The New Philadelphia Police Department has added a furry, four-legged member to its team. A 16-month-old Belgian Malinois named Reaper is now joining the department's canine officer, Tristan Lambert. Lambert says Reaper is a hard worker, but being social is also important.
8: He is also very social. Reaper is He's very good-tempered. When it's time to work, he'll work, but he's also social, just as Pablo was. I can have him around anybody, and he'll be just fine.
6: Pablo was Lambert's previous canine before retiring earlier this year due to laryngeal paralysis. That's a condition which restricted his breathing and required surgery. He is now healed from surgery but can't bark anymore. Lambert says he is working on relaxing and making the switch from a work dog to a pet, and he says that the cost for Pablo's surgery and Reaper's purchase and training were covered by donations. Reaper was purchased from Midwest Working Dogs in Columbus for $13,000. He was trained by the Police Canine Association out of Canton. Yeah, looking at sports, the White Sox beat the Guardians 5-3 Sunday to take 2-3 in the weekend series. The game was delayed by rain for 2 hours 23 minutes after the first inning, with the Guardians ahead 2-1 at the time. And both managers replaced their starters when play resumed. Cleveland reliever Craig Yoho then gave up 4 runs in the third inning, including a 3-run homer. Manager Stephen Vogt.
9: Yeah, I felt like, you know, anytime it turns into a bullpen game, you just have to disrupt one inning like they did. And we just weren't able to do that. So they were able to match up with us really well. And, you know, they were in a good position for that game.
6: The Guardians are off today, and they begin a 3-game series with the Tigers in Detroit tomorrow night here on WJER. And that's a look at news for this hour. For WJER, I'm Jamie Hambaugh.
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0: Gotta love that mandolin rain. 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

AJR, and Yes, I'm a Mess. And we move right along to Dua Lipa as we get ready to bring you news and weather on WJER.

0: 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We are WJER. 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
1: I'm Kate Burdett on the Ohio News Network. The investigation into an apartment fire in Canton revealed two deaths. Danita Harris of ONN affiliate WKYC-TV in Cleveland reports.
2: A fire broke out in one of the units at the Skyline Terrace Apartments around 10 o'clock yesterday morning, but it is the discovery firefighters made once they arrived on scene that's leaving neighbors in shock. Crews found two women dead inside one of the apartments. Canton police have identified them as 42-year-old Katina Spells and 31-year-old Cortini Yeager. Investigators say both suffered severe burns and appeared to have injuries not related to the fire. At this time, Canton police are asking anyone with information to come forward. An investigation is now underway.
1: And a Southwest Ohio grocery store was evacuated following an alleged threat of violence. ONN's Brianna Albizu has details.
3: Late yesterday afternoon, the Hamilton Kroger at 1474 Main Street was evacuated after an employee's call to 911. They said that there was someone inside the store threatening to shoot up the place. The store management used the store's PA system to instruct shoppers to abandon their carts and leave the store immediately. Panic crowds were seen in the

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4: Stormy start to the week with several rounds of thunderstorms expected through Tuesday with the potential to lay down heavy rainfall. High temperatures this afternoon, the low 80s, mostly cloudy with showers and thunderstorms around through tonight with a low of 68. Couple more rounds of showers and storms Tuesday, one early in the day, one towards evening. High temperature near 80 degrees. We catch a break on Wednesday, cloudy during the morning, partly sunny in the afternoon, high 82. I'm Severe Weather Team 9 meteorologist Jeff Exelon.
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Good afternoon. This is Paul Keels. As action continues around NFL training camps, injuries starting to pile up. Washington Commanders left tackle Laremy Tunstall expected to miss a significant amount of time with surgery needed to repair a triceps injury. Tunstall is a five-time Pro Bowl performer. Chicago Bears have said wide receiver

0: Luther Burden will miss the entire preseason after suffering a groin injury in training camp. The Bears, however, do expect Burden to be ready to start for the regular season. The Detroit Lions say center Cade Mays will be out for a lengthy period of time. This because of a wrist injury, although Mays is expected to return during the regular season. Kansas City Chiefs offensive coordinator Eric Bieniemy returned to the team in their training camp today. He had been away for 11 practices, this following the shooting of his wife. Meanwhile, the New England Patriots today announced a two-year contract extension for tight end Hunter Henry. The deal is worth up to $20 million for Henry, who's now under wraps through the 2028 season. From college football, Ohio State wide receiver Jeremiah Smith, along with lineman Luke Montgomery and Austin Saraville, today appeared on the preseason All-America team released by On3. Wide receiver Brandon Innes of the Buckeyes today on the watch list for the Paul Hornung Award that's given to the nation's most versatile player. Baseball off day for both Cleveland and Cincinnati. Guardians will begin a series tomorrow in Detroit against the Tigers, while the Reds tomorrow will begin a series in Chicago against the White Sox. 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

0: Lisa Loeb and Nine Stories on WJER. 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On the WJER morning show between 6 a.m. and 10 a.m., Tom and Michelle always have fantastic conversations, interviews, and great music. 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We have our Cleveland Guardians taking a break today on the Sports Voice of the Valley, but they will be back in action again with you tomorrow, actually with the Detroit Tigers for your enjoyment. 6:40 will be the first pitch time tomorrow night here on the Sports Voice of the Valley. WJER.
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0: from their 1983 self-titled album, classic stuff from Genesis, Just a Job to Do. And as an 80s kid, that was one of my early favorite Genesis records, still one of my favorite songs by Genesis. And it's been nice to see Phil Collins looking better than we've seen him in a long time. We found out recently as well how close we came to potentially losing Phil, and I am so, so glad that didn't happen. He's been doing a number of interviews recently as a fan. It's been great to hear him talking in depth about the music that he's created over the years, both solo and with Genesis. And it doesn't take much reading a Phil interview or hearing a song like Just a Job to Do on the radio. There I am. There I go. Right back down the Genesis Collins rabbit hole. It's Matt Wardlaw welcoming you to the top of another week. As you know, the good news is you're hearing my voice. That means that you have already pretty much survived day one. Things can only get even better from here because we've got 5 hours of great music and the stories. Yeah, we got some stories. Thank you for being here tonight with us on Ultimate Classic Rock.
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Things certainly got a little bit wild. Def Leppard played the massive Wacken Festival in Germany last week. They've got some video on their Facebook page. It was just as insane of a show as you might expect. And of course, this one was in the set list.

That song still rocks, doesn't it? Manfred Mann's Earth Band. It is Matt Wardlaw reminding you that your requests need to come my way. So get those to me, Wardlaw at ultimateclassicrock.com. That is what Douglas Cole did. And Doug, I got you covered later tonight. You can also send your requests and ransom demands. That seems a little bit harsh, though. To me, using our app, whatever works best, I'm here for it. Here is requested Soundgarden, and it's UCR.

0: I wonder how many cannons AC/DC's gone through over the years. Random thoughts from this side of the radio. Now you're wondering about that too. We will ponder more of the rock and roll questions of life as we continue with UCR.
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19: Chance of showers and thunderstorms tonight. A flood watch is in effect through Wednesday morning. Low temperature in the upper 60s. Tuesday, showers and thunderstorms likely. Probably two rounds Tuesday, one early in the day, another one towards evening. High temperature near 80. Tuesday night, evening showers and thunderstorms ending. Mostly cloudy, low 66. Wednesday, we catch a break. Cloudy during the morning, then partly sunny with a high of 82. I'm Severe Weather Team 9 meteorologist Jeff Exline.

great news from Nancy Wilson that there is a new Heart album that sounds like it's basically done. They are set to deliver that this month to get it ready for release next year, it sounds like, and it's going to be a good year for Heart fans, even as we get through the rest of this one, because September 25th, Ann Wilson will release her newest solo album. It's called Consecrated Ground. I'm digging what I'm hearing so far from that album. 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